0: 1,000 boxes of books and other items, so there'll be something for everyone.
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0: There's reports Nick Kyrgios has accepted a one-month ban for testing positive to cocaine, given he was initially suspended in August for failing a drug test at an ATP tournament in June. He'll be allowed to compete again from Friday. The Aussie's ban was reduced for agreeing to enter a treatment program. In the AFL, Giants defender Lachie Ash has been awarded the Kevin Sheedy Medal overnight as the club's best and fairest for the season, while Harvey Thomas took home both the Rising Star and Coaches Awards. And Hawthorn has booked a spot in the preliminaries, stunning Fremantle by 32 points in last night's qualifying final in Perth.
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4: Morning. Welcome to your R&B Fridays. It is the weekend eve, and what better way to head to a weekend than the chance at $1 million? I don't actually think there's a better way to start the weekend. The blue skies, beautiful weather we're having in the ACT right now is a good way. But adding $1 million into that, even better. 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
0: 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Herbert's in Everts for best pub. 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Moby Dick's. Page Tavern. By Chance Bar in Bistro. Herbert's again. 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
3: Well, yesterday was actually National Flag Day here in Australia. So Parliament House, obviously wanting to celebrate our incredible Australian flag, popped up 44 Australian flags. Well, so they thought. A couple of New Zealand ones snuck in there.
4: But it's different enough.
5: It's like I'm looking for a Rubik's Cube in a ball pit. That's a crazy comparison. What am I talking about?
4: You find that so easy.
5: It would be like... I know. As soon as I said it, I'm going, that's the stupidest comparison ever. It would be like trying to find a tennis ball in a ball pit.
4: Spot the red stars. Like, it's really easy.
5: It's easy when you're looking at it. You're surrounded. There's a million Australian flags.
4: And there's one with red stars.
5: Albo's down there going, we've got to get these up, guys. You're trying to get them up as fast as you can. I assume Albo does this. And so you're just under the pump, you know, and you see the Union Jack and you see it's blue and you're banging it on there. And up it goes.
3: Yeah, a little funny. A couple of New Zealand flags sneaking their way in. But we are all friends with New Zealand. We can celebrate them and us at the same time. Hey, Rod and Gabby are back to wake you up Monday morning at 6 a.m. So make sure you keep it locked here on your number one hit music station. 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
1: When I was in the third grade, I thought that I was gay, cause I could draw. My uncle was, and I kept my room straight. I told my mom, tears rushing down my face. She's like, Ben, you've loved girls since before pre-K. Tripping. Yeah, I guess she had a point, didn't she? 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I remember doing the math, like, yeah, I'm good at Little League. 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

0: Oh, nah, here we go. 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
1: Bye.

press play, don't press pause. Progress march on, with the veil over our eyes. We turn our back on the cause, till the day that my uncles can be united by law. And kids are walking around the hallway, plagued by pain in their heart. A world so hateful, some would rather die than be who they are. And a certificate on paper isn't gonna solve it all, but it's a damn good place to start. 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

0: 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And one of the things I love about music and musicians is that music can literally change someone's life.
1: And we live the what? Wait, how do we do this, guys? No one believed in us? Now we're playing Super Bowls, World Cups, multiple Grammys, taking care of our families. Apple paved the road in his province, put pipes for plumbing in his neighborhood. Changed his neighborhood. What?
0: The band that literally changed the neighborhood they were from, playing inside the next 10 minutes for your R&B fries. But first, let's head to the 11 o'clock news.
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10: Yuma and good morning. I'm Kate Rice. A second cyclist has died following a collision on Gungahlin Drive at Palmerston on Thursday of last week. ACT police say the 39-year-old man died last night, a week after being taken to hospital in a critical condition following a collision between a car and a group of cyclists. A 32-year-old woman died at the scene last week. Across the border now, investigations are underway into the circumstances surrounding a fatal crash at Baiwong last night. A man has died after being struck by a semi-trailer truck on the federal highway near Bungendore Road. Police say the pedestrian, believed to be a man in his 30s, died at the scene. Two more Australians have been found safe in Nepal. It takes the total number of Aussies who remain unaccounted for in the flood-stricken region down to 36. Treasurer Jim Chalmers telling the ABC a desperate search continues.
11: I can confirm that two more Australians were located overnight. That would be a huge relief to the loved ones of these two Australians who've been located. But we still have very serious concerns for the 36 Australians that we haven't been able to locate yet.
10: A chance for local families and educators impacted by the Edge Early Learning Centre closures to get some support and advice. The ACT Greens are hosting a community stall in Kippax this afternoon, hoping to hear from those in the thick of it. MLA Laura Nuttall says it follows the recent news of Edge going into voluntary administration and reports of the Charnwood Centre closing for good.
12: Obviously, that's quite destabilising for children and for families, and there'll be a lot of people wondering, well, where am I supposed to enrol my kids now, especially at fairly short notice. So it's a tough time for everyone.
10: And the ACT Training Awards have been handed out overnight, with Emmy Lee named ACT Apprentice of the Year. Emmy says her journey is a little different to most after starting as a mature-aged apprentice when she found her love for carpentry.
13: I found so much joy out of creating spaces for people in their homes that they get to live in and enjoy, and having that experience and creating those spaces for people, it's awesome. I really love it.
10: Nathan Snow was awarded Trainee of the Year, while Caitlin Carter was named Vocational Student of the Year.
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10: Celebrations for the Giants' Lachie Ash, who's been named club champion overnight. The 25-year-old's been awarded the 2026 Kevin Sheedy Medal. Clayton Oliver took home the Members' Choice Award, while Stephen Canelio received his third Club Community Award. Jai Arrow says he's looking forward to running out for his 100th Rabbitohs match tonight. He'll lead the Bunnies out for their final home and away clash against the Roosters. And Nick Kyrgios has accepted a one-month ban for testing positive to cocaine, given he was initially suspended in August for failing a drug test at an ATP tournament in June. He'll be allowed to compete again from today. The penalty was reduced for agreeing to enter a treatment program.
6: Alexander Watson Insulation. Canberra's hot. But your house doesn't have to be.
10: Partly cloudy and 18 today, 19 and rain tomorrow, then sunny and 19 on Sunday. 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
0: 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It's Craig David now.

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2: That is the way. 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
8: Yuma and good afternoon, I'm Hayden Becerra. A second cyclist has died a week after a collision on Gungahlin Drive at Palmerston that claimed the life of a 32-year-old woman. Police say a 39-year-old man died last night after being taken to hospital in a critical condition following a collision between a car and a group of cyclists on August 27. Police say this is the 11th death on ACT roads this year. Two more Australians have been found safe in Nepal. It takes the total number of Aussies who remain unaccounted for in the flood-stricken region down to 36. Treasurer Jim Chalmers telling the ABC a desperate search continues.
9: I can confirm that two more Australians were located overnight. That would be a huge relief to the loved ones of these two Australians who've been located. But we still have very serious concerns for the 36 Australians that we haven't been able to locate yet.
8: Days on from CommBank's grim housing value prediction, NAB has issued its own, saying it could take a generation to make home ownership affordable again. Shadow Treasurer Tim Wilson telling Nine, high taxes, high costs and a supply issue are causing the drop, but it's happening at the wrong end of the market.
10: The data shows the drop in house prices is at the top end, not at first home buyer entry level housing.
8: A new national study has found that women make up 43% of the ACT's sole traders and lead 16% of its companies. The study also rated the ACT as a top performer in how women start businesses, lead companies, and how well those companies scale. Chair of Gender Index Australia, Tamara Briding, says this report shows there's an opportunity to support women to scale businesses.
11: If we had women scaling businesses at the same rate as men, that actually shows us there would be 745,000 additional jobs in the Australian economy, and that would equate to about $100 billion in additional wages and government tax revenue.
8: Queanbeyan Police Station is opening its doors to the public on Sunday for an open day.
12: We'll have a number of exhibits and stalls set up from different units in an effort to engage with the public and to promote future recruitment.
8: Acting Inspector Dale Munro there. It's on from 10 till 2 on Sunday.
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8: Raiders women's coach Darren Borthwick says he's excited to see Charlotte Basham back on the field when they take on the Eels at home on Sunday nights.
13: Holly did a great job last week, but yeah, it's good to have Bash back. She's disappointed to have the week off, but yeah, she's raring to go this weekend and it's good to have her back.
8: And Jai Arrow says he's looking forward to running out for his 100th Rabbitohs match tonight. He'll lead the Bunnies out for their final home and away clash against the Roosters and has told Seven he's been overwhelmed by the support.
14: Yeah, mate, everything that's going on has been unreal. I'm really looking forward to tonight.
6: Alexander Watson Insulation. Canberra's hot, but your house doesn't have to be. Partly cloudy and 18 today, 19 and rain tomorrow, then sunny and 19 on Sunday. 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

0: 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It's Canberra's Hit 104.7. And I'm 13 10 60. 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
18: You, Maya, and good afternoon. I'm Hayden Vassera. A second cyclist has died following a collision on Gungahlin Drive at Palmerston on Thursday last week. ACT police say the 39-year-old man died last night, a week after being taken to hospital in a critical condition following a collision between a car and a group of cyclists. A 32-year-old woman died at the scene last week. It brings the number of deaths on ACT Road this year to 11. Infrastructure Canberra have confirmed they've invited eligible employees to express interest in a voluntary redundancy program. They claim it's to ensure workforce remains aligned with future priorities and work requirements to deliver project Canberra needs. While there is no target number of redundancies or a specific directorate that's affected, Infrastructure Canberra has ensured no compulsory redundancies form part of this process. The United Nations is warning we're entering a danger zone for extreme weather, predicting this current El Niño will be the worst since modern records began. It says this will heighten the risk of droughts, floods, fires and extreme heat. The current pattern is expected to linger until at least February. A candlelight vigil will be held in Queanbeyan tomorrow night in memory of those who've lost their lives in the flooding disaster in Nepal. It'll get underway at the Axis Youth Centre from 5:30 p.m. with the community invited to come together in remembrance and solidarity with those affected. It comes as another two Aussies have been found safe and sound in Nepal. 36 Australians remain unaccounted for. And it's World Leukemia Day, encouraging locals to donate blood for cancer patients, Australia's biggest users of blood products. Sally Devison from the Lifeblood ACT says there's strong demand across the country and here in Canberra.
2: Across the ACT, every week we need 1,500 blood donors, and a third of those will be needed to help cancer patients.
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18: Nick Kyrgios has reportedly accepted a one-month ban for testing positive to cocaine, given he was initially suspended in August for failing a drug test at an ATP tournament in June. He will be allowed to compete again from today. The Aussies' ban was reduced for agreeing to enter a treatment program. And the Bunnies Roosters clash at Allianz Stadium tonight is officially sold out. More than 40,000 members and fans are expected to flood in to celebrate Jai Arrow's 100th game for the Rabbitohs. He's been granted special suspension to play in the match, following a recent diagnosis of motor neuron disease.
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7: Partly cloudy and 18 today, 19 and rain tomorrow, then sunny and 19 on Sunday. 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
0: I truly don't know what I would do with $1 million. 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The bills would be sorted for quite a few years. A couple of spending sprees would also be nice. 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
20: My friend, he had never seen anything like that before. 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
20: My friend, he had never seen anything like that before. 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
0: 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We're right now for the R&B Fridays. This time,

It's like I'm 17 again, peach fuzz on my face. Looking on the case, trying to find a hella taste. Oh my God, I'm on the chase. Chevy, it's getting kinda heavy. Relevant, selling it, dipping away. Time keeps slipping away. Zipping the safe, flipping for pay. 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

0: Snoop Dogg. 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It's Canberra's number one hit music station. Well, a little bit of a debate this morning.
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0: Have you ever got Australia and New Zealand mixed up with each other? Parliament House did yesterday when they popped up a couple of New Zealander flags to celebrate National Flag Day here in Australia.
2: But it's different enough.
3: It's like I'm looking for a Rubik's Cube in a ball pit. That's a crazy comparison. What am I talking about?
2: You find that so easy.
3: It would be like... And I know. As soon as I said it, I'm going, that's the stupidest comparison ever. It would be like trying to find a tennis ball in a ball pit.
2: Spot the red stars. Like, it's really easy.
3: It's easy when you're looking at it. You're surrounded. There's a million Australian flags.
2: And there's
3: flags. One
2: with red stars.
3: Albo's down there going, we've got to get these up, guys. You're trying to get them up as fast as you can. I assume Albo does this. And so you're just under the pump, you know, and you see the Union Jack and you see it's blue and you're banging it on there. And up it goes.
0: We're all friends. It's okay. We love New Zealand. They love us. What's a little red stars is all hell to celebrate National Flag Day? Hey, your friends, Rod and Gabby, are back Monday morning to wake you up from 6 a.m. So make sure you're right here on Canberra's Hit 104.7.

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0: 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Hey, it is Ash here on Canberra's Hit 104.7. And I have to tell you what I saw the other day. I was in Big W in Canberra City. They are already putting out the Christmas decorations for sale. It is not even October yet. Halloween comes first. I don't know what's going on. But I then heard the Christmas tradition for the article coming up for you next.
1: The elves, I don't know who would do it, but they would basically take wrapping paper and the entry going into the living room would be completely covered, so we would have to like crash through that and you couldn't even see what was behind. And so that's a tradition that we do in my family. I think that's a really good one. I don't understand why Santa doesn't do it at everybody's house. Maybe he doesn't have time.
0: Yeah, no, it just means Santa is really preparing early for the new Christmas traditions. She's up next to give it locked here on Hit.
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14: Yuma and good afternoon. I'm Hayden Becerra. A second cyclist has died a week after a collision on Gungahlin Drive at Palmerston that claimed the life of a 32-year-old woman. Police say a 39-year-old man died last night after being taken to hospital in a critical condition following a collision between a car and a group of cyclists on August 27. Police say this is the 11th death on ACT roads this year. ACT Greens leader Joe Clay says Canberra roads are shared spaces and everyone deserves to get home safely. State health ministers have had talks with their federal counterparts over changes to private health rebates, warning it'll increase pressure on public hospitals. But Mark Butler has been quick to push back.
15: Have a look at the government's modelling. Have a look at the independent modelling done by the University of Melbourne. Rather than simply accepting arguments that in the past have been shown to be self-serving from the insurance industry.
14: They've also been pushing for more federal funding for home care packages with the aim of moving elderly patients out of public hospitals and into aged care beds. The ACT Training Awards have been handed out overnight, with Emmy Lee named ACT Apprentice of the Year. Emmy says her journey is a little different to most after starting as a mature age apprentice where she found her love for carpentry.
16: I found so much joy out of creating spaces for people in their homes that they get to live in and enjoy, and having that experience and creating those spaces for people, it's awesome. I really love it.
14: And you may see some locals donning their favourite sporting jerseys, raising awareness for organ and tissue donation. It comes as part of Jersey Day, with ACT Donate Life manager Nadia Burkholter saying she hopes it sparks an important conversation.
17: We're really hoping that someone will say, hey, why are you wearing a Raiders jersey? And people to say, well, actually today is Jersey Day. It's about raising awareness about organ and tissue donation and how life-saving those gifts can be.
14: She adds the ACT is falling well below the national average of eligible donors at just 27% and hopes to see that figure rise.
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14: Raiders women's coach Darren Borthwick says the club's excited to perform at home this weekend when they face off against the Eels on Sunday.
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2: 041-777-1047. Remember that number. It is how you vote for the best pub in the ACT. It is time for our final check-in this Friday afternoon with the Tally Room. Tanner, what is currently going on?
3: The phone line has been popping off today. Yes. Some of the standouts, we've got Paige Tavern, Caribou, yep. Lighthouse, mm-hmm. Casey Jones, yep. DJs.
2: Nice. You haven't been seeing your favourite pub, though, apparently.
3: I'm still looking for all of the Cypher Brewing love. I'm a Gungahlin boy. It's my local. It's my go-to. I want some more love for Cypher Brewing.
2: What makes it a good pub? Is it a vibe? Is it the food they have? Is they have a beer garden? Why?
3: They make their own beer in-house, so they do bespoke stuff. It's real good. So that's my preference.
2: Okay, we like it. 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

0: 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It's Canberra's Hit 104.7. It's all right. The day is almost done. Carrie and Tommy are just around the corner to drive you home. But first, a couple more R&B Fridays tracks, including a guy who got his origins.
1: 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You know what I mean?
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0: Superstar, wrapping up your R&B Fridays. And that is me done for the afternoon. Yes, Carrie and Tommy are up next to drive you home with a couple million-dollar voices as well. So you fingers crossed and get your shot at getting in the Millionaire's Lounge. And hey, while you're out and about this weekend enjoying the beautiful weather, fingers crossed we have it our way, if you head into the pub, make sure you vote for it. We're looking for the best pub in the ACT. So if you think you know where it is, 041 777 1047. Please vote and help us find the best pub. You have till Sunday evening at 6 p.m. to get those votes in. All right, it's time to head to the news. I will see you on Monday. Bye.
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19: You, Maya, and good afternoon. I'm Hayden Vassera. A second cyclist has died following a collision on Gungahlin Drive at Palmerston on Thursday last week. ACT police say the 39-year-old man died last night, a week after being taken to hospital in critical condition following a collision between a car and a group of cyclists. It brings the number of deaths on ACT roads this year to 11. ACT Greens leader Joe Clay says Canberra roads are shared spaces and everyone deserves to get home safely. Locals are encouraged to donate blood to help cancer patients this World Leukemia Day. 1,500 blood donors are needed across Canberra each week, a third of those needed for cancer patients. Sally Devison from Lifeblood ACT says people diagnosed with acute leukemia are among those with the greatest need for blood products.
20: Sometimes requiring 36 bags of platelets each month, and with four blood donors needed to make each bag of platelets, that single patient can rely on the generosity of 144 strangers every month.
19: The local Nepalese and wider community will come together tomorrow night in Queanbeyan for a candlelight vigil. It's in memory of those who've lost their lives in the devastating Nepal-Tibet floods, with locals gathering at the Access Youth Centre from 5:30 p.m. It comes as two Australians have been found safe and sound in Nepal overnight. The federal government says it still holds serious concerns for the 36 Aussies unaccounted for amid the flooding disaster. And the Lifeline Canberra Book Fair is on at Exhibition Park for the next 3 days to raise essential funds for their crisis support service. More than 10,000 boxes of books and other items are expected. Now, Canberra's Fuel Watch. 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A litre of unleaded will set you back about $2.11, while diesel is sitting at $2.64 a litre.
16: 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The energy for around here.
19: Raiders coach Ricky Stewart says he's excited to see debutants Kobe Black and Malachi Smith perform against the Cowboys tomorrow night.
21: I think it's a good opportunity to take their performances into the off-season and see where we can keep improving and developing those guys as NRL players. Been waiting for an opportunity, and that's basically what it is. It's giving them an opportunity.
19: And Nick Kyrgios has reportedly entered a treatment program after accepting a 1 month ban for testing positive to cocaine. He'll be allowed to compete again from today, though, given he was initially suspended in August for failing a drug test at an ATP tournament in June.
16: Get a better price for your unwanted gold and pre-loved gold. 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
19: Mostly sunny and 18 today. There's a severe weather warning for damaging winds in southeastern parts of the ACT. 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
2: Yes, welcome to it for your Friday afternoon big show today, guys. Oh,
3: any show where you've got a guaranteed $10,000 to give away is a pretty good one. Because quick, imagine you've won. Now, what are you spending 10 grand on? What if it was 500 grand?
4: I'd help you buy your chopper.
3: It's not enough money.
4: How much do you need?
3: I don't know.
4: I'd help my son buy a plane. It's his birthday tomorrow. He's trying to become a pilot.
3: Wait, that's good. That will make up for those years you re-gripped his tennis racket and said it was a present.
4: Imagine tomorrow I just rocked up for a plane for him.
3: Like, is that what you're doing?
4: What?
3: Have you got him a plane?
4: As if I've got him a plane.
3: Because then we shouldn't be talking about this because everything now, he'll hear
4: these. Yeah, okay.
3: And whatever you give him, even if you give him something that's worth like $1,000, he'll be like...
2: Not a plane.
3: Compared to a plane, this sucks. This bike doesn't even fly.
4: Let's pretend this conversation never happened. Okay. Happy birthday, my love.
3: Thank you.
4: Sorry, folks. No.
3: Oh, sorry. I thought you're off by about 8 months, but that's fine.
4: You know
3: fine.
4: What Ollie the other day was talking to me in the kitchen? He goes, babe. And I was like,
2: babe.
4: Are you talking to me? And he was like, oh, sorry, mum.
3: Oh, my God. He's the reverse teacher.
2: Oh, yeah.
3: You know when you're at school and you actually call the teacher mum? Although if it was a reverse, he's called the teacher.
4: Babe.
2: Yeah.
4: Either way, the little look on his face. He didn't want to call mummy, babe. Okay, it's getting weird now.
2: Not when he called you babe.
4: Speaking
2: that was
4: of mums, we've got an issue with my mum.
3: Oh, let's talk about it.

0: Your drive home this afternoon. It's Carrie Bickmore and Tommy Little.
1: I've hit the age with my mum where texting her, like our communication is, she knows I'm busy, so she doesn't call me as much anymore. She went through a call all the time phase. Now she's a text me. But she hasn't worked out how to tell me information without all of it seeming urgent.
0: She's still using the melty face emoji all the time?
1: I still use the melting emoji all the time, out of context with no reason. But her latest thing is just, can you call me? Now, once you get to 74, can you call me means someone's died. No, it does. It does. If my mum's like, can you call me, full stop, someone's dead. It's either my aunt, my uncle, my grandpa, like they're dead. Sorry, actually, but they're already dead, so they kind of died again. But it's like if you want to ask me, you know, do I want you to come over on the weekend for a cup of tea, that's not can you call me, full stop.
2: Yeah, and I actually was thinking about my mum, and she will make a point if she tries to call me, she'll message me saying, hey, don't worry about calling back, we're just calling to chat.
1: See? You're not at the point I'm at yet. Maybe she's not at the age where people are dying quickly, like often.
2: Hang on. Has someone died? If someone had died, mum would say,
1: No, no one's died in this case. I'm saying she's at the age where it could be anyone at any time. You know when you get to that age where just it's really unfortunate, but lots of people start dying in your life, right?
2: Old.
1: Whereas your mum's what? How old's your mum?
2: It's a good question.
1: Do you not know how old your mum is?
2: No, a lady never tells.
1: Do you honestly not know how old your mum is?
2: Oh, I know the ballpark.
1: Like 60s or 70s?
2: 70s. Yeah, early 70s, mid 70s.
1: Do you know the year she was born?
2: I do, because I had to get my birth certificate recently for my license. So, yes, it's on paper somewhere. Yep. I've got it filed away somewhere. So I do have that information, just not at hand.
1: It is funny. I do think you have your parents at a certain age and then they never really grow old. Do you know what I mean? Like, I feel like there's a memory that happens, a core memory. It's either usually 50 or 60 and you just assume they're that age for a long time until suddenly you're like, my God, they're getting old.
2: Well, it's also just milestones. Like, I know my dad just had his 80th, so I know he's 80.
1: Did he?
2: Yeah.
1: So he must have been quite old when he had you.
2: Yeah, because I was the accident. So my brother's older.
1: Because you're what, 41?
2: Yes.
1: So was he 39? Wow.
2: I think that's probably how the maths. Yeah, that checks out.
1: Oh, don't you be. You don't even know your mum's age. Canberra's hit. 104.7.

0: your R&B Fridays. It's Carrie Bickmore and Tommy Little.
1: Much like the main stages at the big day out,
2: there
1: are two. No, well, I don't know how many there are at Glastonbury. But there are two main bands when it comes to radio, and we are on the FM, but we're not alone. And sometimes we like to dabble on the dark side.
3: Good morning.
0: Triple.
4: $1 million. Just going to ask about
3: digging on the dials with the man, the myth, the disappointment, Kieran Simpson.
1: It's the disappointment himself.
2: I thought you were going to say, much like at all the big festivals, there's a main stage and then there's a little like small room around the side that new acts perform at. And you were going to describe Kieran as that in the team.
1: Yeah.
2: I was really surprised with the way you took that.
1: I'm sorry that I didn't do what you thought I was going to do.
2: No, don't talk back
5: to the main stage.
1: I'm so sorry. Kizzy, what's been happening on the AM?
6: Oh, so much.
1: Yeah.
6: And I was listening, lucky enough to be driving around the other night at midnight, coming home from my partner's family's house, and I just was...
2: Midnight,
6: yeah.
2: We just stayed there till midnight.
6: Went for dinner, and you know how you just kind of just get comfy in your parents' house and you just sit there for hours?
2: Your in-law's house?
6: Yeah, it's just
2: that's
6: comfy.
2: Awesome.
6: I used to live there when I first moved here, and it still feels like home to me.
2: I think that's beautiful.
1: It's very nice. I've never had that. And they're my actual parents. So I'm like, how long have I got to sit here? Well, hey, when does Rude tick over and I can just leave? We both listen to a lot of AM, and often the best call topics are the ones that at first you hear it and you go, this is going to be no good, and they're excellent. We ended up talking about it on this show. Where did you end up on a walk is one of the best call topics. Because you think, who cares? And then you have people that end up in the most ridiculous of places.
6: My favourites is when they call in and the host knows who they are.
1: Yeah.
6: Because they call in all the time. So it was Sunday night. This is Sunday night, and Kenny called in.
7: Kenny, good morning. Kenny's gone to sleep. You asleep, Kenny?
8: No, I'm not asleep.
6: So he's not asleep. He's awake. Don't worry. Kenny's there.
1: Okay. It was a real heavy breath for the first time, wasn't it? It was very Darth Vader-esque.
2: My mum, when she can't listen, does put AM on like at 2 to 5 a.m. That's what she loves to listen to. I can imagine the type of people listening.
1: You mean can't sleep, right?
2: What did I say?
1: When she can't listen, she puts AM on, which sounds like the only time it's tolerable is when she's deaf.
2: No, when she can't sleep.
6: It's also good when it's just open line. So Kenny's called for the open line.
1: Oh, cool.
6: With anything you want.
1: Yeah.
6: So Kenny's got a few gripes about something that's happening near him.
8: Can I talk about the airport?
7: Can you talk about the airport? You can talk about anything you want, my friend.
8: Yeah.
1: I think I know Kenny.
2: Do you?
1: I do. When I used to work at this very station, I used to do like giveaways and stuff, and a lot of times that would be going to, say, let's say a Bunnings, for example, because a new shop's opening and we're handing out prizes and stuff, and I reckon this is Kenny from back then.
6: You reckon? Okay, yeah. Well, let's see, because what's exciting is Kenny wants to talk about the airports, as we just heard. Mm. And where he lives, there's going to be a new airport.
8: And they're going to build a new one.
7: Build a new one, which will be exciting, won't it?
8: Yeah.
1: I mean, it's beautiful.
2: It is.
1: I know.
2: It's just company for him in the middle of the night.
1: It's also... This is good stuff. Like I just...
2: Oh, you wouldn't turn off that.
1: No, but also
2: he should be paid. It's like that should be a double act. But people
1: have such nuanced views about things that sometimes when it's like, yo, there's an airport, that's sick, yeah? It's like, yeah.
6: And yo, I'll tell you what.
1: Plane, like that's actually how I feel. Because I'm like, you know, plane fly in and out of there? Planes are sick, aren't they? Yeah.
6: You know what's also good? When the new airport has something you've never seen before.
7: A two-story airport.
8: Yeah.
7: Yeah.
6: It's going to be two stories.
2: How do you make a two-story airport?
6: Well, I guess
1: what do you mean? It's just a building. It's not two levels of runways.
2: Oh, well, that's what I thought.
6: That's what I thought. Yeah. Until one's a rival.
2: I was like, how are they getting the planes on top of each other?
6: But, of course, to know about the airport, you've got to have been to the airport, and you can imagine Kenny's probably been to the airport, but it's good to confirm that he knows what he's talking about.
7: That'll be fun. Have you been out to the airport, the Perth airport, Kenny?
8: Yeah.
5: Okay.
6: And that was the end of the call, guys. A lot of stuff to talk about.
2: I love you, Kenny. I'm here for Kenny. More Kennys, the merrier.
1: The more Kennys, the merrier.
2: That's how I'm going to get.
6: If you're listening, Kenny, call up. 131060.
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1: Oh, what a way to go into your weekend by winning some Bruno Mars tickets, 13 10 60, if you want to get involved.
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4: Just today, a whole new whack of dates put on. Two in Perth, four in Melbourne, three in Sydney, three in Auckland.
1: Bloody hell.
4: Everyone wants to go see Bruno, including...
1: Troy. G'day, Troy.
5: Hey, guys. How you doing?
1: Oh, so good. Do you love Bruno Mars?
5: Oh, absolutely love him. I've been listening to him since I was born.
1: Do you?
4: Don't rub in how young you are.
1: Do you love Anderson .Paak?
5: I do love Anderson .Paak.
1: How do we feel about Tyler? Do we love Tyler?
5: Oh, when I saw that she was going, I was like, I have to get tickets. And I was on pre-sale all of yesterday. I had no luck. I was trying so hard.
1: Well, this is great news for you because all you have to do is guess what Bruno Mars song is being played on Mars. I don't know how we got the audio equipment up there to record it. I don't know how we got Bruno to fly there to perform, but we managed to do all of that. And if you get the song right, you win a double pass to see all of those artists we've just mentioned. Are you ready to hear your song?
5: I'm ready.
1: Okay, here it comes. That is, Troy, if you get this wrong...
4: You don't deserve to go. Yeah.
5: That's Uptown Funk.
1: Yeah, it is,
5: that's
1: Troy.
5: Uptown Funk.
4: Oh,
1: you're going to see Bruno Mars, Troy.
5: Yes, thank you, guys. Oh, my gosh. I'm jumping up and down right now at work. Oh, my gosh. You guys have just made my whole year.
1: Have the best time, brother.
5: Oh, thank you guys so much.
6: One of the world's great entertainers is back. 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

0: 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It's Carrie Bickmore and Tommy Little. 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You made it.
1: So, what I'm about to tell you, I think is both adorable and the stupidest thing I've ever seen. Mm-hmm. So, I went to my local cafe. Beautiful cafe, gorgeous, family-run business, just everything you want in your local neighborhood. And I walked in and the son was on the coffee machine and the mom was kind of pottering around and said, hey, how you going? yeah, good. And then the mom came out and she picked up a vase and went and emptied the water from the vase of flowers. And the son goes, oh, my God, I've done it again. And I said, what's happened? And Zun goes, I didn't know those flowers were fake. And so I've been watering them. And mum's told me, like, they don't need water.
2: In fact, they'll probably go all moldy with water.
1: Mm. Yeah, well, mum is like, oh, Jay, this is the third time I've told you. But I said, but hang on, how long were you watering the flowers before you knew they were fake? How long do you reckon? Because after he told me the amount of time, I went, but how after that amount of time?
2: Were they still alive?
1: And also I now realise what was happening was he was putting water in and she was tipping it out. Oh. And so he was thinking the flowers were drinking,
2: soaking up the water.
1: Drinking the water. And then he's like, the flowers need water again. And so the flowers are loading up and then drinking
2: them. Funny little mother-son game going on.
1: And the mum couldn't work out. She thought at first it was like maybe condensation or something. And then she's like, no, someone is putting water in. So there was confusion from all sides. Mm. But before she has now told him, and he's still just out of habit, filled them up another two more times. How long do you think you would see flowers alive for and you think, hang on, something's got to be up here?
2: I reckon he's done it for a week.
1: A week?
2: Mm-hmm.
1: No, longer.
2: 2 weeks.
1: Longer.
2: What?
1: Longer.
2: Hold on. Why is no conversation happening between the mother and the son running this cafe in those 2 weeks of filling and emptying this?
1: Because I reckon they would have only got emptied every few weeks.
0: And how long does he think flowers live?
1: So this is what I asked.
2: Tell me it's not more than a month.
1: And when he told the amount, he just goes, to be honest, I was really impressed. And he goes, I made a mental note, if I'm ever going to buy flowers, buy these ones because these ones last forever.
0: He's not wrong, though.
1: And he goes, I couldn't understand why all the other ones in the shop were dying. And then these ones, he's like, that's why I made sure they had water in them whenever it would go down.
2: A month.
1: More.
2: No way. 2 months.
1: For 2 years, he was watering fake flowers.
2: Stop it.
1: And they were white as well. It was like a white...
2: No,
1: like,
2: there's no way this man thought for 2 years those flowers were alive.
1: Yeah, he did. He thought there was these white orchids were alive.
2: That's... What?
1: Is that not the cutest?
2: But also, what patience does that mother have? At some point, I reckon after a week, I would have gone, how is that, guys? Anyone listen to
1: me? No, but she's so... And because there is other flowers that are real kind of around it.
2: Oh, my God.
1: I think it was only every so often that she'd notice and be like, oh, God, he's put water in the bloody fake flowers.
2: Do you remember that hack years ago that I tried that changed? Because I could never get my indoor plants to grow. So I got fake indoor plants, put them in a pot, but then put real dirt in.
1: Yes.
2: And then you'd occasionally water the real dirt so it looked like they just had a dose of water and they were fake green plants.
1: Yes.
2: That always looked lush.
1: Yes.
2: That's what you should buy him.
1: I think,
2: and then he can water them.
0: He'd be so confused.
1: Yeah, I know, because he'd be like, now I have to water the fake one again.
3: Carrie's Kitchen is a vibe. Tommy.

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0: Around Australia, for your drive home, the Savo, it's Carrie Bickmore and Tommy Little.
1: I didn't not respect Mariah Carey. I've never had a disrespect for her. I've never had any sort of thoughts.
2: Sure, you have a respect for Mariah Carey.
1: Sorry, I'm not saying I guess that's what I'm saying. I never disrespected her, but I was never like, oh, my God, Mariah Carey, X, Y, Z. I've always
0: Even when you met her.
1: She was a diva. Oh, you mean when I met her and she faced away from me to have the photo
0: full
1: diva.
0: Mariah experience.
1: No, I just mean I've never been like, oh, my God, she's my diva. Or I've never related. I've just always gone, remarkable career, amazing voice. That's Mariah Carey.
2: Yep. So not even when she grunted at you? Didn't she grunt a greeting? Wasn't that?
1: Yeah, but what should I have felt then?
2: I think what web guy Eli felt, which was like, oh, my God, this is like Pete Mariah. She's not even speaking to us. This is the best.
1: Because he's a massive Mariah fan, right? I'm just a normal person that can appreciate her talent. But she has done something. In fact, she did it years ago and I just didn't know this little tidbit about what she's done.
2: Tell me.
1: That has brought me so much joy. So did you know, so she obviously got engaged to James Packer in 2016, right? They dated for a few months, got engaged, and then they broke up 8 months later. And his net worth is $2.6 billion. And they were separating some of their assets and stuff, not long enough that they had to do a full divide, but bits and pieces because they brought their life together. And she decided to sue him. And I did not know this. Did you know she sued him? She sued him for $50 million for being an inconvenience.
2: How? How does this work? I don't think I understand.
1: She said she uprooted her life and her kids for the relationship and suffered disruption and expenses, and that then when it was done, she was like, well, this is bloody annoying. I've moved heaven and earth to be with you and now we're not together anymore. You were a big fat inconvenience. And so she was like, I'm going to sue him for making my entire like family uproot when you were never like, obviously.
2: I didn't even know you could do that.
1: I didn't know you could do that either. That's what I'm saying.
2: I've got so many pains in the arm.
1: That's what I thought.
2: Let's sue them.
1: How many people?
2: Actually, they're all broke.
1: So she wanted 50 million. She settled somewhere in the order of 5 to 10 million. And then she said, I also want to keep the 10 million engagement ring, which is a real diva stuff too, and I really like it. Mm. Anyway, I've got a newfound respect.
2: Yes.
1: Like the idea that she just was lodging court. He was a giant pain in my backside and I want money for the inconvenience. So
2: can you just sue anyone?
0: If you're Mariah, probably.
1: I think you can sue anyone.
2: Did she sue him or was this just part of their separation?
1: No, she sued him. It says, no, rather than a definitive court win, the former couple then reached a private financial out-of-court settlement in 2017.
2: So it says she sued him. Inconvenience is a ground for suing.
1: It's an inconvenience fee. Isn't it?
2: Yeah.
1: See what I mean?
2: Who are we going after?
1: Oh, so many people. The list, there's personal and there's also like business people.
0: When you go to the doctor and they're late, but you've booked an appointment for a certain time and then they're running like half an hour or something like
1: that. Inconvenience.
0: Yeah.
1: Sue them.
0: Sue them.
2: Yes. Yeah.
0: Yeah. You're not sold, are you?
2: No. It feels like they're trying to help people and I get it. Their practice is understaffed and someone else probably.
1: But then don't
2: late.
1: Keep taking the bookings if you can't fit the people in.
2: You two can go to court on that one. We'll leave it out.
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5: No delays across our capital. Around Parliament Triangle, we've got continuing works around the State Circle southbound from Perth to Melbourne Avenues. Outbound delays expected on Commonwealth Avenue with bridge renewal works underway. Only one lane open each way over the bridge. Travel time from Queanbeyan out to Bungendore by the Kings Highway will take you 24 minutes. 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
19: Yuma and good afternoon, I'm Hayden Vassera. Infrastructure Canberra have invited eligible employees to express interests in a voluntary redundancy program. They claim it's to ensure workforce remains aligned with future priorities and work requirements to deliver projects that Canberra needs. While there is no target number for redundancies or a specific directorate affected, Infrastructure Canberra has ensured no compulsory redundancies form part of the process. A ray of hope in flood-ravaged Nepal, with two workers pulled alive from a hydropower tunnel. The rescues come 9 days after the region was inundated. Meanwhile, the number of Australians missing has fallen to 36 after another two were found safe and well overnight. The Treasurer has told the ABC it's a relief.
20: Good news that two Australians have been located overnight. We are concerned for the 36 who are still unaccounted for.
19: Three new H5 bird flu cases have been confirmed in New South Wales. The virus was found in Terns, in Port Kembla, the Northern Beaches and Coffs Harbour. It brings the total number of cases in New South Wales to 20. Locals are encouraged to donate blood to help cancer patients this World Leukemia Day. 1,500 blood donors are needed across Canberra each week, a third of those needed for cancer patients. Sally Devison from Lifeblood ACT says people diagnosed with acute leukemia are among those with the greatest need for blood products.
21: Sometimes requiring 36 bags of platelets each month. And with four blood donors needed to make each bag of platelets, that single patient can rely on the generosity of 144 strangers every month.
19: And a chance to check out all things policing on Sunday, with Queanbeyan Police Station hosting an open day from 10 till 2. Acting Inspector Dale Munro says it's about building on positive relationships with the community.
0: They can attend and we can, yeah, build those relationships with them, and also to, I guess, promote a career in policing in the future.
19: There'll be a bunch of exhibits and stalls from different units.
1: Lighting up moments. ACT2AGL. The energy for around here.
19: Raiders women's coach Darren Borthwick says the club's excited to perform at home this weekend when they face off against the Eels on Sunday.
22: A little bit of a different time slot for us, but I know the players are looking forward to it, and hopefully we get a good turnout. I know it's Father's Day, but what a good way to spend the day with your dad. Come out to the footy and watch the girls have a run around.
19: And a shock early exit for Alex de Minaur at the US Open. The Aussie has been beaten in straight sets by his Dutch opponent in the second round.
23: Turn your unwanted gold and silver into cash at Pre-Loved Gold. Remember, Pre-Loved pays.
19: Mostly sunny in 18 today. There's a severe weather warning for damaging winds in southeastern parts of the ACT. 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

0: Let's give someone some cash to go into the weekend, Beckers.
1: Fiona.
2: Hello.
1: Bit of cash for the weekend. What would you do with it?
2: Spend it.
3: Yeah.
1: That's the, I like that's the exactly
3: attitude.
1: What you should do with cash. Fiona?
0: Pardon?
3: Yeah.
0: Yeah, no, it's all good. It's all good. Fiona, what number do you want me to draw?
2: 5, 4, 3.
0: Okay. I'm going to use two of those numbers. Okay?
2: Yep.
0: Are you ready? I'm going to draw a number, and if you get it right, you win that cash amount. You ready to listen?
2: Yep.
0: What did you think, Fiona?
2: 3, 4, 5.
0: Oh, Fiona, you've just won $300.
2: Really? I didn't have a clue.
0: Oh, wow. Oh, well, you've done very well. Hey, good luck doing what you hope to and spending the money.
2: Thank you very much.
0: Have a nice weekend. Bye. 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

0: drive home this afternoon. It's Carrie Bickmore and Tommy Little.
1: This is an exciting look into a world that a lot of people don't know exists, and it absolutely sets every bit of me alive. It involves smuggling. It involves exotic animals. It involves breaking the law. What more could you want? Monsters of God is available now on HBO Max. And joining us to talk all things Monsters of God is Eric Good. G'day, Eric.
2: Hi, guys.
1: What brought you to make Monsters of God?
2: I've always had a love affair with reptiles since I was a kid. And, you know, I just was getting more and more involved as I got older in life with reptile conservation and traveling the world. And, and I just thought I would make a film about the reptile world, a documentary. And there was a book called The Lizard King that came out in 2008 that inspired me. And I started filming about 12 years ago, seriously, and that ultimately turned into Monsters of God. There were a few things that got in the way, Tiger King and Chimp Crazy, but I started out wanting to do a story about reptiles, not big cats.
3: Where does the name Monsters of God come from?
2: It has different meanings. I mean, of course, some reptiles are maybe monsters of God, like saltwater crocodiles and other, you know, Komodo dragons, other ferocious reptiles, but I think really we're the monsters of God, human beings. And we do things under the guise of being godlike because we like to put ourselves above all other animals, but we're really the monsters of God.
1: It's very, it's a fascinating world to me. I think when I first watched Tiger King, which you also made and you just mentioned, I didn't realize there was a whole industry of private citizens having exotic animals and what a huge black market that was. You mentioned you're a conservationist. I imagine the treatment of these animals once they're in the hands of private citizens is not always the greatest. You must meet a lot of characters when you're making these shows that are really at odds with your personal values.
2: Yeah, but you know, you want to figure out what makes people tick, you know, when they're not like you. And I always find, you know, that there's just odd, strange people everywhere in the world. I'm sure you have them in Australia, you know, not just in the United States, to be fair. I like interesting, unusual, quirky people. And the animal world seems to be filled with them.
3: So hook us in. Tell us about some of the characters in this series and what they're smuggling.
2: Well, they're smuggling a lot of Australian reptiles.
3: Oh.
2: The very first bearded dragon that came to the United States was smuggled out of your country, Australia. Now they're everywhere in this country. Every kid has a baby bearded dragon or a pet bearded dragon. Blue-tongued skinks, which come from Australia. Australia, by the way, is reptile, you know, it's a reptile enthusiast's
3: paradise.
2: Dream or fantasy or paradise. Thank you. You have all kinds of interesting pythons, diamond pythons, children's pythons. You have incredible lizards. You have frilled dragons in Australia, pig-nosed turtles. So, you know, a lot of the smugglers target Australia because Australia has been a closed country. You know, you can't take animals out of Australia without special permits. Thank you for Australia. Thank you for doing that.
1: And so if people are listening to this, and if, particularly if they haven't yet seen the trailer for the show, and they're thinking to themselves, how does one smuggle a reptile? How do people go about it?
2: Well, you know, a blue-tongued lizard, as you guys just mentioned, can easily be taped to your thigh, put down your pants, put in your luggage. You can you know, hide things in your carry-on. People also use very elaborate techniques. They send them in FedEx boxes, UPS. They mislabel things as something legal and it's not legal. There's all kinds of schemes to smuggle reptiles.
3: What is the most insane or disturbing thing you came across during filming this?
2: God, good question. I mean, it's surprising what people will do and how far they'll go to smuggle reptiles. You know, bringing, you know, putting 10 snakes down your pants, you know, only for them to escape on the plane, and then you've got to figure out how to find the snake on the plane.
3: That, you know, actually happened. In, that's not a movie. That happened. Snakes on a plane actually happened.
2: That actually happened. And people, you know, bringing in Komodo dragons for, you know, like, you know, a lizard that, you know, can kill a water buffalo. You know, it's bringing in venomous snakes that you just can't believe someone would possibly put in their carry-on.
3: Is there a similar characteristic or personality type to the smugglers in all of them that you met, or are they all from different walks of life and different motivations?
2: I mean, there are differences. I don't want to totally generalize, but if I had to generalize, I'd say that the pathology of the reptile smuggler and collector is to be able to find the thing or the animal that is forbidden, the rarest of the rare, the most valuable, the animal that nobody else can have, you know? And so people are looking for the most, the biggest trophy. You know, it's like people that collect coins or art, they want the most expensive, rarest painting in the world, a Picasso, a Matisse. You know, the reptile collector is the same pathology. They want to find and get the forbidden, the unattainable, the rarest of the rare.
1: So I don't think exotic pets should exist. Like, I don't think people should have the right to have them. But I also do understand from a person's point of view, if they go, I love this animal and I'm going to look after it, what's the problem? Is there a world where maybe it's not as black and white as I see it, and people can, you know, not necessarily be doing something bad and own an exotic animal?
2: That's a really good question. So in our country, we have crazy laws. So in this country where I live, everyone can have a gun. They can have a machine gun, basically. I personally think that everyone shouldn't have a gun. We have more people killing each other in this country because you can just go out and buy a gun. So I think there are degrees as to which, you know, responsible laws should be in place for guns, you know, drugs, wildlife is included. So, you know, I think sometimes you shouldn't be able to have just everything you want. But I do think that kids that grow up with a pet bearded dragon or little ball python might turn that child later in life into being someone that really wants to give back and care about reptiles and care about nature and protect nature. So I think we shouldn't have a prohibition where no one can have anything. But would I say someone should have a Komodo dragon or a very endangered reptile that's going extinct? I'd probably say no.
1: Eric, can you stick around? We still need to chat about your nightclub that you had in the 80s in New York and hanging out with Olivia Newton-John and Andy Warhol. That's up next. Canberra's hit 104.7.

0: Around Australia, if you drive home, it's Carrie Bickmore and Tommy Little. And we're still hanging out with Eric Good, the filmmaker behind Tiger King and Chimp Crazy.
1: Obviously, the films you've made feature real people, and then they're thrust onto the world kind of stage, and we end up knowing the name Joe Exotic all around the world where we didn't before. We spoke to him on this show from prison, and he didn't seem in a great way. No, I'm not saying that has anything to do with you, but I am interested, after you finish a project, are you able to let go of it, or do the people from your projects stay with you in some sense or another?
2: Of course they stay with me. I wouldn't be, you know, I have empathy for the people that I film. And in the case of Joe Exotic, I would love to try to get Joe out of prison. He's been in prison for 9 years. I don't think he should rot in prison for the rest of his life, personally. I think Tanya Haddix from Chimp Crazy, you know, she got busted a second time after we finished filming with another chimpanzee that she was harboring in her basement. And now she's doing 4 years in prison. You know, these people are their own worst enemies. Some people like to accuse me of somehow entrapping them or somehow enticing them to keep these animals, which is absolutely not true. I tried to help Tanya, you know, the woman in Chimp Crazy, after the show ended. I tried to give her really good advice. I really cared about her, but she wouldn't listen. And she went and got another chimpanzee and she got busted. And now she's doing prison time. So yes, I care about the people that I interview and I really try to be fair. There were a lot of people that thought I wasn't fair and they learned later that, okay, you know, the woman in Chimp Crazy really did do those things and she went and did it again and again and she would have kept doing it.
3: Eric, before we let you go, I was doing a bit of research on you and read that you used to own a nightclub in New York in the 80s. Tell me something fun that happened at that nightclub that stays with you all these decades later.
2: Oh, wow. I met Olivia Newton-John. I think she's from Australia.
3: Yes.
2: I met many people from Australia and I met other famous people from around the world. I did a nightclub in the early 80s when I was young because I wanted to do something creative. And for me, that was a place where I could express my creative fantasies and ideas. It was less about running a nightclub. And I had many artists at the time, Andy Warhol and Jean-Michel Basquiat. And, you know, many famous artists came and collaborated in the nightclub and many notable people from all over the world. And that was sort of the beginning of my career in New York City, which would, for most people, think like a very unorthodox career path to later end up making documentaries. But weirdly, it connects, and I won't go into that, but it connects in a way that you'd be surprised.
1: I have what many would consider quite cliche tastes in art, and Basquiat is my favorite artist. Can you just tell me, was he a dream of a human?
2: He was a complex, difficult person at times. He lived with my sister for 3 years. She's doing a book on Jean-Michel Basquiat right now. I was with Jean-Michel the night he died from a heroin overdose. He was complicated and the addiction, you know, got worse and worse as time went on. But when you think, you know, he died at what, I don't know how old he was, 27. Yeah. He died in 1988, I believe. You know, in such a short life, he had such an impact. But, you know, to be honest, you know, he was my favorite artist of all those young new artists. And I used to do my birthday with Jean-Michel because his birthday was in late December as it was mine. So we used to do that together. But he was a difficult guy, but he was a friend. And I agree with you. I think he was one of the really brilliant artists that didn't go to art school, that had no formal training and an impact. But, you know, to be honest, you know, he was my favorite artist of all those young new artists. And I used to do my birthday with Jean-Michel because his birthday was in late December as it was mine. So we used to do that together. But he was a difficult guy, but he was a friend. And

0: various celebrities saying that it would always annoy them when Andy Warhol would turn up because he'd always have their camera and they none of them would want to be on the camera.
1: I don't believe that, but go ahead.
0: I was going to say, do you have any memories from your nightclub of Warhol turning up with a camera and other celebrities then buggering off and leaving?
1: Absolutely not. No. When Andy Warhol showed up in New York, it validated the night. All the celebrities wanted to be around Andy Warhol. He was never obnoxious with his camera. He wasn't like an obnoxious paparazzi. He was very subtle. His camera was very small. He'd pull it out very selectively. He was not in your face with his camera with a flash. He was very discreet. So whoever told you that, I don't think that's really true. Andy Warhol was beloved in New York City.
0: Eric, you've had a fascinating life and continue to make fascinating work. Monsters of God is available now on HBO Max. Thank you so much for taking the time. We really appreciate the chat.
1: Thanks, guys.
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4: Seeing no delays travelling around the state circle from Queanbeyan to Canberra Avenue will take you 19 minutes. It's bunching up in Canberra, all directions right for drive out by Coney Crescent. Out of Weston, the Tuggeranong Parkway looking good, both directions through the Glenlock Interchange and up into Aranda. Around the Parliament Triangle, moving nicely for now all around the state circle. 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

0: Your RMA Fridays, it's Carrie Bickmore and Tommy Little. 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
2: 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That's next.

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2: You were headphones. Here, you were here to show us your creative work because you found a copy of this new song on the block, the new AI song on the block that none of us had realised was AI, and it's just a little jingle about the judges.
3: Shane of the storage queen. She the first one on the team.
1: Shane is not the only one.
3: Palmer is here tonight. He will be questioning every surface in sight.
1: What about our boy Marty Fox?
3: Marty brings a real estate view, but he will be questioning every decision you have made too.
1: And when we heard that on this show, we thought maybe that's what we need a bit of.
4: Just and laziness and uninspirational stuff.
1: No, we got heaps of that.
4: Yeah.
1: But specifically set to music.
4: Oh, big time.
1: And so we put you to work, and by we putting you to work, we mean we put you to work on AI, putting it to work. Who did you use? Was it Claude? Was it GPT?
4: It's called Sunno. S-U-N-O.
1: What's Buddy Sunno up to these
4: Sunno's
1: days?
4: Sunno's just doing music. It's just solely music.
1: Mm. Okay. So would Sunno have made that, which we've just heard on the box?
4: Probably, yeah. Probably. Absolutely.
2: And how much time and effort did this song you're about to bring to us about the Carrie and Tommy show take you?
4: To write it?
2: Mm-hmm.
4: Probably about 10 minutes. The rest was...
1: Sunno,
4: which was...
2: how long?
4: 30 seconds.
2: What?
4: Yeah.
2: So how much of this have you created?
1: Hang on, Carrie, just a quick question.
2: Yeah.
1: How did you think Sunno went away and worked offside?
2: Yeah, because when you put a document together, often on those Claudes or whatever, I did one the other day and you type it away and it goes away and works on it for a second and you sit there while it comes back to you.
1: But like 30 seconds is, that's a bit.
2: To make a song, how much did you input in? Like what kind of rhythm you wanted?
4: So this one was quick. So like I wrote it and then 30 seconds later I put in, I think it was like R&B, a bit of gospel and what else? A female singer.
2: Yeah.
4: And that's it.
2: Okay.
4: And then
2: I'm
4: in 30
2: excited.
4: Seconds it came up with two different versions you could choose from.
2: And so we got both versions here?
4: No, just one.
2: Just the one you were most happy with.
4: Yeah.
1: This is... the Carrie and Tommy Show new jam.
4: Yeah, it's about the whole team I just put on there.
2: Okay.

0: something better than this shit.
1: That's really good.
2: I really like good.
1: I don't know whether to thank you or Sunno.
3: No,
1: but...
3: I wrote it. Sunno did nothing else. That was just...
2: Sunno made it sound pretty
1: good. Sunno did a pretty good...
3: A lot of heavy lifting from Sunno.
1: I can tell the exact point you got tired of writing it.
3: Yeah.
1: When you went, we've also got Tim and Sarah and Sarah.
3: That's it. I thought you guys don't want to hear anymore.
4: Coles, Shop Scan Win is back in store and online until September 22, with more than 36,000 winners every week.
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6: Yeah, looking good across the capital for this Friday afternoon. It's getting busy, though, on the Majura Parkway, northbound approaching the Federal Highway as usual. It's filling up with light congestion through Barton on Kings Avenue. That's De Moore's Head Drive into Russell. Very busy. Travelling out of the capital, delay-free through Theodore for the Monero Highway southbound. 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

0: We're R&B Fridays. It's Carrie Bickmore and Tommy Little.
1: It is the land of Tosh.
2: Free?
1: It is the land of football. And it is, did they invent the flushable toilet? Let's find out. London calling.
2: A flushable toilet? Was that invented in London?
1: So I think
0: A water closet.
1: Thank you, WC. Why? I thought for all these years it was invented by someone called Thomas Crapper. And then I looked it up recently because someone said that can't be true. And I don't think it's true. Kizzy.
3: Oh, I just found out. Sir John Harrington, who is British, invented it. But this is blowing my mind. Did you know, that Ajax cleaning thing is called Ajax because that was the name of the device that became the flushable toilet?
2: What it was called Ajax. About?
0: What was?
2: What device?
1: What is it?
2: What device?
3: The flushable toilet.
1: Should we have a bit of
2: Ajax? But not the Ajax that you wash.
3: No, that's what it is now.
0: Yeah, but what's the bit that it's named off?
1: Yeah, who invented the
2: Mr.
1: toilet?
2: Ajax.
3: Sir John Harrington.
1: So where did Thomas Crapper come in?
3: Don't know.
1: Oh, look,
2: I think that's a joke, isn't it?
1: I don't think so. I think he was an
3: English plumber.
1: Yeah, he probably
3: falsely credited with inventing.
1: You see, I've been told a lie.
0: Yeah, you have. You've been stitched up.
3: Keep your accents going because today's London Calling is a Beckham special.
2: Oh,
0: that's exciting. We love them.
3: Some would say the royal family.
1: Some
3: would say that.
0: At the Buckingham Palace, that's what they called it.
1: That is very good.
0: Yeah, it's very funny.
3: And I don't know if you watch the David Beckham documentary? I know Victoria had one, but it was
2: rubbish. I watched the David Beckham. Mm.
3: And so we were in the garden with David a lot during that.
1: Yes. Bend It Like David?
3: He wishes.
1: Damn it.
3: Where's the Bend It Like Beckham 2 coming, though? Do you know that?
1: I think it's after my biggest, fattest, Greekest wedding.
3: 47.
1: Yeah.
3: We've been back in the garden this week with the Beckhams on Instagram, and it's very good stuff.
4: So, there's a new vegetable. What is that?
1: Why is
4: David?
1: That?
5: It is a pumpkin.
4: I've never seen one that shape.
5: Have you not?
4: I don't even know. I don't even know what to say. There are so many things to say, but wow, look at that.
0: Lady talking posh?
2: Yes, it's posh. And I saw this. This does not look like a pumpkin. No. It looks like male genitalia. It's the weirdest looking pumpkin.
1: If that is how your genitalia looks, man, you should get it checked out. Because it is a hard L shape.
2: But it made me want to have a garden.
1: That's not what I thought you were going to say after.
2: No, I watched the whole little thing. He then goes to show his spring onions, which are actually leeks. He got it confused. It all looks like, and the tomatoes, I was like, I think I need to grow a veggie patch.
3: Well, I don't think you can grow any of these things in the UK either, by the way.
2: How's he growing them?
3: I think he's got a temperature-controlled little place.
1: All you need to do, it's so easy, because I've seen how passionate he is about his gardening. All you need to do is to be a billionaire and never have to work.
2: And then get a gardener?
1: Do you think he's tending to the garden?
2: Unless
1: the documentary stuff I've seen is a lie, I think he spends all day in the garden.
2: He does.
1: I think he does.
2: Be honest. All day in the garden.
1: I've been there for a couple of minutes. but then he cooks. He's got an amazing kitchen and he loves cooking.
2: Oh, is it? I love him even more now.
3: Mm. The other piece of Beckham news I had was a big congratulations to Victoria Beckham, because after how many years do you think has her business turned a profit for the first time?
2: Has it not been making money?
3: No.
1: What's her business again?
3: Victoria Beckham Fashion.
2: She's actually got a cool fashion line, like jeans and like outfits.
1: So it's finally turned a profit. So these are sometimes hard, these things, because the company might not turn a profit, but she'll be taking a director's wage where she gets, I take my 10 million a year, you won't believe it. The company's run at a bit of a loss.
3: Well, she founded the company in 2008, and this year it's made its first ever profit of $7.3 million, which is about $15 million.
1: She said, we've worked hard
3: for a very long time for this moment of profitability.
2: 20 years is a long time.
0: Come at me one more time.
1: Profitability.
0: Have another go.
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8: Around the Parliament Triangle, continuing works around the State Circle travelling southbound from Perth to Melbourne Avenues. Commonwealth Avenue is slowing with outbound bridge renewal works underway. It's only one lane open in each direction. Travelling into Theodore, the Monaro Highway, a steady run southbound leaving the capital, no problems. Light rail construction continues throughout September. Traffic conditions may change, so plan ahead for Floriade. Search Build the CBR for the latest information. 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
18: Yuma and good evening, I'm Hayden Becerra. A second cyclist has died a week after a collision on Gungahlin Drive at Palmerston that claimed the life of a 32-year-old woman. Police say a 39-year-old man died last night after being taken to hospital in a critical condition following a collision between a car and a group of cyclists on August 27. Police say this is the 11th death on ACT roads this year. ACT Greens leader Joe Clay says Canberra roads are shared spaces and everyone deserves to get home safely. The Health Minister has hit back at opposition claims the curriculum in Australian schools has become feminised. Liberal leader Angus Taylor has backed comments by National Senator Matt Canavan that political activism has crept into classrooms. Mark Butler saying fighting toxic influences and teaching respect for women is the decent thing to do. Days from Commsbank's grim housing value prediction, NAB has issued its own, saying it could take a generation to make home ownership affordable again. Shadow Treasurer Tim Wilson telling Nine, high taxes, high costs and a supply issue are causing the drop, but it's happening at the wrong end of the market.
19: The data shows the drop in house prices is at the top end, not at first home buyer entry level housing.
18: Canberra's Apprentice of the Year has been named at the ACT Training Awards overnight, with carpenter Emmy Lee picking up the honour. Emmy says she started as a mature age apprentice and hopes it encourages others to think about working towards a trade qualification.
20: There's so many pathways that you can take. You don't have to stay in industry. You don't have to be on the tools. It just opens up so much and you gain so much through the experience.
18: And it's 20 years since the world lost wildlife warrior Steve Irwin. The crocodile hunter was daring as he was kind, wrestling reptiles alongside his passion for animals.
21: I've been put on this planet to protect wildlife and wilderness areas, which in essence is going to help humanity.
18: Now, Canberra's Fuel Watch, make fuel prices yesterday's problem. 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A litre of unleaded will set you back about $2.11, while diesel is sitting at $2.64 a litre.
4: 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The energy for around here.
18: Nick Kyrgios has reportedly accepted a one-month ban for testing positive to cocaine. Given he was initially suspended in August for failing a drug test and an ATP tournament in June, he will be allowed to compete again from today. The Aussie's ban was reduced for agreeing to enter a treatment program.
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18: 6 degrees overnight. There's a severe weather warning for damaging winds in southeastern parts of the ACT. 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
2: How good would $10,000 to spend at Coles be?
1: Yes.
2: Oh my God, it would be a game changer for so many families right now.
1: All week we've been giving away Coles cash, and each lucky person who has won has gone into the draw to win an incredible $10,000 Coles voucher. If you are in the running, stare at your phone right now, mm-hmm. and if you answer and it's us, get ready to scream, because I reckon this would cover your groceries for, what, a year?
2: Almost a year,
1: yeah.
2: I reckon.
26: Hello.
1: Hey, is that Eliza?
26: It is.
1: Eliza, it's Carrie and Tommy here.
2: Hey, Eliza.
26: Oh my God, hey. What the heck?
1: Oh, what the heck, Eliza?
2: Where are you, Eliza?
26: Don't, I'm at work. I'm hiding in a weird cupboard right now.
2: What do you do for a job, Eliza?
26: Oh, I'm going to get fired, aren't I? So I'm anonymous and I'm at a hospital.
2: Oh.
26: No, I'm kidding. I shouldn't even be answering. Oh, my God.
1: Oh, my God. Eliza, we'll make it very quick. You're working at a hospital. You do great work. I don't think it could go to a more deserving winner. Of course, you won a $300 Coles voucher already. As you know, one of our lucky entrants was going to win $10,000 in Coles cash. And guess what?
26: No, don't, because I can't breathe now. What?
1: Eliza.
26: Yeah?
1: You've just won $10,000 in Coles cash! Shut up.
26: That is so cool. Oh, now I'm shaking and not breathing.
1: You're in the right place.
2: Yeah, I was going to say, hospital's good. I'm going to resuscitate you.
26: No, I'm in a cupboard, remember? No. Oh my God, I love you. Thank you.
1: How much is that going to change your year coming up?
26: Yeah, I don't want to get weird and emotional, but it will help a lot. I've got little ones, so they're like the rate I go through nappies and wipes and you name it. Like once you go through formula and like I've got dogs, they eat a lot. Oh my God.
2: And somewhere in there, throwing something in the basket for yourself too, Eliza, okay?
26: Oh, I will. I love every aisle of that place. So, I'm a bit teary now. I didn't think I'd be like that. Oh, thank you so much.
1: Eliza, enjoy the Coles cash and have the best year.
26: You guys are amazing. I love you and thank you, Coles.
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0: If you are unfamiliar with this game, we get one of our friends to drive past the studio blaring a song from their car and we have to guess what it is. Today, it's my mate Fats in the F-150. So
1: I don't know what any of those words mean.
0: I asked him if he could take a day off and he said he hasn't been in port in 2 years. It'd be weirder if he had a day on.
1: What's a F-150?
0: It's a big truck.
1: Oh.
0: Oh, anyway, he's coming now. You can see it. Oh. Oh, Dr. Bumba,
1: Coco Jumbo.
0: Is it that?
2: Oh, no.
0: Oh, Fats, come back. Fats!
1: Don't turn around. Don't you want to see? It's Ace of Base. Don't turn around.
0: I've never heard that
1: me crying,
0: Ace of
1: just
0: Base
1: walk away.
0: Song.
1: Haven't you?
0: No, it's not in the two biggies.
1: They do all sound a bit the same.
0: Yeah, yeah, but the
1: I
0: sign.
1: I saw the sign. Don't they reckon? And it'll, don't turn around. It all sounds the same.
0: Don't they reckon it's
1: all
0: the sign
1: that
0: of
1: that she wants
0: a
1: is
0: master?
1: Another baby? Is that what they say? They if all your music sounds the same.
0: No, they reckon a sign of a master in their art form is something is instantly identifiable as being theirs. Oh, oh, Fats is coming!
1: Oh.
0: Oh, so I was singing in my head, I was singing the presidency of the United States. No, Kitty.
1: Oh, and I want a kitty.
3: How did you get that?
0: I don't know. I think I win. Do I win?
3: You and Fats are in sync.
1: Yeah, you and Fats are in sync. Do you remember the presidents?
4: Love sat alone on a foggy marsh, totally emotionless except for her heart. Mud flowed up with her lost pajamas. She totally
0: can't. Fats is coming!
4: Fats in piranhas.
0: Oh, Fats, can you drive a little slower? Oh, darling, let it go.
1: We found,
0: we found love?
1: Yeah.
0: Fats has got an eclectic mix. Fats, last one! Oh my gosh, what is that song? Oh, Fats, go a bit slower!
1: Oh,
0: yeah,
1: such a
0: damn
1: good
0: it.
1: Song.
0: Is it?
1: Yeah.
0: What is it? Who is it?
1: It's.
3: I'll give you a clue that doesn't help you at all. One of the artists is Rayma.
0: Oh, Rayma.
3: Rayma.
0: Rayma. Ray Martin. Ray Martin.
3: No.
0: What do you think it is, Carrie? Yep. Rain on Me.
1: Is it a female singer?
3: The guy, I'm trying to give you a clue. He does the TV show, the reality show with Lil Dicky, the rapper.
0: Yes.
2: Oh, Benny Blanco.
0: Yes,
3: Benny Blanco.
0: Blanco.
3: His partner.
1: Selena Gomez.
0: And Rayma.
3: Yeah.
1: Oh, no.
3: If you're
1: no,
3: too
1: no.
3: excited, you need to
1: calm down.
0: Calm down.
3: Damn, that's the wrong button.
0: Calm down.
1: I never knew that's what they were saying.
0: Thanks,
5: Bud. Hey, how you doing? Carrie and Tommy will be right back after this.
6: But in case you missed it,
5: here's what happened earlier.
6: Now, get back to you.
1: I was going to use a word that I probably can't say out loud, starting with an H. Yourself around.
0: Yes, I have.
3: That's a W, but.
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8: No major delays to report across the capital. From west in the Tuggeranong Parkway, a steady running both directions through the Glenlock interchange onto Caswell Drive up to Aranda, approaching Belconnen Way. Seeing patchy traffic around Canberra Central, Barry Drive, Marcus, Clark Street to the Parliament Triangle. No delays for now around the State Circle, moving quite nicely in all directions. 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

0: to back.
1: Drop it like it's hot.
2: So last week we announced that Miley seems to have dropped Cyrus from her name. Her website just became MileyOfficial.com or something.
3: Yeah.
2: Anyway, her Insta's now dropped Cyrus. And her 10th album is about to be released on September 18. It's called Bass Persuades.
3: Oh, I thought we were banking on it being called Miley. Is that not what we were banking on?
2: It's not called Miley. Yes, we thought it was going to be a self-titled album, which is weird for her 10th album. Anyway, she has shared the news and given a bit of a taste of what sort of music this new album will be. No lyrics.
3: So it's one without lyrics.
2: Not
3: Miley
2: the whole
3: has
2: album.
3: Really taken her foot off the gas on this
4: phoned
3: one.
4: Phoned it in on this one.
2: She's going to play a special album release at the Hollywood Bowl in LA.
3: Is she going to be there or just instrumentals again?
2: She says it's her favourite place to watch live music.
4: To watch she will be watching.
2: She's never performed there before. Have you watched anything at the Hollywood Bowl before?
3: Oh, no, never. And as you were saying, I want to.
2: But maybe, because it is called Bass Persuades, her album. Imagine if it was a full instrumental.
3: That'd be great.
2: She just learnt the bass and she's like, I want to show you what I got.
3: Yeah. Yeah. And she goes, this is Miley, not Miley Cyrus. I'm Miley Cyrus. But this Bass Persuades experience, that's Miley.
2: We don't have anything from her new album to play yet because it's not out. We've got
5: Bass Persuades.
2: We've actually got that song.
5: We've got that song now.
2: With why lyrics. Haven't we given it a little bit for us to hear?
3: With lyrics.
5: Well, because that's the teaser she put online.
2: But if I
5: haven't
2: got the
5: heard
2: whole
5: it
2: song,
5: yet.
2: Well, then
5: we're playing it now.
2: I want to hear it before. Okay, I'll hear it with everybody else. Let's hear it now.
6: 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Let's go.

0: carry Bickmore and Tommy Little for the drive home?
1: You know, and they're more prevalent in the States than they are here, but we do have them here. You know those like Ring doorbell cameras?
2: Oh, yeah.
1: And it's been responsible for a lot of good in the world because obviously they're brought in for safety reasons. Mm-hmm. But for us as the wider population, it means we get to see things of front door interactions, including some of my favourites, which is people slipping over on their steps.
2: I was gonna say, it's always someone slipping
1: on the steps, something like that. It might be brothers fighting to get in and out the door. And we get to see this stuff that we never would have got to see. This is the case for this next bit. So this is a pizza delivery guy who rocks up, and what a lady has tried to do, she's tried to order a pizza to her house, but she accidentally set her address as her ex's house. And so the pizza delivery guy had already been to her ex's house, and the ex had said, oh, no, this is for my ex-girlfriend, gave him the proper address, and so then he went and rocked up. But he'd seen a bit of drama unfold, which he decided to tell the ex-girlfriend about, and see if you can pick up on the joy as he's listing all that's just happened and the drama that's ensued.
3: Did you say my name?
4: I did. I had to because he's like, you're at the wrong house. And he goes, dude, I didn't order pizza. And she goes, well, is there a name with the order? And I go, yeah, of course, there's always a name. So, Deanna. And she's like, that's his ex-girlfriend. Oh, my God, is that because she saw you today?
3: What?
4: Yeah, that's what she said. The drama continues.
2: What? I don't understand what's happened.
1: So she's ordered the pizza.
2: Yeah.
1: And it's gone to ex-boyfriend's house. Because the current girlfriend.
2: Yeah.
1: Was also at the house.
2: Yeah.
1: And answered the door.
2: Yeah.
1: And then she has, so the boyfriend has done, the ex-boyfriend, he's done nothing.
2: Right.
1: He's done nothing, and this has just happened in his universe. His ex-partner has got pizza to live to his house, but his current girlfriend's opened the house and then started accusing
2: him of seeing her that day. Mm.
1: Yeah, even though he didn't order the pizzas.
2: or see her.
1: He's just living with his current girlfriend.
2: Okay.
0: Minding his own business,
1: and now he's in a fight because his ex-girlfriend happened to get the pizzas delivered to the wrong address.
2: Oh, poor man.
1: There was a comedian that told
0: it is.
1: Me. Yeah, but it kind
2: you
1: of
2: don't
1: is.
2: Know. You don't actually know what happened, though.
0: Do you reckon he did see her?
2: No, like he could have been a dirty dog and she's happy to have moved on from him, and then everyone's like, oh, poor guy was minding his own business.
1: Hang on, he's with her. It's
2: no,
1: the current girlfriend.
2: The ex-girlfriend. Maybe it's
1: the current girlfriend that's cracking it at him.
2: I know, but maybe we don't feel sorry for him because maybe he was a dirty cheater on the other one.
1: That's our baseline.
2: Your baseline is for him.
1: He's done
0: nothing. In this situation, guilty until proven innocent.
1: He's done literally nothing.
2: But has he?
1: reroute a pizza to its correct owner. If he was a dirty dog, he would have just taken her pizza.
2: No, he might have been a dirty dog non-pizza related.
0: What makes you think that?
1: But also, she's not even cracking at him. It's his current girlfriend that's cracking at him.
2: No, I know. But yeah. I'm just saying, can't
1: have
2: make
1: you ever cracked it at a partner for them doing nothing?
0: You can't so make assumptions. Funny. I assume he's a dirty dog.
1: I want to know when your partner has cracked it at you for something you've actually haven't done. We've had a story on this show before of a partner cracking it because in her dream.
2: Oh, that's right.
1: She had a dream that her partner cheated on her and worked up and cracked it at him. And he was like, that was a dream. I haven't done any of this. And she said, I don't care. 131060, has your partner cracked it at you and you've actually done nothing? Give us a call.
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7: light rail works ongoing around City Hill. Edinburgh Avenue remains closed eastbound between Marcus Clark Street and Knowles Place. Also, London Circuit closed there in both directions between Northbourne Avenue and Gordon Street as well. Outbound delays expected on Commonwealth Avenue with continuing works with one lane open each way over the bridge. 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

0: time this afternoon. It's Carrie Bickmore and Tommy Little.
1: Right now, we're talking about when you've done nothing and your partner, like nothing, and your partner cracked it at you.
2: You've always done something, though.
3: Guilty until innocent.
2: It may not have been right then. It could have been harboring for weeks. You've always done something.
0: Harbored years.
1: A woman tried to order a pizza and she accidentally put her ex-boyfriend's address in where he was with his current girlfriend. And the pizza man took it there and the current girlfriend was there. And the current girlfriend cracked it at her current boyfriend because the ex ordered the pizza to the wrong house.
2: Yeah.
1: 13 10 60, which Carrie thinks is a dirty dog somehow.
2: No, you said the poor guy, like he's done nothing wrong. And
1: he's
2: nothing. You never know. The reason they split might have been because he was a dirty dog. And you're like, he's not. I'm like, you don't know.
1: But she might have cheated on him.
2: Exactly. Mm. You can't make assumptions. But what do they say?
1: It innocent before proven guilty.
0: Makes an ass out of you and me. And the ex.
1: Yeah. G'day, Louise.
4: Hello.
1: What happened?
4: Oh, okay, so this was a while ago. My mum had a dream that she had a dream about this guy. He's beautiful looking. He's got the best job and he wanted to marry me. And mum was really happy. And she's telling me this dream in front of my partner, who we're getting engaged. And my partner got the shits. He said, who is this person? And mum said, it was just a dream. And I said, mum, don't take things in front of him because he really gets...
2: He gets jealous even of make-believe dream men.
4: So bad with me.
2: Oh.
4: He took off home, like to where we were living, and he said, don't bother coming home, stay with your parents tonight. And
2: I'm like, oh my God.
4: For God's sake, it was just a dream.
2: It's funny how angry you get about dreams. Like, when you wake up and you look at your partner who's just been just asleep the whole night and you've had these
1: hectic dreams,
2: right?
1: They've been a dirty
2: dog. They deserve to pay the price for their dream person, like their dream version of them.
1: Yeah. Thank you, Louise. Who you got? Because
2: Sammy. Hey, Sammy.
5: Hey, how you doing, guys?
2: Good, Sammy. You a dirty dog, Sammy.
5: Ah, I wasn't. Let me just explain myself.
2: Yep. Okay.
5: So actually, I have a twin brother.
1: You're a twin brother, yep.
5: Yeah, we are identical, and he's older than me for 5 minutes. So it's about 2 years ago, we just started dating my girlfriend, but right now we just got married. We are just husband and wife.
1: Yep.
5: So we would just like start dating, and I told her just like, I kind of like you and that kind of stuff. And a month after that, I told her, I'm going to the job site to calling for, I have to go there all day. And she saw my brother in the pub with another girl. And she called me yelling, screaming, and just like, why did I trust you? I can't believe you. You are a little something.
1: Yeah.
5: And yeah. She didn't let me explain. She just hung up on me. And that day...
2: But now you're married, yeah?
5: Yeah. Now we are married. And that day, I brought my brother, my twin brother, just like, please explain to her. And she didn't believe, but...
1: Hang on, she knew you were a twin, though?
5: After 1 week, I could come inside. I just like, it wasn't me.
1: And so did she know you were a twin, Sammy?
5: Yeah, she knows, but it was just like at the first she couldn't tell us apart because we are identical and just like.
1: But
5: we
1: she didn't go up and confront.
5: No, she didn't confront. She's just a bit just like shy and that just like she can't do that kind of stuff.
1: I don't know if that. When you're shy, do you not confront someone that's cheating on you?
2: No, I reckon if you saw someone cheating on you, you wouldn't go confront them. A lot of people would just hide away or be so shocked they just go. I don't think people would automatically go up to the person and go, what are you doing?
1: Okay.
2: You don't think? You'd be like overwhelmed and like...
1: I don't know. I think if I saw my partner with someone else at the pub, I think I would say something.
3: At least hi.
1: Like I did. Yeah, yeah.
2: But then
1: yeah,
2: what happens after that?
1: Well, whatever you were going to say on the phone. Like I think going out and then calling them. Like, yeah, you're going to say stuff anyway.
2: Just... I know, but saying it when there's the other woman there, I think would be quite intimidating.
1: Hmm.
2: I don't know.
1: Sure.
2: Maybe.
1: Sure.
2: Maybe it's a girl guy thing. Michael.
6: G'day, guys. How are we?
2: Good. Talk to us.
6: Good, yeah, look, you know how on the Foxtel box you can, record stuff and it's got to be in your saved list. So
7: I had recorded this show for my daughter that she liked. I didn't know anything about it really, but I watched one episode with her, but she liked it, so I recorded it. My wife got home, she checked the list, and then I just copped a mouthful of abuse. What the hell are you recording? What is this absolute filth that you're watching and recording?
1: What was it?
7: The show was called Dirt Girl Will.
1: what was the actual show about?
7: Oh, it's just some like character that plants stuff. I don't know.
1: Oh my gosh, I've seen it. It's like a kids gardening show.
2: One's dressed as a worm.
7: Yeah, it's some weird show. I can't remember what it is, but yeah, I copped a mouthful, and I knew that I was right about it, so I just couldn't wait for it. I said, just chuck it on.
1: Let's watch it together.
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15: You, Maya, and good evening. I'm Hayden Becerra. A second cyclist has died following a collision on Gungahlin Drive at Palmerston on Thursday last week. ACT police say the 39-year-old man died last night, a week after being taken to hospital in a critical condition following a collision between a car and a group of cyclists. It brings the number of deaths on ACT roads this year to 11. ACT Greens leader Joe Clay says Canberra roads are shared spaces and everyone deserves to get home safely. We've been urged to roll up our sleeves and donate blood this World Leukemia Day. Cancer patients use 34% of donated red blood cells, 17 times more than accidents or trauma. The Leukemia Foundation's Bill Stavresky is urging us to do our bit with rates of blood cancer on the rise.
16: With nearly a 70% increase over the past two decades and predicted that over the next 10 years, more than 60,000 Australians will be diagnosed with leukemia. It's more important than ever that Australians do roll up their sleeves.
15: There's hopes of saving more hydropower workers from tunnels in flood-ravaged Nepal after two were rescued earlier today. At least 39 others are known to be inside, but how many are alive remains to be seen. Our PM has spoken with the Nepal counterpart to extend condolences for the 1,200 people known to have died. 36 Australians are among the more than 4,000 still missing. Meanwhile, a candlelight vigil will be held in Queanbeyan tomorrow night in memory of those who've lost their lives in the flooding disaster in Nepal. It'll get underway at the Access Youth Centre from 5:30, with the community invited to come together in remembrance and solidarity with those affected. It comes as another two Aussies have been found safe in Nepal.
17: Connecting friends. ActuAGL. The energy for around here.
15: Checking sport. In the NRL, Raiders coach Ricky Stewart says he's excited to see debutants Kobe Black and Malachi Smith perform against the Cowboys tomorrow night. He adds it'll serve as a guide on what to improve on during pre-season.
18: I think it's a good opportunity to take their performances into the off-season and see where we can keep improving and developing those guys as NRL players. Been waiting for an opportunity, and that's basically what it is. It's giving them an opportunity.
15: Meanwhile, in the NRLW, Raiders women's coach Darren Borthwick says he's excited to see Charlotte Basham back on the field when they take on the Eels at home on Sunday nights.
19: Holly did a great job last week, but yeah, it's good to have Bash back. She's disappointed to have the week off, but yeah, she's raring to go this weekend, and it's good to have her back.
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15: 6 degrees overnight, there's a severe weather warning for damaging winds in southeastern parts of the ACT. 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

0: It's Hit 104.7's Rod and Gabby Rapp for your Friday night. Welcome to your weekend. So much to get to today, but let's finish yesterday's show first. Was this 2 days ago? The Russian humanoid robot who got in a fight in a shop.
1: We promised we'd talk about it.
0: I think that might have been 2 days ago, and then things happen on the show. If you've been with us before, you know what happens. And I think Georgia Costi on the Gold Coast changed her outfit halfway through, after the first bulletin.
1: And then we got lost because we were just so focused on that.
0: Well, then Georgia came on and, you know, it was Jacket Gate 2.
1: Mm.
0: And that story got bumped. So the important news is that we have a humanoid robot, very good, very evil tally board. We are undecided as a city and a nation as to whether or not we should trust the humanoid robots just yet. The good robots are on 9 on the tally board. Evil robots on 4. I'm reassured by that.
1: For now.
0: But we are nervous about it.
1: They are getting smarter.
0: Let's get straight to it.
2: The humanoid robot, very good, very evil.
0: All right, now we've only seen clips, they have gone viral. You might have seen this just while you're scrolling around. I don't know the details. Jane Azzopardi was reporting on it for Channel 7. Let's go to her report here.
3: Well, if you've ever worked in retail, you will know the saying, the customer is always right. Well, a humanoid robot seemed to think otherwise when it fought back after being pushed by a customer.
0: Okay, stop everything.
1: No, that's not right. I didn't see that bit. Well, no, I saw the robot fighting back.
0: This is the important bit of context that we needed. Now,
1: this guy started it.
0: I don't know what sort of store it is. It looks like it's a bookstore, and I don't know why the bookstore has a humanoid robot, but if the robots, I suppose, can stack the shelves, that's good.
1: Now, Volga is the name of the store.
0: The Volga store in Russia. If you'd like to look up Volga store Russia.
1: It's an electronics shop in Russia.
0: This is the Dick Smith of Russia.
1: Yeah, it looks like it.
0: Okay. I think Dick Smith's been out of business for a little while. If you went to get some electronics, where would you go?
1: Now?
0: J-Car? Anyway, electronics guys know the story. And you don't expect nerds to start fighting robots. They, of all people, should know better. And I am absolutely generalising that people in an electronics store are nerds. But as nerds, I feel like we can comment.
1: And you know better than to start a fight with a robot.
0: As a nerd?
1: Yeah.
0: Yeah.
3: At an IT store in Russia.
0: Oh, we could have just played that whole bit there. Edit that out of the podcast, all right?
1: Make it unnecessary. Sound like
0: yeah, just listen to Jane.
1: Thanks, Jane.
0: All right.
3: It appears to then start fighting before spinning out of control. It's two men. Yikes.
0: Okay, appears to start fighting is underselling it, you know, terribly.
1: It's sort of full karaoke. Karate moves.
0: What sort of confusion could have been happening in there if the robot's programming went wrong and it went right? Deploy karate skills, and then comes up with karaoke in the code, and it misreads karate and comes up with karaoke. Anyway, it would have been a much
1: calmer scenario.
0: Yeah, less eventful situation. So the robot, for whatever reason, in the electronics store,
1: he got pushed. What do you mean for whatever reason?
0: No, but it's been programmed to start delivering spinning snap kicks to anyone that starts trouble with it. And so it would be very easy to brand this robot evil, but in the context of don't allow bullies to push you around.
1: But what if I just happened to accidentally bump him with my shoulder as I walked past because he was in my way? Or at the moment, because I'm pregnant, I forget that I'm bumping things with my belly because I forget it's there.
0: Well, on behalf of the robot, get it together. This robot's going into the good tally.
1: No! He kicked him in the chest.
0: He pushed him.
2: Very evil tally board.
1: You are siding with the robots too often.
0: If you've been with us long enough, you know this isn't just a fun segment and we make up the number. We go to a real tally board that's here live in the studio. Good. Double figures is 10. Evil. 4. You can't allow punks to push you around, mate.
1: I don't trust your judgment anymore. You used to be against the robots with a passion.
0: Mm-hmm, mm-hmm.
1: Like, so scared of them and so angry at them. Mm-hmm. And look at you now.
0: Well, look at me in 10 years when the robots and I are ruling the world.

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1: Hello.
2: This is a little embarrassing. Did we fly the wrong flag at Parliament House?
1: Yeah, not only that, we flew the wrong flag for an event that was meant to be celebrating the Australian flag.
0: Okay.
2: It's not good.
0: All right, hang on. Okay, we're beginning to piece it together. So the point is that there was a variable. Because if we looked at the top of Parliament House and the wrong flag was up there, we have a flag, we have a number of flags, they're in rotation, someone hasn't snuck a flag in there. This has been a specific flag celebration.
1: Yes, so this wasn't the one at the top of Parliament House, it was the 44 that are on display at Capitol Hill.
0: Yes.
1: And two of them were not Australian. Very similar. Two of them were the New Zealand flag.
0: Oh, that's an easy
2: similar
0: mistake.
2: Similar but not.
0: Oh, it's an easy mistake.
2: It's not.
1: Well, when it is specifically for an event commemorating the day that the flag was first flown in Australia, you would think they would be paying extra attention.
2: Especially when they're surrounded by Australian flags.
1: Yeah.
2: There's like 40-something Australian flags. Like, it's pretty easy to pick the odd one out.
0: It's not if it's a Kiwi flag. It's the closest flag that we have to our flag.
2: And but it's different enough.
0: It's like I'm looking for a Rubik's Cube in a ball pit. That's a crazy comparison. What am I talking about?
2: You find that so easy.
0: It would be like... I know. As soon as I said it, I'm going, that's the stupidest comparison ever. It would be like trying to find a tennis ball in a ball pit.
2: Spot the red stars. Like, it's really easy.
0: It's easy when you're looking at it. You're surrounded. There's a million Australian flags.
2: And there's one with red stars.
0: Elbow's down there going, we've got to get these up, guys. You're trying to get them up as fast as you can. I assume Elbow does this. And so you're just under the pump, you know, and you see the Union Jack and you see it's blue and you're banging it on there and up it goes. And then no one looks up either, by the way. That's
2: someone's looked up because someone's figured it out.
0: Well, that's why the flag's up there, so that we look up. So, yes, someone in the public has looked up and gone, well, that's not our flag at all. And once again, we stoke the fires of should we change the flag? Well, I mean, today, if there's a day that it's not more obvious, I don't know when the day is.
1: Yeah.
2: When we can't even distinguish our own flag.
0: Yeah.
2: Maybe make it a bit more distinct.
0: Yes, 100%.
2: I reckon we put the Aboriginal flag where the Union Jack is.
0: That's been suggested a number of times.
2: And I think that would be beautiful.
0: I think that's a great idea. That said, you know, a First Nations flag, you know, this could go on. But I think that's a great idea as just our entire flag. But everyone's got an opinion.
2: Yeah,
1: we could have one of the original designs that was floated when they were first designing the flag, which included some native animals playing cricket with a winged cricket ball.
0: Now that we're talking.
2: Why is the cricket ball winged?
1: I don't know.
2: It's very Harry Potter.
0: No, but when an Aussie hits, it's a six. You know,
2: suddenly it's had a red ball?
0: Yes.
1: Or we could have we could have a kangaroo aiming a gun at the Southern Cross. That was another one.
2: Whoa.
0: Hang on a second. The kangaroo is shooting at the Southern Cross?
1: Yeah.
0: In celebrate, it depends on the look on the kangaroo's face. Is the kangaroo? Yeah, if the kangaroos get guns, we're in huge trouble.
2: Big trouble.
0: No, let's not promote that. I'm too understanding sometimes. The part where I'm like, give it a chance, and I'm like, kangaroos with guns, we are all gone. We can't have any.
2: We wouldn't be able to drive anywhere.
0: No.
1: Oh God.
2: These are our roads.
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0: 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Detective Superintendent Joe Thorne is with us this morning. Thank you so much for joining us today.
1: Good morning, guys. Thank you for having me.
0: ACT Police, you guys do the most amazing job with us and have done for decades when it comes to Sky Fire. What's the vibe? You're looking forward to 2027, unofficially, of course?
1: Just unofficially, we just want everyone to have fun, families to enjoy it.
0: And I think as far as, you know, you talk about a family event, over the last, honestly, decade, we did have that chunk around COVID where we couldn't do it. It is probably the city's biggest family outing, and it is treated accordingly. People behave better than perhaps we might have 30, 25 years ago.
1: Yeah, absolutely. My experience has been that everyone behaves fantastically and everyone enjoys a fantastic night.
2: It's surprising that that many people come out at that time of night and are so well behaved. Like, I don't know.
0: Well,
2: we misbehave afterwards.
0: This is interesting. You've worked internationally. You've been a copper, and you've seen, you know, you've compared notes around Australia. Are we particularly well behaved, or are we just telling ourselves?
1: No, we're very well behaved, and like, it's a great community environment here. Yeah. So absolutely we are very well behaved generally. Yep. Yeah, absolutely. Yeah.
0: We're going to talk here today about the comms that we see probably most front and centre on American news coverage because they seem to have... I mean, it's really interesting when you drive through the states and you literally go suburb to suburb and there's a different sheriff and there's a different police unit, and I don't know how they all work together, but certainly they, communication-wise, they send a chopper up at the drop of a hat and they all seem to be able to speak with one another. Do we use them as any reference point, or is it just too different the way our states and territories run our units from a comms point of view? That said, we're next door to New South Wales, so...
1: Yeah, so I've had the experience to go over to the US, and there's a huge number of law enforcement agencies over there. It's unbelievable.
0: Yeah.
1: And it's something really difficult to fathom. They do communicate well. Mm. We've got Queanbeyan just over the border, and we work really closely with New South Wales Police. A shout out to our partners over in Monaro.
0: Yes.
1: We catch up regularly. We have got interoperability, so we can get communications with them. Obviously, crime doesn't stop at the border, so we've got to work really closely with those guys.
0: Crime wishes it stopped at the border because they'd be able to do that thing, which was a stereotype, again, with American movies and stuff. He's crossed the border. We can't go over there. Imagine it was like that in the ACT.
2: You just chase them to the border and they go, oh, well.
0: Meanwhile, New South Wales are like, we're right here. You're an idiot. All right, this is fantastic. Detective Superintendent Joe Thorne, he's got answers to questions, and we always have questions. Gabby had a question before. Do we even have, you know, a helicopter to chase people?
1: The answer is no, we don't. Oh. But I think there's a opportunity for us to collab on this.
0: Oh, here we go.
2: Oh, my God.
0: Let's cross
1: Rod and Gabby on the side of the helicopter.
2: Oh, I like this.
0: Well, back in the day.
2: Although I don't want my face being seen by the crims when they're getting caught.
1: Aren't you on buses?
0: Yeah.
2: Yeah, but they're not being caught by the bus, you know?
0: A high-speed bus chase. We'll get to that. I wonder. I need to look into that. I feel like for a hot minute back in the day, we did have a chopper for the traffic.
2: Did we borrow it?
0: Yeah, well, that's the question. That's why I'm wondering where we got the chopper from. So it is interesting, and more broadly, I suppose, and I know you've studied the American system with the FBI over there, and their comms that was established by J. Edgar Hoover all those years ago is extraordinary. We do see it firsthand on the TV. But are there other areas of Australia that rely upon a chopper in ways that we as the ACT don't?
1: Yeah, so it's all relevant and scalable, I suppose. Yeah. So you've got the bigger states and territories that definitely have those aerial platforms.
0: Mm.
1: They do rely on it for multiple things, search and rescue, not just pursuits and things like that. So as a communications platform, I think our biggest asset is that we're small and we've got a lot of vehicles around the place, so we utilise that that mesh network to get communications around the ACT.
0: I notice when there's a chase, and also, and this is what I've learned from watching TV, the best way to escape the chopper is the bridge. Now, as we only have...
1: Underground car park?
0: Again, you're trained in the area, so you're right, and then you switch to another car, don't you?
1: That's right.
0: As... as the AC, or as Canberra specifically.
2: Let's not give tips.
0: Well, I mean, you only need to watch today. We only have two tunnels. So, you know, the part where you could get away from the chopper, really, it's pretty minimal here anyway. So we don't need a chopper.
1: I don't think either of those options are available in the ACT. We've got a pretty strong network and we've got, yeah, we work with other interlocutors here and we'll locate people as required.
2: All right. Are you done with your pursuit questions with a helicopter?
0: Not at all.
2: Because I want to talk about triple zero calls.
0: We'll circle back to Chasing. We'll come back to Chasing. Chasing's fantastic.
2: With the 000 calls in the communication space, what's some of the weirdest ones you've got?
1: Well, we've got a whole lot of historic examples, but I asked the guys just to go through this week.
2: Oh, no way.
1: This week alone. So... this week we've had lost sunglasses reported to 000.
0: Hang on. When you receive, you know, you've got the most amazing high-trained staff.
1: Yes.
0: I mean, they're there to manage any situation.
2: Like,
0: I've lost my
2: situations.
0: Sunglasses. And you guys have got, you've got to have the most amazing. Do cops have the best sense of humor?
1: Well, they, yeah.
2: Have to, because
0: I'm manning the 000, you know, call, and the lost sunglasses comes in. I'm furious. I'm blowing up. Well,
1: you've got some really serious things that come through, yeah. Things like this. So it's just balancing it up and giving it the appropriate time. You've got to ask the relevant information to make sure that you're getting the whole story.
0: Yeah,
1: but yeah, that's really difficult for our guys when they're dealing with critical incidents. Mm.
0: Did you find the shades?
1: No, we didn't.
0: Okay, that's a shame. All right, what else?
2: Was there
1: this week, someone's been locked out and called 000 of their
2: apartment.
1: Were they
2: naked?
1: No, I don't believe so.
2: Well, not 000 then.
0: Is that the filter? If they're starkers, you're obliged to
2: escalated?
0: Help
2: them?
1: No, even then, I think we'd question it.
2: Yeah.
1: Okay. Headlights coming into a bedroom, power outage, and they couldn't inflate their air mattress. So they're just some things from this week. There's a whole
2: examples
1: lot
2: of what not to use 000 for.
1: Yeah, well, 000 is for critical situations where there's a crime happening, where someone's safety or well-being is at risk. Things that are ongoing here now, and it's dangerous to the community.
0: It is interesting, though, to try and understand the mindset of the caller. And while it might seem, and you guys are far better across this than I am, and again, TV. So I remember on an episode of Cops, there was a guy. The batteries in the remote control weren't working, and for whatever reason, they seemed to think they should go around. And there was a situation that was happening there. Reading between the lines, I mean, is that one of the great challenges?
2: Like people needing to use code language because they can't say what's actually happening.
0: Yeah,
2: in other words,
0: yeah.
1: Well, being inquisitive is a really big part of our call takers' jobs. Lost sunglasses, yeah. But is there more to it?
0: Yeah.
1: You've got to be really considerate of people in the community.
0: There's follow-up questions.
1: Yeah, absolutely, absolutely.
2: Speaking of being in the comms department, I recently had a potential issue where I thought my bin was stolen.
0: Oh.
2: And I didn't call 000, and I would not.
1: I appreciate that.
2: However, when I went to report it to council, they were like, we will not take this seriously until you report the stolen bin to the police. This is in New South Wales, by the way, so not you guys.
0: Give the disclaimer. You don't have to worry about this nonsense, but your mates in Queanbeyan,
2: it felt like a waste of our police resourcing to report a stolen wheelie bin.
0: Did you go ahead and still report it?
2: I had to, because otherwise I had to pay for a new bin. Is this a bit silly, right?
1: No, well, I think a lot of places, insurance companies especially, won't act unless there's a police report number.
2: Right.
1: So, but there are mechanisms, non-urgent mechanisms.
2: Yeah, I went online and did it.
1: Yeah, we've got online options available to us. We've also got a non-urgent police 131444 call line.
2: Mm-hmm.
1: You will likely be on waits longer because that's less critical information.
2: Yeah.
1: But that's pretty standardised. So.
2: All right, cool.
1: A little bit of life admin.
2: It felt like it was a little bit extreme.
1: Yeah.
2: Anyway, I found the bin, so everyone can relax.
0: In the end, that's right. It was as
2: my neighbour accidentally took it.
0: Next door. ACT Police's Detective Superintendent Joe Thorne. Really appreciate the expertise. As we said, we talk about this stuff every day. We need an expert voice every once in a while, and you've done it for us once again.
1: We're always happy to come and help. Thank you, guys.
0: Fantastic. Thank you to you and the team for the work you do as well.
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1: There's been a court case that I've been following for the last couple of years. It's been going for a while and it caught my attention because it was about one of the bachelors of the American version of The Bachelor. Okay. And it is the most insane story. Now, I'm bringing it to you today because the girl in question has actually just pled guilty to a few charges.
0: The US Bachelor.
1: Yep.
0: He's been in court for 2 years.
1: So his name is Clayton Eckhardt. Now, he wasn't a popular bachelor because he puts it down to being brutally honest and maybe too honest, and people didn't quite like that he was that honest about his feelings for both the final girls.
0: I like how jerks excuse their behaviour for just being honest.
1: I don't know this guy.
0: Maybe he's a great player.
1: And I didn't see the season.
0: Maybe he's a top guy.
1: So I don't know exactly what happened.
0: You wouldn't put him. You wouldn't take him to court for being honest.
1: No, that's not what happened. So after The Bachelor, he's semi-famous, right? But he decided to be a real estate agent. Right. And a girl just slid into his DMs and said, I'm looking for a place.
0: Right.
1: And he was like, all right. And they met up.
0: I'm a real estate agent.
1: And then they ended up hanging out and they had a marijuana gummy, because they're in America, they can.
0: Oh, yeah.
1: And they hooked up.
0: Right.
1: But they didn't go all the way.
0: Right.
1: And that's a really important piece of information.
0: Right.
1: They didn't do that.
0: Right.
1: Because then a few weeks later, this girl, her name is Laura Owens, she claims she was pregnant with his twins.
0: Okay.
1: And he's like, but we didn't.
0: Right.
1: And she's like, yeah, but, you know, could still happen. And there's like, there's the tiniest chance, like one in 500 million chance that potentially, because they were naked, that potentially things found their way into places.
0: Like a bus jumping over a bridge, but the bridge is blown out in the middle. And then the bus jumps the gap.
1: It's like the bridge is jumping the gap, but a person jumps off.
0: And the bus is about to crash, you know, through the gap.
1: Yeah.
0: Are you saying
1: a person jumps off and finds itself in the water?
0: A passenger? No, not in the water. Die, because you've got to make it to the other side of the bridge to start swimming.
1: That's a terrible analogy.
0: I think it's clear as day.
1: So is this. So she claims she was pregnant with his twins.
0: I hope they got a better expert witness in court than what I just did.
1: So do I. So she ended up taking him to court on a paternity case to try to prove that he was the father of these twins that she was pregnant with.
0: Got it.
1: It ended up being she took the case out. She decided not to pursue it. Right. After going through court for a while.
0: She dropped the case.
1: Because she claimed she miscarried.
0: Oh, okay. Sorry to hear that.
1: There are so many variables to this story.
0: Mm-hmm.
1: It was then revealed that she had faked medical records. She had altered ultrasound images that were someone else's.
0: Oh, dear.
1: She had produced a fake pregnancy video. She was never pregnant, what the court came to conclusion.
0: Why are we back in court now? I thought we dropped the case.
1: So then the state
0: was
1: like, okay, we're going to put you up for 14 felony charges.
0: The state
1: because
0: is just
1: you have lied under oath.
0: Right.
1: You have faked evidence in court.
0: Right.
1: And there was a whole other slew of things that they got her up on felony for.
0: Mm.
1: So it was only this week that she finally bowed down and took a plea deal and pled guilty to 4 of those counts.
0: Right.
1: In the meantime, 2 other victims were found that she had done this to.
0: Oh, before. Guys that she tried to shake down.
1: This is insane.
0: So did she buy the house?
1: No.
0: Coming up with Rod and Gabby. Well, that's the start of the story. She slid into the DMs, I'm looking for a house.
1: I forgot about that.
0: Everyone seems to have forgotten about what this is about.
1: She did not buy the house.
0: He's an estate agent and he's trying to get some commission.
1: She didn't buy the house. She was never pregnant and they had never been able to get pregnant.
0: Well, there's another charge we need to bring her up
1: on.
0: Wanted a house in the first place. Wasting people's time.
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1: I've never heard that.

0: on Hinge. L-U-C-Y-N-I-K-K-I. Lucy and Nikki. Let's go. Don't stop, live free.
1: Can you match this energy? Let's that go. Is how we do it on a Friday night.
2: Woo!
3: Yeah, baby.
1: You girls are back.
3: Sunday. Oh.
1: How are we going, ladies?
3: Oh, so good on this fine Friday. How are we all feeling, guys?
2: I'm feeling really good. I'm feeling kind of nervous and excited because we are tomorrow night doing our first live show for the year in none other than the city. What do they call it? The City of Churches, Adelaide?
3: Is that Adelaide? They do, don't they?
1: I
3: was like, Windy City? No, that's not it.
2: So shout out to anyone in Adelaide who is coming to our show tomorrow night. We cannot wait to see you. And Shawnee B is going to be joining us on stage.
1: I'm excited. It's going to be a vibe.
3: Oh, my God. It's going to be so fun. I hope you got all your tracks ready, Shawnee.
1: I got my tracks ready.
3: Bangers ready to go.
1: Yeah, I'm doing, I don't know. Am I allowed to say what I'm doing? Like,
2: Do you have my tracks ready to go is the better question.
1: Mate, I've got your track. Well, you're always your tracks ready, Luce.
2: Perfect. Yeah. Okay, good.
1: You might need to send me your new playlist, though. I know you're always bringing out fresh stuff, so.
2: Well, I might do that. We can talk.
1: Yeah,
2: can talk to your people.
1: Love that.
2: But it is a bit of a fun lineup of guests that we've got at our show. And speaking of lineups, I have in front of me a little teaser of the Coachella lineup for next year. And I don't know how I feel about it. It is going to be very hard to follow on from Justin Bieber, but we will talk about that a little bit more after the break.
1: Okay. Yeah, stick around. We are going to do that right after this. Right now, let's get this on for your Friday night, a mashup from our boy DJ Konski. You got Lucy and Nikki.
3: Stop.

0: Consider us your glam squad, pop girls and bad influences all in one. Lucy and Nikki.
1: It's Miley and you're listening to my song.
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0: the country. I'm with Lucy and Nikki from the Happy Hour with Lucy and Nikki podcast. Make sure you grab it right now on the Listener app or wherever you get your podcast. People
1: talk about you. Lucy and Nikki's Spill the Tea. All right, guys, I have in front of me the rumoured headliners of Coachella 2027.
2: Ooh. Give it to me, baby.
1: And I don't know how I feel about it. It is give it to me, baby.
2: That just, honestly, that was like a knee-jerk reaction.
1: It's actually The Offspring. Kidding, actually. That's not true.
2: I'd get around that.
1: I'd get around that.
0: Would be
2: big time.
1: That would be, it's
2: we're,
1: kind of
2: now
1: giving
2: we're starting rumors.
1: Yeah. But anyway, it's Dua Lipa and Tame Impala. And we all know that Dua is famously, you know, gets on stage with Tame Impala and vice versa. I think it was a Glastonbury last year they did that or something like that. Anyway, so how do you feel about that team?
2: Okay, listen, I'm going to tell you my honest thoughts. Love them both. Amazing, incredible, fantastic. I can't help but feel like Tame Impala just are in the backyard because they're from Perth.
1: Yeah.
2: But I do understand they're really globally massive.
1: Mm.
2: And Dua Lipa, I love her, but I don't know, is her music that strong?
1: Well, I mean, yeah, I kind of agree, but apparently Miley Cyrus turned it down. I don't know why.
0: Well, she doesn't perform live. Like she's going to be performing live for her new album, which is coming out in a few weeks, and that's the first time she's performed live in front of an audience in years.
2: Usually didn't she do something at the VMAs?
0: Yeah, she
2: just broke up with Liam
1: on a wrecking ball. Perhaps.
0: Yeah, that was a while ago. But since she had like a breakdown on the Bangers tour years ago, and she hasn't done a proper tour since then. Yeah, on stage. So
1: listen, I think if I was Miley Cyrus, the reason why I would turn it down is because I'd be too scared to follow on from Justin Bieber. There's so much comparison in that. He won Coachella, I reckon.
2: He was honestly incredible. Who does follow on from Justin Bieber? I'd like to know your thoughts, Shawnee. Mm. You're the music guru around here.
0: I don't know. Hey, you need someone pretty iconic. I've also heard rumours Madonna could be performing at Coachella as well.
1: She popped up again this year, didn't she?
2: She was Sabrina Carpenter.
0: Yeah, she came out.
2: I love that TikTok
0: kind of
2: audio.
0: Debuted the new song with Sabrina.
1: I've got some other potential headliners.
2: Mm. Remember when Tupac came out as a hologram?
0: Yeah.
1: Yes, indeed.
2: That was like, bring that back. That was cool.
1: Fred Again is locked in, apparently. Okay. So that's massive. Ooh. And we were there the year that Fred Again did like the second weekend like pop up. And I know that it's all anyone was talking about.
2: We nearly flew back from New York.
1: Yeah, we did. And apparently in contention, so like potentials, are SZA, Oasis and Radiohead.
2: Oh, wow.
0: That would be
2: massive.
0: Insane.
2: Massive.
0: Oasis
1: There's always
0: is a
1: kind of the same formula that they follow now. Like they do like a millennial legend, like, you know, Beyonce or Justin Bieber. Then they do like the new, like the modern day kind of pop star, like the Sabrina Carpenter. Mm. I actually kind of thought they might be leaning into Tate McRae. Call me crazy.
0: Yeah.
1: I feel like she's not far off a Coachella headliner.
2: Surely.
0: I think she needs one more album and a few hits for that to happen, because I remember Sabrina.
1: A few hits? The woman's just got banger after banger doll.
0: No, I agree.
2: She's still quite new, though, right?
0: I'm a big Tate McRae fan, but like Sabrina, even when she put out Espresso, like didn't have the success that she had the following year or the year after when she ended up headlining. You know what I mean? She was doing like the, remember she did that line where she changes the lyrics to a song? She said, next time I'll be on the main stage. And then it actually happened. She like manifested it, but she wasn't
2: picking up. Oh my God, I've got goosebumps.
1: Well, it's so crazy to think something. sorry to always bring it back to Charlie XCX, but it's so crazy to think that when she played at Coachella last year, last year, so 2025, sorry, what year are we in? That she wasn't even considered one of the headliners. She was like one of the secondary tiers. So I feel like now she would be considered the headliner.
0: Yeah.
1: Do you reckon?
0: Sabrina.
1: Do you agree?
2: No, Charlie.
0: Oh, yeah, Charlie, absolutely. She could be a headliner.
1: Mm.
0: Like that new album, wasn't that great?
1: Yeah, I know. Anyway,
2: Bitching about someone you shouldn't be.
1: Yes, it's like, I feel like I'm saying something mean about someone who I truly love, but
2: literally.
1: I'm honestly not as much of a fan of that album.
0: Mm.
2: It's something different, though.
1: Yeah, I honestly preferred the Wuthering Heights album.
0: Yeah, Chains of Love was good. That was a good song.
1: It's really good.
0: Yeah.
1: Anyway,
0: I'm intrigued to see what they come up with. I'm excited.
1: Yeah.

0: Happy Friday night. You are on with Lucy and Nikki.
1: Lucy and Nikki asking the question, am I the a-hole?
2: All right, guys, it's that time of the night where I get to read you out a little

0: I text her and she admitted that she did donate it because she found it a bit itchy and thought someone else might appreciate it more.
1: Oh, that's
0: I know it was her gift and technically she can do whatever she wants with it, but I'm really upset. It wasn't just a blanket. It represented hours of work, thought and money. I honestly imagine them keeping it for years, maybe even using it for their future children.
1: No, oh, not the poor
0: My brother
1: kids.
0: Says that I'm overreacting and I'm taking it personally. Am I the a-hole for feeling hurt? You're taking it way too personally.
1: No, that's not fair. Like, I can understand why that would hurt your feelings.
0: Yeah, but you can't be like butt hurt at her.
1: Well, why not?
0: Well, because like maybe she didn't need the blanket. I don't know. As someone that's got blankets coming out the wazoo, and actually one that my mum's friend knitted, that I'm about to re-gift to someone, I'm feeling a little attacked.
1: If I made a really special gift for Rafa and you thought it was so ugly and I found it at Vinny's, I'm sorry, but I would be like, that's, I feel hurt.
0: I feel like we've heard this story before. I feel like this was a couple of influencer friends' demise.
1: No,
0: selling
1: well,
0: each
1: do
0: other's
1: you know,
0: old clothes at the markets or something.
1: Yeah, do you know what I always see online is whenever people go to op shops and, like, obviously, like, a well-known influencer has just gone and donated all the clothes that they were gifted.
0: Yeah, literally.
1: And that the influencer usually cops and's like, listen, I think if someone spends hours and hours and hours making something for you, keep it out of sentimental value for at least a few years and then give it to a Vinny's where they can't find it.
0: Yeah.
1: Specifically.
0: Maybe too soon.
1: Yeah, I
0: honestly
1: think so.
0: How do they do it? I'm such a hoarder. Like, you know, to even get it out the house that quick, you must have really thought it was quite itchy.
1: You're like, I'm a hoarder, but also I would throw it in the Vinny's.
0: You're talking to someone who's feeling very overwhelmed in their house right now.
1: Yeah.
0: But, yeah, I don't know. I'm torn on that one. I think just relax.
2: Just chill.
0: Yeah, I'm going to say I reckon that she shouldn't take it that personally.
1: Well,
2: I love it when you two are divided on these.
0: I know.
2: It makes you so interesting.
1: I just think, Nick, if you gave me a gift and you found it in Vinny's the next week, you would be so off me. You'd be like, I'm off you. I was going to say something then. It was going to be a bit more vulgar than that. I had to, like, stop myself.
2: My nan does that.
0: The brother's girlfriend. Oh, you can't. Yeah, it's the in-laws. It's the family. I know. It's risky biz.
1: I don't know. It's never nice to give away any gift really quickly. I think you've got to hold it for some kind of small amount of time just as, like, out of, like, you know, respect.
2: My nan re-gifted a gift the other day to my mum that my mum gave her. My mum was like,
0: It's like remember the movie Old School?
2: Old school,
0: when he always tries to re-gift the toaster that he got for his wedding.
1: Oh, gosh. This is why, honestly, in general, without sounding like a bit of a Scrooge or like a, you know, the Grinch that stole Christmas, I just think all gifts are stupid, in my opinion. In my opinion, landfill.
2: Landfill.
0: I know, it's
2: very
0: risky
2: true.
0: Biz.
2: Yeah, silly stuff.
0: It is risky
2: if it's
0: biz.
2: Silly, no, don't worry about giving me anything.
1: Don't worry
2: Spend
1: about
2: it.
1: Spend
2: on yourself. Get your money.
1: Yeah, literally. Yeah.
2: Hey, stick around. On the way, we're doing Lucy versus Nikki. You girls are taking on the Met Gala this week.
1: Ooh.
0: Make a diva.
2: We'll do that
1: isn't
2: next.
1: Isn't the Met Gala in May?
0: Fair, isn't it?
3: Yeah, there was some news about it a little bit earlier this week.
2: I was wondering why it was randomly popping up in September. That makes sense.
1: Makes sense.
2: Okay. We'll do it next. You got Lucy and Nikki.
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1: Mirror, mirror on the wall. Who's the smartest of them all? It's about to get tricky. Lucy versus Nikki.
0: Yeah, yeah. So if you are new here, there are five questions. Lucy and Nikki must buzz in with their name when they know the answer. The first person gets the answer wrong. The other gets a chance to answer and claim a point. Best of five wins. We go to a tiebreaker. If it's even, today, girls, you were taking on the Met Gala.
2: Yes. Ooh. And I actually had to ask our producer, Kerrod. I was like, can I ask why we're talking about the Met Gala now? Because it's in May. Like, what's the relevance? And there's some fresh news out of the Met Gala, isn't there, Kerrod?
3: Yeah, a little bit earlier this week, apparently one of the fashion designers who the Met Gala is meant to be based off, it's come out that he was convicted of hate crime by a French court in 2011. And so I think, don't quote me on it, but I think they're going to postpone or cancel the Met Gala for this year. Next year.
4: Wow.
0: Can't they just change the idea?
3: That doesn't work like maybe that.
4: Maybe designers are already working on it, or who knows?
0: Oh, God. Can't,
4: wow, that's a big event to cancel.
0: Yeah, it is. Crazy.
2: Oh, it's Galliano.
3: Yeah.
2: Is who is alleged the, you know.
0: Like the one that does the vanilla Galliano and Sam Booker or...
2: No,
4: don't
2: what?
4: Think so.
2: I don't. Well, sometimes I'm like, hey, brother,
4: how gross
0: Galliano,
4: is Galliano?
0: You way? Know what I mean? The vanilla Galliano.
4: I know exactly.
0: He could
4: what
0: have branched out and done fashion and then alcohol. Who knows? All right, let's do it. Question one.
4: Nice diversion.
0: What celebrity famously wore a dress last year that people said looked like an oyster?
2: Lucy.
0: Yes.
2: Rihanna.
0: Yes, that is correct.
4: Bad gal.
0: Question two. What was the official theme of the Met Gala last year?
2: Oh.
4: It was like tailoring or something, wasn't it?
2: Nah, that was the year before.
0: Say your name.
4: Nikki? Mm-hmm. Tailoring or something like that.
0: Yeah, that is correct.
2: Oh! Yeah. Can someone please enlighten me how Rihanna's a giant oyster is tailoring?
0: Tailoring black style was super fine.
4: Yeah, super fine. That's right.
0: Yeah.
4: It wasn't creatures of the sea.
0: How was the oyster? Was the oyster last year?
3: Yeah, the oyster was last
0: year. How was that super fine?
3: I've got no idea.
4: Well, super fine delicacy dolls.
2: Yeah,
0: that
2: true.
0: That is true. Good one.
2: Oh, sometimes I'm like, you've lost me in this thing.
4: Imagine you, like a designer designing for your trait, taking you on the culinary journey of their thoughts. You'd be like, I don't get it.
2: You're talking to me?
4: Yes, Luce.
2: If someone tried
4: you'd
2: to dress
4: like,
2: me in
4: I
2: that
4: need
2: oyster...
4: It simply put.
2: If they tried to dress me in that oyster gate, I would have been like, absolutely not. Like, what is this about?
4: I would have been like, I'll have a plate, not on my body.
2: No, and do you know what I also think about the Met Gala themes, just to interject my opinion that no one asked for?
4: Come on, take
2: but
4: it away. You'll show
2: like,
4: your rules.
2: And next year's theme is bada bing, bada boom, shalala, bada boom, boom. And they're like, yes, perfect. And it's like... Another yeah. person in a gown. I don't understand how that talks to the theme.
4: Yeah. I know. But some of them I really do get it, you know.
2: Some of them I do.
4: Yeah.
2: But some of them I'm
4: it's,
2: like...
4: It's all of your own adaptation of something, which is, you know, it gives a lot of designers a chance to be creative.
2: I'm way too literal. I'm
4: 30,
2: like,
4: 10,
2: I do
4: 60.
2: Not...
4: Let's get the oyster designer on the phone and tell us through. Talk us through that absurd design.
2: All right. Anyway, next question.
0: Question three, one all. In which city is the Met Gala held?
4: Lucy. Oh, I've got my name.
2: New York, and I've been in New York when the Met Gala was on, and they closed
4: the dream, then leave the bloody
2: down.
4: Dream.
2: They closed it down. It's gridlocked.
4: Ugh.
0: All right. Question four.
4: What was the theme that year, Luce?
2: Bada bing, bada bong, shalala.
0: Question four. If you get this right, Lucy, you are the winner. Which celebrity wore Marilyn Monroe's?
2: Lucy.
0: Yes.
2: Kim Kardashian.
0: That is correct.
4: And Lucy, can't say my name today.
0: Is the winner.
2: Woo!
4: Listen, Luce, congrats. That was a clean sweep from you, Jill.
2: And guys, just to speak to Dua Lipa from before, Coachella potential lineup, headliner.
4: Dua Lipa.
2: I went to Dua Lipa's Met Gala after party.
0: You did too, didn't you?
4: Okay, Dua.
0: Must be bloody nice. That's all I'll say.
2: And do you know what? It was at a club that was quite nice, but like, listen, it could have just been any club. I was like, wow, it's good to see the celebs just getting out and about with the regular kind of nightclubs.
4: Really?
2: Well, it certainly wasn't like some kind of crazy,
4: like
2: illustrious,
4: yeah.
2: you know, like VIP vibe. It was still quite bougie, but not like crazy bougie.
4: Interesting.
0: Yeah, yeah. Good. Dua was pretty good like that. When she was here in Australia, she was doing like...
4: It was that electric.
0: Yeah.
4: Like, what a weapon. Doing,
2: yeah. Man, there's something
0: and her dad
2: about
0: gets
2: Dua
0: around
4: I
0: it too.
4: I love her so much. Yeah. I follow her whole family. I'm obsessed.
2: Mm. And her energy is just infectious. I don't love her music, truth be told. But her energy as a person, I'm like, wow,
0: yeah.
2: you just look like someone I would...
4: Do you know what she is? She's sexy.
0: Yeah.
2: And do you know what she is, babe? You would not dodge her on a bender. Like, you'd want to sit with
4: you
2: her.
4: You would want to be with her.
2: Yeah.
0: Her family's like that too. Like, when she was here in Australia, her dad was, like, going out with people for, like, that I yeah. know. Like, he was going to just normal bars, just hanging out.
4: So sick.
0: He's a manager, I'm pretty sure.
4: Oh, okay. Yeah. God, they always bloody keep it in the fam, don't they?
0: They do, don't they? Be nice, wouldn't it?
2: Wish my yes. would be nice.
0: Could manage me. You got Lucy and Nikki. I'm a

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1: Yeah, so we usually do have a little happy hour, but right now, whiplash, change of tune, we've got some ranting to do.
2: I feel like we get off our chest
1: with Australia, to be honest. Who wants to take it away, babe?
2: My rant of the week.
1: Rant of the week, hit me.
2: Well, listen, I was organising, basically, I just don't like when someone knows you've got like a time crunch of something that like has to be done by a certain time in order for it to be achieved. And it's something like a deadline. I'll give you some context. Basically, I really needed these. Sounds like such first world problems. But I really needed these outfits for these costumes for the dancers. And I'd organized with someone to get them sent to me. And then when I was trying to like get, you know, be like, hey, this is my address. Just checking you've sent it, because we were on like a delivery deadline.
0: This is the dancers for the live show you're doing on tomorrow night.
2: Tomorrow night, yeah. And I just haven't heard anything back. And I was like it just like consumed my whole brain capacity for like the whole day.
1: And you feel like you're like, keep checking your phone. Like, have they texted me back? Have they texted me back?
2: Yeah.
1: And it's like, brother.
2: And then I had my friend like literally go and like pretty much like knock on the door of this like warehouse to try and get them. It was just and it's just kind of like this poor chick as well. Like, she's just doing me a favor by getting these costumes for me. And I've just been blowing up her phone. But I was like, if she just had to let me know, then I could organize something else. You know what I mean?
1: I know what you mean, babe. I've actually got tea. I haven't even told you this yet.
2: Oh, my
1: God,
2: tea.
1: And I'm going to rant about it.
2: Tell me.
1: So do you remember ages ago when I loved that house and I was like, I'm going to put an offer in this house.
2: Yeah.
1: I really love it. It's amazing. Guess who comes out of the little woodworks yesterday?
2: And buys it?
1: No.
2: Oh.
1: Suddenly my offer's actually looking quite appealing to the owner. They gaslit me for about a month and a half, saying that, nah, it's nowhere, it's not going to meet it. Obviously, they haven't had any interest. And now they want to come crawling back looking for my final offer.
0: Oh,
1: and guess what? I don't even know if I want it anymore, mate.
2: They'll regret that.
1: I'm in turmoil.
2: Do you know what that is?
1: It's a buyer's market, baby.
2: And I hate real estate agent politics.
1: Do you know what he said to me?
2: Oh, something.
1: Do you know what he said to me?
2: I bet he had greasy hair.
1: He goes, it was actually really clean.
2: I bet he
1: smelled
2: really
1: nice.
2: Pants. Loser.
1: He actually looked pretty fresh.
2: Oh, should I date?
1: He was a coastal vibe. No.
2: I want the journey.
1: He had the tucked in like t-shirt with like the business pants, loafers, you know.
2: Yeah.
1: A smooth criminal, really.
2: Yeah.
1: And he's
2: loafers.
1: There,
2: I
1: like,
2: can't cop a loafer on a real estate agent, but anyway, continue.
1: I actually love loafers. But anyway,
0: same.
1: He was like, Yeah. Thanks anyway. Yeah, nah, not going to cut it. Nah, thanks anyway. And I was like, oh, God, you know, I love this house so much. I do, you know, blah, blah. And he's like, yeah, maybe you just, you know, just try and get it up that bit higher. Like, get a few side hustles. Not going to cut it. Month and a half later, his little assistant is like, oh, hey, we're just seeing if you'd still be interested. Your offer's actually coming quite close.
2: Do you know what you should?
1: You can't even look me in the eye, my bro.
0: Yeah.
2: Do you know what I actually would have responded to him? Shove it up ya, is what I would have said to someone like that. No, and you know I would have.
1: Well, I'm feeling really like confused about this whole situation now.
0: Say,
1: because now I'm
0: not
1: kind
0: cut
1: of
0: it. Sorry, mate.
1: Now I just feel like I'm being a little bit immature. I'm fighting with the real estate agent.
2: Oh, babe, it wouldn't be the first time we've had a biff with a real estate agent.
1: I'm not doing
2: remember?
1: It for the thank you, but a thank you would be nice.
2: Guess what we did to
1: a
2: real estate agent,
1: apology.
2: Guys, that we tried to get back, well, we did get back at. We had a bit of a dispute with a real estate agent over some commercial property about 5 years ago. And to get back at him, you know, the real estate agent like posters, that like the big built, like the things they have in front of the property with a photo of them, like, we printed out a life-size fedora and stuck it on his thing.
0: So on brand.
2: Oh my gosh, we need
1: one
2: to find
1: word,
2: that video.
1: Justice.
2: Yeah, I was like, justice.
1: And we didn't even care about the money. We just thought, you know what, justice has been served.
2: Yes.
1: I can sleep easy once again.
2: Oh my
1: again.
2: God, I might actually one night prank all the real estate agents and just print out all the fedoras and go
1: yeah,
2: and stick
1: You're not busy at all.
0: You got Lucy and Nikki.
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0: how we like it. How we going, Lucy? Nikki?
1: Lucy? I was like, I'm here too, Shawnee, you bloody Lucy. A-hole. Am I the a-hole for feeling offended by you delaying my name? Yes, I am, actually.
0: For forgetting the other member of the team.
2: You could never, you can't have one without the other doll.
1: Unreal prank we should do one time.
2: What?
1: Damn it! Why just did I just say that out loud?
2: Just ignore each other. Yeah.
1: Like, just like start doing ignoring one person.
2: If you guys did that to me, and I know you would, because I would be the person. You'd
1: be like, "Hello, hello, everyone. I've got a few things I would like to add."
2: I would just honestly go live on air. You know how I'd get back at you? I'd go live on air and tell all of your secrets to Australia.
1: Yeah, and that's why you're scary.
2: You know how
1: I'm terrified of you.
2: Oh, but you know I wouldn't do that, but I'd think about it and I'd consider it.
1: Too. You'd be there you'd be like, screenshot all your drafts. Like, story time about this one biatch.
2: We always joke about if Nikki and I ever had a falling out, because, you know, like, there's a lot of, like, duos that end up having these like big blow-ups, and Nikki's like, you'd be the one that would go online and do a tell-all. I'm like,
1: at least it'd be on bloody Adele Papalopoulos's podcast.
2: I carry on. I wouldn't even care. I'd be like, oh, well, days are done. I don't even care.
1: No, you would care.
2: I would care, but I wouldn't roast you online.
1: You would pretend you don't care, but you'd be so sad at night.
2: I'm such a sucker that even the other day, my ex-boyfriend that cheated on me, I might add, I said that I was actually quite proud of his new career endeavours.
1: Wait, did you message him?
2: No. How stupid do you think I am? I'm stupid, but not that stupid, Doug.
1: Well, that's what I was like, shit, babe, you left that out.
2: No, but
1: you are contributing to his succeeding algorithm, though. And we're not going to say it because he doesn't need any more clout.
2: No.
1: Anyway,
2: dog.
1: Well, rant over. See you guys.
2: We are crazy up in here tonight.
0: Yeah, we're going to do, speaking of unhinged, Shattered, a TV show that would not fly now. This one's pretty bizarre. Yeah, so we're going to get into that right after this. Right now, let's get on another mashup. DJ Konski, the big dog for your Friday night. You're on with Lucy and Nikki.

0: Friday night, you're on with Lucy and Nikki from the Happy Hour with Lucy and Nikki podcast. 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
1: Oh, my God, I cannot believe this would not fly now.
2: Okay, tonight on This Would Not Fly Now, or wouldn't, as they say in the English language, is a show called Shattered. So it was a reality TV program shown on Channel 4 in the UK and it aired in 2004.
0: It's always the UK.
3: Honestly.
2: Oh, I reckon it's more the US, don't you reckon?
3: There's been a lot out of the UK on these.
0: Like Little Britain, Embarrassing
2: that's not,
0: Bodies.
2: Oh, that's all right.
0: Nah, it's good, but no, but do you know what? Little Britain would not fly now. I love Little Britain. Big fan.
2: No. Apparently so a man breastfeeds from his mother on
0: yeah,
2: that.
0: Bitsy. He goes, Bitsy.
2: Yeah, Bitsy.
0: I want Bitsy now.
2: So 10 contestants were challenged to go without sleep for 7 days.
3: Wow.
2: While their actions were monitored, undergoing daily performance tests and a variety of challenges. They were competing for the potential of £100,000. With deductions made every time they fell asleep. Let's give this audio a play.
4: So now until next Saturday, you can watch them as they face a week of grueling challenges that will get harder for them to do the longer they go without sleep. Every night this week, one of them will be eliminated in a live challenge that will test them to the very limits of their brain's endurance. Quite simply, they'll be shattered. Every time someone shuts their eyes for more than 10 seconds, they lose £1,000 from the prize fund.
3: No, this is literally making me feel sick.
2: Yeah.
3: That's crazy.
2: That's like human cruelty.
3: Wow. It says here, it says Claire stayed awake the longest. She endured 178 hours of sleep deprivation and ended up winning $97,000 in prize money.
2: How many days is, speak English to me, how many days is 197?
3: I've got no quick math here, Dylan.
0: Wait, what do you want to know? How many days
5: was it? 178 hours. 178 hours is 7 days and 7.45 days.
0: That's how long she went without sleep.
5: Yeah.
0: I'll be cooked, bro.
3: Well, they were apparently one of the contestants reported major hallucinations, believed himself to be the Prime Minister of Australia.
2: Oh.
3: And then another one. I wonder if he had bushy eyebrows. It's giving John Howard or something.
2: What an unusual thing. Of all the things to hallucinate about, that is so niche.
3: Specifically, the Prime Minister of Australia.
2: Oi, this is a little bit off topic, but what about that chick that woke up from a coma and spoke in a Chinese accent?
3: Is that real or is that fake news?
0: No, it's legit.
2: That is one of the funniest things I've ever seen on the internet. I was like, thank you for gracing me with this unusual
0: that's
2: thing.
0: That's legit. You know, my neighbour, an old lady I used to have, her husband went to war and he came back speaking a completely different language. Like he got bombed or something. Or not
2: are you sure he just didn't learn the language of the locals where he was?
0: No. He got like, he came back, he couldn't speak English.
2: Wow.
0: Yeah, something happened.
2: That's crazy.
0: It was all quite traumatic, but yeah, crazy.
2: That's wild. Anyway, I'm glad that show is no longer running because I feel like that would actually be really detrimental to people's health. And like sometimes you can do those
3: things. Looking after your sleep is like so important.
2: Well, that could do irreparable things. Like you could become an insomniac. Like, you. Yeah. No.
3: Oh, we'll just have a newborn and you might actually succeed that challenge.
2: Yeah, seriously.
0: Hey, on the way, one of the biggest podcasters in the world might be getting cancelled. We'll unpack it right after this. You got Lucy and Nikki.

0: Right around the country, you were on with Lucy and Nikki.
1: People talk about you. Lucy and Nikki's Spill the Tea.
2: One of my favourite feuds, Alex Earl v Alex Cooper.
3: Oof, the Alexes.
2: The Alexes. So just to give everyone a quick rundown, Alex Earl, probably one of the biggest TikTokers in the world. Alex Cooper, the host of Call Her Daddy, biggest female podcaster in the world. Famously not fans of each other due to irreparable working things. Alex was on the network that Alex Cooper owns. No longer.
3: Yeah. No one really knows what happened, right?
2: No one knows what happened exactly. Alex Cooper came for Alex Earl about, I think it was in April, because
3: Coachella.
2: I think it was at Coachella, yeah. And basically said, like, what's your, like, went on TikTok and went, what's your problem with me? And then Alex Earl responded by being like, kind of, I'll get to it. Alex Earl now has a very successful TV reality show that's just come out called Earl Meets World, which follows her family around to all of her kind of crazy life escapades.
3: And wait, isn't that a checkmate? Like, pretty much the whole promo of the show is to find out what happened with Alex Cooper.
2: Well, very well played. At the time, I was like, come on, Alex Earl, respond. But she's like, nah,
3: I know.
2: Wait for it. I'm going to get to it, or whatever that line is. Anyway, then the show's premiering at the moment. So far, I've seen a lot of really, really good reports about it. Like, it's getting really good reviews. And she gave a little slam to Alex Cooper on the red carpet. Give it a play, Shawnee.
4: How did it feel to finally address the Alex Cooper situation on camera?
5: You know, it was, I'm happy that I said my piece and whatever, but I'm happier just to like focus on the premiere and having the show out there, and you know, hers are getting canceled, so.
3: That was actually the most perfect response, I think.
2: Well, it was definitely a swipe, for
3: it's
2: sure.
3: It's definitely a swipe, but she still seems pretty like at the start, she's kind of like, yeah, I've said my piece now. Like, I want to move on. I want to focus. Tiny stab at the end. I'm like, oh, bloody well played, doll.
2: Yeah, that's a Nikki play for sure.
3: 100%.
2: I'd be like, she's an idiot. But no, she definitely...
3: organising the charity match, the charity boxing match.
2: Charity boxing match. No, I think the thing is with those two, well, because obviously Alex Cooper's, the Unwell Network that Alex Cooper owns, has bought out a bunch of reality shows. One, what's it called, Nick? Overboard?
3: Love Overboard.
2: Love Overboard. It got cancelled by Hulu, which is what Alex Earl is referring to.
3: Yeah.
2: But her recent show, which was Let's Marry Harry, is, I did not like it at all. And we know Harry Jowsey, who's the, like, I guess, like the main character in it. And honestly, he looked so bad in it.
3: I know. I really didn't. I put it on for a bit of background noise, to be fair, so I didn't exactly lock in. But yeah, I felt the same. I was very underwhelmed.
2: Have you watched the reunion?
3: No, I haven't watched it.
2: Oh, have you, Shawnee?
6: No, I haven't even watched any of it.
2: Oh.
6: I can't really.
7: No, I haven't seen any of it.
3: Somebody tells me Let's Marry Harry is not
6: usual. I can't get around Harry Jowsey, to be honest. I don't know.
3: Something he's like so not the Australian poster boy.
2: No.
3: He's so LA F boy.
2: He's so LA it hurts.
3: Yeah.
2: But he just looks so bad on this show. And like, listen, as someone that's met him, he's really not that bad at face value, but he just looks really bad in this show. Anyway, I think.
6: He looked bad in Too Hot to Handle. I remember I watched that years ago and I was like, this guy's a flop.
2: To be fair, though, you know what he is? He's made for reality TV. So I think he's found his niche, which is good. And I think you do have to be a bit of a performative, like, person to be on those shows.
6: Yeah.
2: Like, you do.
6: You want the airtime.
3: 100%. You've got to be entertaining. You've got to be, like, I don't know. They really just have to, like, lean into the character.
2: They do, yeah.
3: But, yeah, isn't he, like, in love with someone else now?
2: Well, on the reunion, basically, yeah, he says that he's kind of with someone now that wasn't on the show because he got married at the end of the show.
3: Crazy.
2: And now he's saying he's with someone else. And we actually know the girl. She's Aussie. Olivia Phillips.
3: Oh, I was going to say, but you probably can't say that.
2: It's all over the internet, babe.
3: Maybe
2: it's all
3: never
2: over
3: mind.
2: The internet. I mean, I don't know that. Like, I haven't heard it from the horse's mouth, but it's all over the internet.
3: Rumoured, allegedly.
2: Rumoured, yeah. Anyway, just to go back to Alex Earl v. Alex Cooper, I think that, who do you think won?
3: I think Alex Earl. I feel like a lot of, I guess, negative publicity came out about Alex Cooper. I do also feel like, you know, don't believe everything you read, you know.
6: Can I say, as someone who doesn't follow either of them, I'm very aware of Alex Cooper. I have no idea anything about Alex Earl. I feel would say Alex Cooper is probably the more famous one of the two, more successful one.
3: That's
6: surely.
3: Probably more traditionally.
2: Like, that's because, Shawnee, you're not a Gen Z.
6: Yeah, but what I'm saying is, like, I'm aware of Alex Cooper. I have nothing.

0: no idea of Alex Earl, but I'm not following either of them. I'm not interested in either of them.
1: Well, I guess like Alex Cooper speaks to, you know, actual celebrities often. So she's kind of like sitting in more of like a media thing where I think Alex Earl is the talent.
0: Yeah.
1: You know, like she's like you follow her for her life.
2: Yeah.
1: Like you don't want to hear her talking to no one. You just love her. But I don't know. I like them both.
2: Yeah. Anyway, we'll never know. To be a fly on the wall.
1: I'm looking forward to the show,
0: unless
1: though.
0: Unless one day they do a podcast episode together where we find out.
1: Isn't it out today? 4th of September?
0: What?
1: They or
0: doing,
1: is it tomorrow?
0: They're doing a podcast together?
1: Sure. Sorry, no, the show.
0: Oh, the show, yeah,
1: Earl Meets World. Anyway, it's very soon, if not already.
0: Stick around. One of the biggest superstars in the world is getting a biopic, apparently. We're going to unpack that very soon. You got Lucy and Nikki.

0: 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We'll tell you next. 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
2: Or wherever you get your podcast. And guys, I've got an incredible story in front of me. So it's about this nudist resort, which is located in France. And basically a girl's written an article. She's visited it multiple times throughout the years, 7 times over more than 2 decades. And she reveals a bit of a glimpse inside of this hotel. So it can actually accommodate up to 40,000 people when it's busy. Like, can you just get a visual of that?
3: 40,000 nude people in the nude.
2: Yeah. Yes. Like, let's just actually think about that. I would be like, am I in a simulation right now? What's going on? So just normally they just kind of swim, sunbathe, drink coffee. They eat at the restaurants, browse the shops, all in the nude. It's giving like...
3: Is it 40,000 people is like a quite a large town.
2: At its absolute busiest. Well, it's a village, sorry, I should say, a naturist village.
3: Where?
2: In France. I can't pronounce it. Cap d'Agard, I'm going to call it. But no, I don't know the pronunciation. And Lucy, we actually discussed that.
3: Oh, it's full of swingers. Yeah, that makes sense.
2: It's getting to that.
3: Oh, sorry.
2: And you wouldn't believe what she found after dark.
3: Well, swingers. I mean, you don't get around with no clothes on unless you want someone to,
2: well,
3: you
2: yeah,
3: know.
2: It's internationally famous for its swinging scene. It's got clubs advertising phone parties, BDSM events and opportunities for couples to meet others. And basically it's kind of like looks very sort of harmless during the day and then by night.
3: But is everyone in the nude during the day?
2: Yes, literally just getting coffee and eating at restaurants and stuff.
1: Wow.
2: Shopping, browsing, just doing their thing.
1: Worse, just walking around nude at a cafe.
2: Well, maybe if it's really, really hot though. It would feel quite liberating.
3: I'm Googling this place. I don't believe this. I reckon this is not true. 40,000 people well, they're getting around in the nude.
2: Well, they say despite the, it's got a mix. Noble describes a resort as a fascinating mixture of traditional naturists, older couples, families, first-time visitors, and people experimenting with a more liberated lifestyle.
3: There's no way people are taking their kids to these.
2: I've seen nudist families hanging out in like Saint-Tropez.
3: Well, is this close to Saint-Tropez? Because I do know that that's like the south of France is kind of famous for swingers.
2: Yeah. Well, even just like families, whatever. I think there's a lot more, you know, acceptance around being in the nude.
3: Well, I mean, on one hand, I think it's great. On the other hand, I think it's like could be a bit of an attraction for perverts. But anyway, you know what I mean?
2: Well, I don't know. 40,000 people, though, I feel like they probably also feel like they've found their scene. Like I've been to a nudist beach up on the Sunshine Coast once and I just could not believe the amount of old people doing yoga in the nude.
3: Yoga.
2: Yes.
3: No.
2: Big stretching, big ball bags in your face vibes.
3: Anyway. if I check in that town that we can't pronounce in the south of France on my next European holiday, you know exactly what I'm there to do.
4: Mm. It's on the south of France. It's near Montpellier and Marseille.
2: Yeah.
3: Okay.
2: Cap d'Agard.
3: There you go. Look out.
1: There you go. Hey, on the way next, we have one of the biggest superstars in the world. They're getting their own biopic. I'm going to unpack what that is. Right after this, you got Lucy.

0: right around the country. You got Lucy and Nikki from the Happy Hour with Lucy and Nikki podcast, which you can grab right now on the Listener app wherever you get your podcasts. People talk about you.
1: Lucy and Nikki's Spill the Tea. Okay, guys, Britney Spears, who, you know, one of the biggest pop stars of our generation, if not the biggest, has a biopic in the works. Ooh. And it has been, you know, like I think there's been speak of a biopic coming from about Britters for a very, very long time, but it seems to be very much in action now. And the creator of New Girl, you know, remember New Girl?
2: Yeah, I used to love that show.
1: Her name's Elizabeth Liz Merriweather, is going to be the screenwriter behind the Britney Spears biopic. And I've got a little thing in front of me here saying who is rumoured to be playing Brit.
2: Oh, who is it?
1: Okay, 31% are saying actress Olivia Holt.
2: Wait, who's Olivia Holt?
0: Because it was Addison Rae for a while, people were talking
1: well,
0: about.
1: Well, she's on this
2: Addison
1: list.
2: Would kill it.
1: But 16% of people are saying, rumoured it's Sabrina Carpenter.
2: No, I'm team Addison for this role. Yeah.
1: 11% Sydney Sweeney.
2: Oh, actually, do you think it would actually kill this, Tate McRae? But she's not an actor.
1: Well, I think that's the thing, because this is, I feel like, do you choose the actor or do you choose the singer?
0: Yeah, I think you'd go the actor because well, what they've done with the Michael Jackson one, they've blended his vocals with the guy who plays him, Jafar, who's his nephew. I feel like they need to do that because Britney has such an iconic voice.
2: Totally.
0: This Olivia Holt, I've never seen her before, but she does look like she could play Britney.
1: Yeah, what's she from, Shawnee? Have you got...
0: Kicking It, Cruel Summer, I don't know, nothing that I really know looking at her.
2: She does kind of look like Britney, doesn't
0: she?
2: Yeah,
0: she does.
1: Oh, that...
2: I guess they've all got strengths for different reasons.
1: I mean, I think I would go an actress over a singer to play. Yeah. I hope they don't choose Sydney Sweeney, only because Sydney Sweeney has played so many...
2: Is she in the list there?
1: Yeah, she's. I just said it, 11%. She's the third contender.
0: No, I don't think so.
2: I don't think so either.
0: Yeah, they're a bit... I don't know. I think someone... It's got to be like someone like Olivia Holt. I don't think you put someone known in that role.
2: Yeah, it has to be like an up-and-comer.
0: Yeah.
1: Yeah, or at least someone definitely not as big as Sydney Sweeney. Because what's that thing that they say about when they get really famous people in to play these characters? Like, it becomes about them and not about the actual plot.
0: Exactly.
2: Did you guys ever see the Pammy and Tommy remake that they did? It actually got a lot of backlash.
0: Yeah, I didn't watch it because it got so much backlash.
2: So much backlash.
1: But is that the one with Seth Rogen in it?
0: I think he had something to do with it, yeah. I think he produced it or something.
1: Oh, no. Okay. If it's the one with Seth Rogen, he's the main character. He plays... So the one with Seth Rogen, he plays like a carpenter that's doing up their house.
2: Correct. Yeah. He is in that. But the girl that they cast to play Pammy, oh, my God. Sometimes I was like, holy, is that actually her?
0: Lily James.
2: Yeah,
0: Lily James. Who is she? She's in something else that I watched. She was Cinderella. She was in something else, Baby Driver.
2: Yeah, right.
0: Yeah, I can't remember. That is the one that Seth
2: Rogen's
0: in. I sometimes
2: get this girl that pops up on my TikTok and she's like Emrata Glam and she does her glam like Emrata and no joke, by the end of it, I'm like, you legitimately look like her. It's crazy. So hair and makeup, you know, you can make money moves.
1: Yeah. I was like, where's this going?
2: No, I just mean like you can really kind of like with the styling and the makeup make someone look exactly like, you know, trying to be.
1: I hope they do this justice though, because Britney Spears has, I think Britney Spears' story is very dark.
2: Delicate.
0: So she has to be involved with it too. I don't think someone else can be telling her story because that's happened for long enough, you know?
1: Yeah. And I just feel like I hope they don't like Hollywoodify it. Like I hope it has like the really raw kind of components to her life in it. Anyway, we shall see. But I'm excited that they're finally telling her story.
0: Me too.
2: So yeah, definitely.
0: You got Lucy and Nikki. Ladies, tonight, let's go. Want more Lucy and Nikki? 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

0: TGIF, and it's the last hour of the show, guys.
1: It is indeed, guys. It's a Friday night, and I'm feeling particularly fruity. I'm ready to get out of here, to be frank.
2: I am. Ready for a few skewies.
0: We're working overtime over here on
1: my Friday night, you know? Let the hair down. I bet there's some people out in the Ubers and the DDs getting around.
0: The Ubers.
1: The Ubers. What is that? The taxi. Yeah.
0: My mother-in-law always calls it Uber. And I'm like, bless up, queen. Anyway, guys, we've got one of our favourite segments coming up next where we get to choose a banger that we've been vibing on this week. And Herod, our little producer, has actually come in hot with this one this week. So I'm excited to hear it. It's a new one from Rudimental.
2: Ooh, the boys.
0: Did we end up like having a drink with them one night or something, Luce? Was that them?
1: Oh, babe, I don't know.
2: Had drinks
1: That's
2: with a lot of people.
1: That's for you to remember and to tell me, not for me to tell you.
0: I can't recall.
2: We're going to get that on for you next. Right now, let's get DJ Konski on. You got Lucy and Nikki.

0: Happy Friday night. You got Lucy and Nikki, and it's time for this.
1: I have to have music. Play
2: my song. Just play the damn song. Play my
3: song. Lucy and Nikki's Tune of the Week.
4: Ooh, all right, guys. This one, we've got a banger. This is a new one by Rudimental. It's called Send Shots. I just had to think about that.
5: I was like, you're going to get it then.
4: Yeah, Send Shots. It's a brand day. New from Rudimental. Let's bloody get it on. Wind your windows down.
0: God, it's an absolute banger. They have some bangers, don't they?
4: I know, babe. So
5: and
4: many.
5: We did, in fact, meet them at a nightclub in Brisbane.
4: I told you, girl.
5: Probably about 10 years ago.
4: I mean, wow. They were like playing at the football or something the following day. I can't remember.
5: So anyway, random, hey.
4: Who haven't we had a bloody late night beverage at this
5: really
4: point?
0: Let's do this right now. Brand new Rudimental. This is Send Shots. You got Lucy and Nikki.

0: Right around the country, I'm with Lucy and Nikki from the Happy Hour with Lucy and Nikki podcast. Make sure you grab it right now on the Listener app, wherever you get your podcast. People
1: talk about you. Lucy and Nikki, spill the tea. All right, guys, I have in front of me the rumoured headliners of Coachella 2027.
2: Ooh. Give it to me, baby.
1: And I don't know how I feel about it. It is give it to me, baby.
2: That just, honestly, that was like a knee-jerk reaction.
1: It's actually The Offspring. Kidding, actually. That's not true.
2: I'd get around that.
1: I'd get around that.
0: Would be
2: big time.
1: That would be, it's kind of giving Blink 182
2: rumors.
1: Yeah. But anyway, it's Dua Lipa and Tame Impala. And we all know that Dua is famously, you know, gets on stage with Tame Impala and vice versa. I think it was a Glastonbury last year they did that or something like that. Anyway, so how do you feel about that team?
2: Okay, listen, I'm going to tell you my honest thoughts. Love them both. Amazing, incredible, fantastic. I can't help but feel like Tame Impala just are in the backyard because they're from Perth.
1: Yeah.
2: But I do understand they're really globally massive. And Dua Lipa, I love her, but I don't know, is her music that strong?
1: Well, I mean, yeah, I kind of agree, but apparently Miley Cyrus turned it down. I don't know why.
0: Well, she doesn't perform live. Like she's going to be performing live for her new album, which is coming out in a few weeks, and that's the first time she's performed live in front of an audience in years.
2: Usually didn't she do something at the VMAs?
0: Yeah, she
2: just broke up with Liam
1: on a wrecking ball. Perhaps.
0: Yeah, that was a while ago. But since she had like a breakdown on the Bangers tour years ago, and she hasn't done a proper tour since then. Yeah, on stage. So
1: listen, I think if I was Miley Cyrus, the reason why I would turn it down is because I'd be too scared to follow on from Justin Bieber. There's so much comparison in that. He won Coachella, I reckon.
2: Yeah, he was honestly incredible. Who does follow on from Justin Bieber? I'd like to know your thoughts, Shawnee. You're the music guru around here.
0: I don't know. Hey, you need someone pretty iconic. I've also heard rumours Madonna could be performing at Coachella as well.
1: She popped up again this year, didn't she?
2: She was Sabrina Carpenter.
0: Yeah, she came out. I love that TikTok audio. Kind of debuted a new song with Sabrina.
1: I've got some other potential headliners.
2: Remember when Tupac came out as a hologram?
0: Yeah.
1: Yes, indeed.
2: That was like, bring that back. That was cool.
1: Fred Again is locked in, apparently. Okay. So that's massive. Ooh. And we were there the year that Fred Again did like the second weekend like pop up. And I know that it's all anyone was talking about.
2: We nearly flew back from New York.
1: Yeah, we did. And apparently in contention, so like potentials, are SZA, Oasis and Radiohead.
2: Oh, wow.
0: That would be
2: massive.
0: Insane.
2: Massive.
0: Oasis
1: There's always
0: is the
1: kind of the same formula that they follow now. Like they do like a millennial legend, like, you know, Beyonce or Justin Bieber. Then they do like the new, like the modern day kind of pop star, like the Sabrina Carpenter. Mm. I actually kind of thought they might be leaning into Tate McRae. Call me crazy.
0: Yeah.
1: I feel like she's not far off a Coachella headliner.
2: Surely.
0: I think she needs one more album and a few hits for that to happen, because I remember Sabrina.
1: A few hits? The woman's just got banger after banger doll.
0: No, I agree.
2: She's still quite new, though, right?
0: I'm a big Tate McRae fan, but like Sabrina, even when she put out Espresso, like didn't have the success that she had the following year or the year after when she ended up headlining. Do you know what I mean? She was doing like the, remember she did that line where she changes the lyrics to a song? She said, next time I'll be on the main stage. And then it actually happened. She like manifested it, but she wasn't
2: picking up. Oh my God, I've got goosebumps.
1: Well, it's so crazy to think something. Sorry to always bring it back to Charlie XCX, but it's so crazy to think that when she played at Coachella last year, last year, so 2025, sorry, what year are we in? That she wasn't even considered one of the headliners. She was like one of the secondary tiers. So I feel like now she would be considered the headliner.
0: Yeah.
1: Do you reckon?
0: Sabrina.
1: Do you agree? No, Charlie.
0: Oh, Charlie. Oh, yeah, Charlie, absolutely. She could be a headliner. Like that new album, wasn't that great?
1: Yeah, I know. Anyway, what?
0: I feel like you're
2: bitching about someone you shouldn't be.
1: Yes, it's like, I feel like I'm saying something mean about someone who I truly love, but
2: literally.
1: I'm honestly not as much of a fan of that album.
2: It's something different, though.
1: Yeah, I honestly preferred the Wuthering Heights album.
0: Yeah, Chains of Love was good. That was a good song.
1: It's really good.
0: Yeah.
1: Anyway,
0: I'm intrigued to see what they come up with. I'm excited.
1: Yeah.

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1: Lucy and Nikki.
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1: 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Back to the fun. Lucy and Nikki. I know.

0: Happy Friday night. You got Lucy and Nikki from the Happy Hour with Lucy and Nikki podcast. Make sure you grab it right now. It is on the Listener app or wherever you get your podcast. On the way next, Naughty 940, one of our favourite segments where tonight we have some tea on the sex lives of Australia. We're going to unpack it right after this. You got Lucy and Nikki.
1: Ladies, tonight, let's go. 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

0: For your Friday nights, you got Lucy and Nikki and... I'm hot to the touch,
1: hot to the touch now. Saucy, sexy, it's Lucy and Nikki's Naughty 940.
2: Okay, guys, I have got some statistics in front of me about none other than open relationships, a topic of conversation that I feel like becomes more and more prevalent. So, Body and Soul's 2026 sex census has found that one in three young Gen Zs, those aged between 14 and 29, and one in four millennials, which is the age bracket we fall into, prefer open relationships, having more than one sexual partner, compared to 10% of boomers and 7% of Gen X. So that's like one in four millennials. That's pretty crazy to think, because I don't know anyone that is in an open relationship, personally.
3: Yeah, not really. I've heard of it along the way, but no one like close to us, I guess.
2: Yeah. Like I know that it happens, but I definitely, like, if you were to line up 30 of my friends, I wouldn't say one in four.
3: I feel like a lot of people say that they are when they're trying to bloody get a little something under the belt.
0: Dodgies.
2: Well, is that an open relationship or is that cheating?
3: Cheating, doll.
2: Oh, okay.
3: That's what I'm saying. They say that they are, but then you're like, wait a minute. No, I'm not.
2: Yeah, true. Okay, what else have we got in this fun little article?
3: So it's saying, I've got it in front of me. It says that people in Sydney and Melbourne are really driven by different things. They reckon that Sydney lovers are driven by deep emotional bonds made in the bedroom. And then people in Melbourne feel the need for validation and being desired in the bedroom. I'm like, how the hell have I got these stats? I would love to know. And it says that someone in Melbourne says that the dating scene is doom and gloom because they can't go out and walk the Bondi to Bronte like everyone else.
2: Well, hang on. And they're saying, like, in Queensland, we're just doing it for fun and excitement up here, it would seem.
3: Interesting. 42%. Unwinding and relieving stress. Well, I feel like people are meant to be stereotypically more wound down in Queensland. We're in the tropics.
2: Do you reckon?
3: Like, weather related, it's like sunshine makes you happy.
2: Yeah, true. I guess that could be true. Anyway. I just don't think you can measure.
3: I know. I'm like, some of these articles, I'm
2: like,
3: how?
2: Sexual drive from where they live. Like, no. And in Melbourne, I felt I needed more validation. But after doing that Bondi to Bronte, I was just craving a bit of human connection.
3: Well, I don't know. Serotonin, babe. If you're out walking around, you kind of feel better about yourself.
0: It's true. Yeah.
3: You know, yeah. In Melbourne, like, a little bit too cold to get my pants off.
0: You got Lucy, Nikki.
2: I was going to say, Nick's not rude in Melbourne.

0: Friday night. You got Lucy and Nikki and...
1: Oh, and as they say in showbiz, that's shows in the can or something like that.
2: You had a moment and you
0: blew it.
1: Babe, I'm so ready to get out of here. I'm boot scooting.
2: Well, do you know what I was going to say? Vamos, let's go in Espanol.
1: Let's get out of here.
2: Actually, before we go, though, I just want to have a little PSA. To anyone that's listening right now from Adelaide, we'll see you tomorrow night.
1: We will indeed. And there's actually still tickets available. I think there's like 10 tickets online. Really? So get it.
0: Oh, wow.
1: Get it while you can, and we'll see you guys tomorrow night, and we'll see you guys on the radio tomorrow morning at 8. We'll be back on
0: bright and early.
1: Let's go.
0: Until then, see ya.
1: Bye.

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15: This is Jack.
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1: Alex Dyson, I was in Adelaide and Cairns on some gigs.
11: Cairns double on the weekend. Who is routing your tours?
1: Bro, I tell you what.
11: Who's rooting you, Matt, is what I'm asking.
1: I came back through Brisbane just to hit the Ekka on Saturday as well.
11: No.
1: What? Yeah, mate.
11: Are you getting primed for our 5 raves in 5 days? Just by going just back to back up. To back.
1: I tell you what, if there's a Dagwood dog on the dance floor, I'm going to hit 5 raves, no problems at all. God, I love me a Dagwood. God, I love a Dagwood.
11: Well, we love you as well here joining us on the Matt and Alex podcast. Thank you very much for tuning in. It is a Monday. I have been looking at songs that rhyme with things.
1: Oh, gosh.
11: So we'll be diving in. Oh, hang on. last time I did a census parody, right?
1: Yeah.
11: Last week.
1: Which was, like, it got 500,000 views in the blink of an eye. I couldn't believe it.
11: Oh, well, I guess you get topical enough. Or maybe it's the government was just like, yes, we need to push this.
1: Did the government, imagine if the ABS put a secret spend behind the ad, like a secret boost post.
11: Could have been a little Mario Kart mushroom from the ABS, given Daiso a little bit of extra oomph on his parody. Because maybe it was as well, just the comments, the early comment, right? Just one word, terrible. I'm like, oh, man. These people, you click on their profile, of course. It's a public profile. Two things on it. One of them, this guy's singing a song. It's a parody of Jolene about Pauline Hanson called Pauline.
1: Oh, my God.
11: I mean, it was pretty good, and I had thought about that.
1: I actually had someone rather high up in the government slide into my DMs after my Husey parody. I can't. I'm not going to give them away. They said, I'm going to avoid the comment section on this one, but laughed my ass off. Well done.
11: Someone high in the government.
1: I'm not going to say much more, Alex Dyson, but anyways.
11: Who in Canberra is sliding into your DMs, mate?
1: Let's just say the slip and slide of a O-Kind DM doth slip both ways.
11: Interesting. Yeah. All righty. Well, I'm going to start guessing names, but it's all part of this big show that we like to call the Matt Nellings Podcast. Let's get cracking, shall we?
12: Everyone ready?
13: Here we go.
12: So excited.
1: Well, it's thankfully been a while since all three of us were on the dating scene.
11: And I, man, Bron, doesn't the content suffer? Single people at any social gathering... It's an absolute carry job when it comes to entertaining chat. And so it's tough being podcasters in this world without accumulating those funny stories.
1: Yeah, I got to tell you, a friend of ours has just gotten back into the dating scene. And you're right. The stories, good and bad, are so great. Some you're like, oh, I'm glad for you. That sounds like it was a lot of fun. And others, you're like, I can't. You are living.
11: It's a living waking nightmare.
1: A nightmare. I cannot believe you have to put yourself through this.
11: It is
1: just to meet someone.
11: Raw sewage swimming. No, that's too much. I apologize.
1: Well, no, because it's tough out there, isn't it, Bron? I mean, I don't know whether it's tougher for guys or girls. Do you think it's tough for both parties, or do you think it's tougher for one party, Bron?
14: It's tougher out there. Well, it's tough for everyone, except for women have a more chance of dying by the other.
1: Oh, yes, okay.
14: So maybe that is, slightly.
1: You 100% make a very good point, all
11: it's
1: right?
11: It's truly valid and but, amazingly still so prevalent despite it being so bad for so long.
14: Not to bring the mood down.
1: No. It's extremely important.
14: Every time anyone goes on a date within, like, our single friends always send a message to the group chat, this is the guy, this is where we're going, this is my last known location.
1: Oh, my gosh, really?
14: And we're all like, sweet, have fun.
11: Yeah.
1: Oh, my God. That is so grim because that is the state of the world. Mm. And that sucks,
11: But Bron, negative gearing's pretty rough as well, I gotta say.
1: Hey,
11: the capital gains tax discount is very, very bad.
1: One dating story I saw in the news recently, Bron, that you put mirror attention, my eyes onto, is like a voicemail that was left for a particular lady who had just been on her first date with a guy. Now, I need us to unpack what's going on in this message. Let's have a listen.
15: I figured I'd send you a voicemail because it's like easier than like texting all this, but had a good time tonight. Definitely think you are lovely. However, I would love to, if we're going to go to your place on Thursday, I mean, I am looking to have that physical intimacy to see if, like, I am sexually compatible with you. So, like, if I'm going to come over, like, I would be hoping to, like, hook up, have sex, have a good time, have, like, that romantic spark and that physical spark there for my own sake, because it's hard for me to continue dating someone and seeing them if I don't know if I'm sexually compatible. So I know you said I don't know about that. So, like, I guess my thing is like, what would be the point of me coming over then if we're not gonna, like, hook up and, like, cuddle and like be intimate with each other. And if that's what you don't want, that's fine. But like, I think we should just like end it here then, respectfully.
11: Whew. A little pre-chat before date number two. I used to do a segment called Ask Alex and about dating questions. And a lot of it was, guys, just communicate with each other and it should be okay. I'd like to retract that. Because that communication is... No, it is honestly the better thing to do rather than not say it. But I think if what you're looking for is this person to like you, you've probably overcooked it there.
1: So, Bron, let's imagine that you went on one date with a guy and he left you that voicemail afterwards. How are we feeling about that?
14: No, that's so scary. I would not enjoy that.
1: But wouldn't you want him to be upfront about his expectations? Doesn't that clear things up for you? Doesn't it at the very least make you go, well, I'm glad I don't have to waste time with pretending to like this guy or liking this guy because I can just wipe him off the cards now.
14: Yeah, I reckon he's done her a favor in the sense of like, yeah, I don't want to know you or talk to you anymore.
11: Well, that's why communication is good, is because you get to know that person. They're not hiding anything from you, which is good. Because it is so wild that you'd place, quote unquote, the intimacy and the chemistry that early. You'd front load that so early, but without doing the other important things if you're going to spend a lot of time with someone, which is, can you just hang out with them and chat to them? And spend time and make each other laugh and do that sort of thing. The intimacy is important. It doesn't have to be date number two.
1: The thing that jumps out to me is that when he says, I know you mentioned that you didn't want to, like that you weren't interested in that. So they've obviously talked about it some way. I'm guessing that the organization has been, okay, we'll do it at my house on Thursday. And there's been a statement that's like, but, you know, nothing's going to happen, or you don't, you know, I'm not like, that doesn't mean that anything's going to happen. And then he's still gone, that's not enough for me. I need more.
11: It's reminiscent of someone calling up like a coworker talking about a pitch deck they need to put together, circling you in on this particular conversation. I'm going to be needing this. When did it become so clinical?
1: Well, so I guess, I mean, what should he have done, do we think?
14: What do you mean, be normal? Not say that. I think if he's like that anyway, it's good he's made it clear that I'm an idiot.
11: There'd be people out there who'd be like, oh, thank you so much for being so open about that. I'm not ready, but I'm good to know that you are this. And he'll go, oh, they weren't willing to sleep with me on a second date. I dodged a bullet. He'll think that. And then find someone who is willing to and then go, great. That's the person for me. And then they'll be appreciative of his wild openness about what he's looking for. And, you know, it didn't sound disrespectful. It just sounded like completely, the priorities were completely out of whack.
1: Good luck to him, to whoever he's dating next. And in particular, good luck to her for her pursuit of finding someone a little less weird.
11: Well, Matt O'Kine, it's quite interesting coming into these parodies, and I'm particularly talking to you listening right now in this situation, because your experience of the parody songs is often very different to the people who do consume Matt and my art. Would you say art on social media? Because it's completely devoid of context. We often have a lot of chats around various things, you know, in the lead up to a parody. Sometimes they're chopped down as well for time. And to be, you know, make you know that you get the director's cut here by listening to the Matt and Alex podcast in its entirety. But it does mean, Matt O'Kine, sometimes like when you're talking about the topic that you're coming up with, you already touch on a lot of the things about it, the parody. And so sometimes I'm not sure, well, did do the parody first and then chat about it afterwards, or do you do the big chat and then go, oh, and by the way, I got a parody song about this? What's your consideration when it comes to that? Because you just dropped a parody on us a couple of weeks ago with no context other than what we'd previously chatted about, which was Hot Fire. Do you have a preference when it comes to these sort of things?
1: Oh, I always like letting my mind wander as to what exactly you know, you might be addressing in this week's parody, because usually it is about something that's quite topical and in the news and you know, something that's been happening in the zeitgeist. So I'm always intrigued. Okay, what has Alex been pondering over this last 7 days?
11: What have I been pondering? What have I been thinking about? You're absolutely right. And this is less of a topical thing, but a topical in my life. And I it's just been on my mind a fair bit. And maybe this particular time I'll drop the parody on ya. We can discuss its contents afterwards. How about that? We mix it up. Keep it fresh for the good listeners of Matt and Alex. Does that sound all right?
1: Let's go. I'm ready. Put the oven mitts on. Drop that fire.
11: You know the song, Matt?
1: I'm not picking it up straight away.
11: All right. It's a classic. Let's get into it.
12: When I'm asked what's the best invention,

0: Oh, God.
1: Whatever you were doing can wait another 10 minutes. It's Matt and Alex, the All Day Breakfast Podcast for your early morning. 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
2: Matt O'Kine, as I am well caffeinated in the best possible way, I made it to the end of my loyalty stamps, if you don't mind. Got myself a freebie. So thank you, local cafe, for sorting me out with that one. And I got to hand it to them as well. None of this buy 10 and get your 11th free. We're at 1-7 ratios here. 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
3: That's healthy.
2: To pick it up.
3: I remember I used to get a coffee from a place every day and I had my loyalty stamp and got to my 10th, you know, my free coffee, went to the place, they'd closed down.
2: Oh, and I'm so angry. You know what I think they're doing? Going from town to town, doing that exact same scam on every schmuck.
3: They're only open for 9 days every place they go.
2: Exactly.
3: How crafty indeed.
2: Yeah.
3: Well, guess what? We are your podcast where every episode is your 10th episode. Because it's always free.
2: Exactly
3: so
2: right.
3: So we are going to dive into a big one. We're talking urban legends again.
2: Yeah. It's been in our orbit a little bit. So we're going to be revisiting that in a moment.
3: But Alex Dyson, let's launch off with a little bit of why are Americans so weird?
4: Everyone ready?
5: Brace yourself.
6: It's showtime.
7: Here we go.
6: So excited.
2: It's funny because there's a movie about Australia that I watched in cinema studies in university, Matt O'Kine, from the 70s maybe. And it's called They're a Weird Mob, but it's about Australia and the weird Australianisms that we have as a country.
3: No, that's it. And look, really, I wasn't having a go at Americans as such, just that sometimes they say things funny. For instance, I saw this video and have a listen.
8: How do you pronounce this word?
9: Cran.
10: Cran.
11: Cran.
9: Cran.
12: Crayon.
13: Yes, sir.
12: What are we on about?
8: Why not crayon?
12: Why not what?
8: Crayon.
12: Crayon? How many A's do you see?
10: One or four? Crayon. My wife says crown, which is ludicrous.
9: That's crayon.
14: Crayon.
9: Crayon.
7: Crowns.
3: They call crayons crayons.
2: Crayon.
3: Crayon. Do you know what, like, did you know this, Bron?
11: Nah, that is a bit weird.
2: Crayon. Right? Well, they say aluminum as well.
11: Aluminum and Adidas.
3: But crayon, I'm like, I've never heard that before. I'd never heard crayon.
2: Yeah, the actor from Breaking Bad is not Brian Cranston.
3: Cranston. So anyways, I thought that that was kind of funny.
2: Well, thank you. All. Thank you, Matt. I appreciate you bringing funny things to this show.
3: Nah, that's all. All right, let's dive into some urban legends now.
2: Is that all we go? There are no other words? You didn't find another list of other words Americans say weird?
3: Nah, I just thought that was funny.
2: Oh.
3: Crayon.
2: Crayon.
3: All right. I know that Georgie Parker says Lego.
2: Instead of Lego.
3: Yeah.
2: Well, I noticed when you started at Triple J with me, what you'd instead of our, like it's our show, you'd say our show.
3: Yes, I know. And I didn't realize that was weird either. I think that that's just a Australian, like that's a Queenslander thing. It's our show.
2: Our show, yeah.
3: High school is a tough place and a lot of stories get moved around.
2: Talked about.
3: The ones in particular I think I did mention that were very big on our list at school in my high school days was that of the boarders at a particular school playing a game of, well, damp biscuit is what I'm going to say.
2: Yeah, that's probably as politely and politically correct as you can put it. Has there been any ever confirmed sighting or playing of that particular game that Fred Durst named his band after?
3: So someone here says on an Ask Me Anything from 17 years ago on Reddit, they said, I went to a private boys' school, was involved in
2: one of those
3: damp biscuit games. Ask Me Anything.
2: Oh, boy.
3: They said I never had to eat the biscuit. Some kind of shame in itself.
2: All right. Well, it did come up because we were touching on high school urban legends.
11: Wait, sorry. Do you think you have to explain a little bit for people that don't know?
3: Well, do you know, Bron?
11: Yeah.
3: And do you know Alex?
2: Yep.
3: See, I think that this urban legend has permeated through our society more than enough to know what I mean when I'm talking about a game that involves
2: okay.
3: boys boarding in the boarding masters, you know, boarding school.
2: No, don't have to explain it. We know what it is. You don't have to explain it. We don't have to say, if we're talking about Anthony Albanese, you don't have to go, he's the Prime Minister of Australia. You know, it's fine.
3: Well, Bron feels like I might need to explain more.
2: You're meant to be making this podcast more appropriate, Bron.
11: I just feel like people might not know.
3: Good. I hope they look. Yes. If you don't know what I'm talking about, keep it that way.
2: Good. Thank us for not telling you.
3: And I envy you. I envy the beautiful, pristine state that your mind is in.
2: Yeah. Producer Bron in here. Yeah. Guys, can we just bulldoze the Amazon rainforest, please? We can get some. No, Bron. We're going to leave nature in its all of its glory. That is the mind of our purest listeners. So thank you very much. It is about the topic of high school urban legends. And plenty of people got in touch about it, Matt. So we've got to talk about a few of these.
3: Vivian got in touch. With regards to what's your high school's urban legend, Vivian said, I'm terrified of water slides. Apparently people put rusty razor blades in the joins. Now, can we debunk this one?
2: I wish we didn't read that out as well, because it's one of those things that talking about it would make some sicko go, well, maybe I should put rusty...
3: Apparently generations of children in Australia have grown up listening to this. I don't think there has been any documented cases, certainly not in Good. Australia.
2: The silliest thing. What do you achieve by anything like that? No. Thank you, Vivian. Glad it's been debunked. Sophie got in touch saying there was a legend that people would put a cow up the stairs on the last day of school and cows can't go downstairs. I heard that one as well about like school pranks. There's that one, and there was like releasing pigs through the school labeled 1, 2, and 4. And so when they caught those, they just kept looking for a non-existent 3 pig.
3: Oh, I haven't heard the pig one.
2: Yeah.
3: Apparently cows actually can walk downstairs.
2: Ah.
3: But they're just not good at it. They struggle with it because the incline and structure of stairs is not really found in nature.
2: Yeah. Do you know who I reckon would struggle with walking downstairs as well? Kangaroos.
3: They'd have to do it sideways. That's how I have to walk downstairs a lot of the time, especially if I'm in a rush, because my feet are too long.
2: True, yeah.
3: So I've almost got the sort of same length as a kangaroo hoof without the bounce. You know what I mean?
2: I see. You just got to jump it all in one go is the easiest there.
3: Troshy got in touch with us. Do you know what? Okay. Someone did a video on this on Instagram. All they did in the video, they said, before internet and everything, we knew how to share a rumor because every single person in my generation heard this rumor somehow. I don't know where it started, don't know who started it. You know what rumor I'm about to say. That's all they said in the Instagram. And immediately.
2: Yeah.
3: I was like, I do. I know exactly what rumor you're talking about. They didn't even say the rumor. I just knew. And I went straight to the comment section. And what do you think was the top comment that everyone liked, that everyone knew? It was 100% the rumor.
2: Same that Troshy sent us. Marilyn Manson removed a rib so he could pleasure himself. Surgically removed that. Getting in the way of the old self-pleasure. And I think that was debunked. Matt O'Kine at the time. And I don't think anyone knew where it started.
3: I can't believe I just typed this into the work computers. I typed in, is it possible to remove rib to... And then I started writing a phrase and then I pressed enter without putting the final word in. Apparently, according to AI Overview, it does not grant the flexibility required to perform that.
2: There you go. So you can stop doing that now. But you've got some very funny stand-up around that sort of area, though.
3: Yes, and same as the old soggy biscuit chat, I will save that conversation for when less pure ears are listening to this podcast. Thank you very much.
2: Maybe like, you know, we did the full rebrand the other week, Matt and Alex, the podcast. Maybe like, you know, when they launched Big Brother, you know, big fanfare around it, all good. People loving it. They're like, oh, we need more Big Brother. Maybe we need a Matt Daleks up late. Matt Daleks, adults only. Something like that. What do you reckon?
3: So are you suggesting that we do our podcast in the shower, or we can just say what we want?
2: No, I'm suggesting that you and I record audio of us both showering together and play that podcast.
3: Mike Goldman is here for some reason. He's with us.
2: Tell you what, he'd probably do it. Good bloke, old Mike. He'd narrate Matt and Alex in the shower.
3: As long as that's all he was doing to us while we're in the shower, I'm okay with that.
2: No, we said narrate us. Mike, we said narrate. Okay, what else have we got here? Reagan, that a magpie once took a kid's eye out. I haven't heard about that. That'd be all over the news. I mean, it's possible.
3: I feel like it's possible. I had a bird snip me right next to my eye when I was on my bike just the other week, and I didn't like it at all.
2: I saw a video of a bird like swooping in, like the beaks are like went in the lower eyelid. So I'm sure it's possible.
3: Oh, God, no, that's terrible.
2: No, get out of that one.
3: I saw a sniffer dog chasing this guy running through a festival.
2: I didn't realize that they chased. I thought they only indicated.
3: Well, no, they started chasing this guy because he was legging it.
2: That's not acting suspicious.
3: Yeah, well, I think the dog sat in front of him and then he was like, and then just ran.
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2: Yeah. It's been a ride. I guess I had to go to that place to get to this one. Now, some of you might still be in that place. If you're trying to get out, just follow me. I'll get you.

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2: And he's running through the crowd. It was quite early on in the festival. Everyone was quite chilled out, sitting down and stuff. And like, because we were sort of towards the back of the main stage. And so people were sitting on the grass. It was very early on in the day. And this guy ran past and the dog was chasing. And so with a police officer holding on, trying to keep up. And then this girl who was having like a picnic, she leaned back as she was sitting down.
3: Unaware that this was going on behind her.
2: Bro, this dog headbutted her so hard.
3: No.
2: Like was chasing after this guy. And then this girl just

0: leans back in front of the dog and it just was headbutted directly into her face. She sprawled. The dog was on its all fours, and old mate with the goodie bags is long gone. The policeman was apologizing. I'm sorry. And then she's like, what the hell? And old mate was gone. Perfect decoy, if you ask me.
1: I think that was planned all along.
0: I don't know, but if you were ever to be in that situation, find an unsuspecting picnicker.
1: That's it.
0: Take one for you.
1: Run past a picnic. That's what it is. Big Macca's got an urban legend. I've never heard this, Big Macca. That the ocean is salty because of the amount of whale sperm in it. I do not think that is true, Big Macca. I've got to be honest with you.
0: I think, was it Charlie Pickering or maybe Mike Bennett? Someone had a joke about that way back in the day.
1: Really? I've never heard that before.
0: Mark McConville, I think it was, maybe, a Brisbane comic. Anyways, yeah, I definitely have heard some sort of thing about that. But that's not actually true, believe it or not.
1: I'm sure people conducted the experiments that required to disprove that. But I think the dilution, Matt O'Kine.
0: I tell you what does just sort of go out there, though, is the jellyfish stuff. They just sort of release their eggs out into the ocean.
1: Mm.
0: There would be that stuff in the ocean, whale stuff.
1: Oh, absolutely. It's everything. It's all in there right now. But it's just such a big thing that it's like a little BB gun versus a thing. And that's it. Whale ejaculate in the ocean, very, very small. Whale ejaculate in a room, very, very big. Everything is relative as to this is a lot or this is not much.
0: Yeah.
1: All I'm trying to say is if a whale ejaculated in your bedroom, you would think, wow, this is heaps. If it just happened to do it in the ocean, it's like, nah, doesn't make an impact at all.
0: So 20 litres, apparently, per go for a large...
1: I thought it'd be more.
0: 500 kilogram testicles do the right whales have?
1: Only the southern right whales, damn.
0: Some memes claim that whales release 400 to 1,000 litres of sperm and that's why the ocean is salty. That is not true.
1: Ridiculous.
0: It's actually 20 litres. So nothing to an ocean, quite a lot to a spa bath. So don't invite a whale into your spa bath.

0: Oh my God. Alex Dyson and you listening, dear, dear listener, you won't believe what almost happened just now.
1: I am quite amazed at the turn of events that has just transpired, where we wanted to chat to someone on the phone. They were unavailable at this particular time that we're recording. It's like, okay, what are we going to talk about instead? And one particular member of the team here was sitting on a mountain of absolute gold, but like Smaug the dragon in Lord of the Rings, refusing to give it to anyone until Matt O'Kine, little Bilbo Crummins over here, managed to sneak into the castle and get a whiff of what was being hidden from you, dear listener, from you, by our producer, Bronwyn Doizak.
0: Bron, you're going away shortly. You're taking a couple of days off from the pod.
2: Yeah. I'm going away soon. Wait,
0: yeah.
1: Just some annual leave popped up. What's happening?
2: There's a reality TV convention happening. In Sydney.
0: So what's it called?
2: It's Hey You Fan Fest.
1: A reality TV show convention?
2: No, guys, I'm actually so nervous about going because...
1: Why?
2: I'm scared I'm going to die on the trip and then Chloe is going to be like, oh, what happened? And then Beth will be like, oh, well, your mum left because she wanted to go to a reality TV thing.
1: Right, a terrible reality TV yes. accident.
0: You've got that. That's totally like Belinda got a little bit scared because me and Sophia were going, we're going to go away earlier than her to somewhere because I've got some gigs in Tasmania soon. So we were going to go to Tasmania soon. And I was going to go with Sophia and Belinda's mom and her partner like a day before Belle. And she's like, that's everyone I love. I don't want you guys.
1: I want to go down with you.
0: Yeah, well, that's it. I don't want anything to happen to any of you guys. That's terrifying. So, Bron, you're a little bit scared. Okay, after you get through the nerves of going away from precious little Chloe for a while, you are going to a reality
1: TV show.
0: TV convention.
1: Do they set up stalls? The different TV franchises set up stalls that you walk past?
2: I actually don't know what we're heading in for is the other thing.
0: This sounds like a... what is it, like a fluffy convention? What's the ones where all those... A furry convention?
2: Or is it like, no.
1: Or is it like a petting zoo where you can just sort of go and tap hot dogs on the head from Big Brother or something? Like, what is the setup?
2: I don't know. I think that they're flying in like housewives and stuff and people from Below Deck and things like that. And then they're putting them all in a room and they're on panels and by the time...
0: Oh, my God.
1: So it's more like... Like, I've been to, like, music industry stuff where someone talks about the new innovations in streaming and then that's, like, touring for... And, like, these sort of, like, Big Sound in Brisbane or something, but for different reality TV series.
0: Here are the guests, Alex Dyson. I need you to see how excited you are. And, Bron, chime in with whoever you are actually really excited by.
2: Well, the thing is, I'm not, like...
0: Yeah. Let's not start backtracking now, Bron.
1: Okay. Tell that to your reality TV show Insta account side project, Bron. I'm not really interested. I only read it for the articles. Oh, unbelievable, Bron.
0: I'm not really interested. I'm just booking flights, accommodation, spending time away from my family to go to this thing that I totally don't care about or whatever. Bron.
1: I was just walking past and I saw the open home. Oh, my goodness.
0: So the FanFest Sydney, Hey You FanFest Sydney includes Real Housewives Cynthia Bailey from Real Housewives of Atlanta.
2: Yeah, love her.
0: Okay.
1: Well, Atlanta, what number of the different areas does Atlanta start having housewives?
2: What do you mean? They've got them in Rhode Island.
1: Yeah,
2: they've
1: got
2: them in
1: Atlanta.
0: Okay.
1: No, Housewives of New York, sure. Housewives of LA, yes.
2: No, there's no LA.
1: They don't have Housewives of LA.
2: It's Beverly Hills.
1: They did
2: or
1: Atlanta
2: Orange
1: before.
2: Orange County.
1: Oh, okay, they've got two LA.
0: They got so many housewives, they had to dig into the suburbs, specific suburbs. Okay, we've got Meredith Marks from The Real Housewives of Salt Lake City.
2: Yes, she's doing a DJ set, so I'm very excited about that.
0: Juliet Mayhew from The Real Housewives of London.
2: To be fair, I don't know her. I haven't watched that one yet.
0: Dorinda Medley, yeah. Real Housewives of New York City.
2: She's probably the one I'm most excited about.
1: What makes you excited about Dorindra?
2: No, Dorinda.
1: Dorinda the most.
2: She's also doing a DJ set, I believe. they all have a side project.
1: I know, but why Dorinda?
2: She's very funny. She'll come out with one-liners. Mm. I just love her as a person.
0: Okay, I'm just starting to realize that we, 5 Rays and 5 Daves, we have not booked nearly enough housewives.
1: Yeah.
0: We have made a crucial underestimation
1: of
0: the pulling power of a Real Housewives DJ.
1: We need to quickly start both Real Housewives of Mossman and Real Housewives of Bondi ASAP and then book them on our raves tour.
0: Yes.
1: Quickly.
0: Maybe Alexia Nepola will be interested, Bron?
2: Yep, she's from Miami. Love her.
0: Yes. So we've currently got 1, 2, okay, hang on. 3, 4, you watched, 5.
1: You watched the New York, Miami.
2: Atlanta. Salt Lake City.
1: Salt Lake.
2: The OC, Beverly Hills, Rhode Island,
0: sleep?
2: Melbourne, and Sydney.
1: This is how long is each episode?
2: Maybe 45.
1: Why are they in the 40, not even the 20 minuters?
2: And that's just Housewives. I'm also on Below Deck Med, Normal Below Deck, Below Deck Sailing Yacht, Below Deck Down Under.
1: Yeah, I guess I was about to go, this is outrageous. I'm like, oh, I guess I watch a lot of the AFL footy games over the weekend. You've got this game.
0: Yeah, exactly.
1: You can
0: it
1: watch
0: is exactly
1: AFL
0: that.
1: AFL 360 afterwards.
0: And if I said, oh, you know, Max Gorn's going to be there, you'd be like, oh, yep, he's, you know.
1: I know him.
0: Yep, exactly. Okay, Captain Jason Chambers.
2: No, let's not go through them all. I like most of them.
0: Well, I think Belinda would be really excited about Captain Jason Chambers. She's a big Below Deck fan, so get a snap with Jason if you happen to pass him, Bron. And then there's a couple of people from Southern Charm. I don't know what Southern Charm is.
2: Yeah, I don't really watch that one.
1: Is that about like Southern America with a?
2: They're in Charleston.
0: Right. It sounds like I would hate it. So there you go, Bron. Have fun at your reality Coachella.
2: Pray that I make it back alive.
0: Well, I'm actually very jealous that you're going to do something that you genuinely love. So have fun. It will be a lot of fun.
1: How many pals are going with you?
2: You got a couple friends going, yeah.
1: Nice.
2: Yeah, so we're good.
0: Well, I can't wait to get the update. I can't wait to hear how it goes.
2: Yes, I'll let you know tomorrow.
0: Yes, please. All right, see you then. We'll find out tomorrow about Bron's trip. Her reality splendor.
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13: Dave, Husey Hughes, and Matt, you and I just finished chatting to him. Ooh. How's the heart rate, man?
14: Oh, mate, we got a little bit spicy towards the end there, didn't we? I thought we were going to get through unscathed, and then suddenly there was red feathers ruffled. We were both having a bit of a yell, but, you know.
13: And it was very funny because, like, we're having the meeting beforehand, and, like, when you're talking about federal tax policy, it's very easy to get in the weeds, you know? And I was like, oh, well, there could be this interesting one to bring up. And Matt, you were to be like, oh, let's just not get into the specifics of things like superannuation. Neck minute, Matt and Husey yelling at each other about superannuation.
14: About CGT and inflation adjusted deductions. And yeah, but look, okay, and that's fine. He started it. So anyways.
13: Now that he doesn't have the right to reply.
14: Can I?
13: Do that. Yeah. But that is interesting.
14: No. Can I genuinely say that I really thoroughly enjoyed that whole chat. It went for much longer than we anticipated. We talked the whole episode through all the ins and outs, and we appreciate him giving us his time as well. So hopefully you enjoy it.
13: So without further ado, Matt and Alex and Dave.
15: Everyone ready?
16: Here we go.
17: So excited.
13: Well, it's very exciting to have in the studio with us a gentleman who'll be touring around all the way from Wollongong to Cobar towards the end of the year. And just like me, is from the wonderful regional town of Warrnambool.
18: Yes.
13: And just like me, got into comedy and worked at the ABC for a bit before going commercial. And then got into razzing up politicians. And
18: yes.
13: So it's nice to have him in. Please welcome Dave Hughes.
18: Yeah, it's been a very busy time for me in my new era of being a political agitator.
13: Is that what you call yourself? Because if it is, you need to update your Twitter bio. Because currently your Twitter bio says, Dave Hughes, comedian, there's never anything to worry about, so go for it, then chill.
18: And I stand by that, because you can go for a political rant, have a dogfight, and then chill. And then we go sip some water by the fountain, as we're doing today.
13: I think in the videos that I've watched, at least, I think you're saying there is something to worry about.
18: Yeah, there is. There's always something to worry about, but there's always nothing to worry about.
14: Hey, I tell you what, can I ask Dave, you must be worried at the moment because you have got a big AFL game tomorrow night. It is the Legends game. You did this last year. Can you remind our audience of what happened to you last time you played this game?
18: For people who aren't aware, it's a game that hadn't been played for 8 years. It's old AFL players having a bit of fun. It was meant to be. And they hadn't been on for 8 years. They brought it back last year. There's 35,000 people at Marvel Stadium. I got to play in it. I've never been an AFL legend, but I love AFL. And I broke 5 ribs and punctured my lung. So, and I didn't realise why I was being targeted by the opposition. I was playing for Victoria and the Allies was every other state from the opposition. But then I watched the pre-match address from the opposition coach, which I obviously hadn't heard because I was in the Victorian rooms. And his whole address was based on me. And he said to his team, I don't care whether we win or lose, just make sure Dave Hughes never wants to play this game again. So, five broken ribs and a punctured lung, he nearly got his wish. But,
14: exactly. But
13: tomorrow night, the wish is not going to come true because you're going to suit up again.
18: I am, yeah.
14: Are you not worried that there's going to be people probably more angry now with you?
18: No, I don't. No, I don't think so. No, I don't believe so. I don't think my son did say to me last night, have you organised your will? And I thought, I think you're pretty keen to be in it. But no, I don't think so. It'll be fun.
13: Yeah.
18: Yeah, so I'm pretty sure that I'll be looked after.
13: Yeah.
18: I hope so.
14: Well, last time we played a game like this, we actually played against Albanese.
13: We were in a community charity footy game that he turned up and suited up for as well.
14: Yeah, so, if he was on the field.
18: Yeah, look, if I saw Anthony, I would say hello and be cordial. I haven't crossed paths with him.
14: Crossed paths with him? Have you got any sort of messages from him?
18: No, but you've got to remember that I would always have him on my radio show right through his campaign to become Prime Minister. And after he was Prime Minister, I would always have him on my radio show. And he'd just ring in early in the morning, can I come on? And we'd go, sure. So, yeah, I was very friendly with him, really friendly. I voted for him, so, yeah. But no, it's turned big time for me.
13: It really has. It's turned really hard. Like, you're using some pretty strong language in there. And, well, a lot of support coming in the comments as well. And
18: yeah, because that's true. What I'm saying is true.
13: I think we're very much on the same side of we need to get lies out of politics.
18: Yeah.
13: But it's interesting, when I ran for Parliament, I was about to do my first sort of public launch, get some people out in Warrnambool, the Civic Green, say, we've got to clean up politics. But it was right after Donald Trump had that assassination attempt.
18: Oh, really?
13: And I'm like, geez, do I?
18: Am I going to put myself up for this?
13: What do I owe my family? What do I, out in Warrnambool, it's a lovely part of the world, very nice people. But across the world, there are people who, I don't know whether it's mental illness or whether it's taking it too far,
18: can go
13: a little bit far.
18: Yes.
13: And I was worried about that. So when I see you speaking so strongly, you're saying F off, Elbow, you're saying it's bullshit when you're in Goulburn, that sort of stuff. have you thought about what would happen? And it would never be your fault, but what would you think if something like that would happen towards Albanese?
18: Oh, I would be appalled, and I don't believe what I'm saying will make that happen. And if anyone in my social media ever says anything in private messages about violence, I just say straight away, no.
13: Yeah.
18: So I'm big on that, massive on that, definitely. I have never said anything about Elbow like that. I've never said be violent towards Elbow ever, and I never would.
13: Because you're a really nice guy as well.
18: I know,
13: and
18: but also,
13: I know you wouldn't, but I'm just wondering if you woke up in the morning and saw that news, what would happen in your head, like around that?
18: I would be bad. I would not be happy about it, clearly. But also, Labor are not innocent in this sort of talk. You know, the way they talk about opposition parties makes much more likely that someone Labor rile up will do something than the opposite way. Much more likely.
14: Not 100%. That is not true.
18: Have a look in America, Matt.
14: Yeah,
18: who's done all of it in America?
14: You really
18: think? Which side, Matt? Which side?
14: The green. Who
18: tried to assassinate Trump? Who's tried to assassinate Trump few times?
14: Some crazy person.
13: Do you know the guy's name?
18: Well, but who's he rolled up by? Who was he rolled up by?
13: I don't know.
18: Think about it. but if you go online and you slaughter Trump, do you feel guilty if he gets
13: assassination? Absolutely not.
18: Interesting.
13: because
18: that's interesting.
13: Because the way I talk about people, and when I ran my campaigns, I went very deliberately against the personal smear attacks.
18: But what if Labor call people Nazis or neo-Nazis or call everyone far right?
13: Yeah.
18: Why they do that all the time?
13: I think that's really bad.
14: Yeah, and
18: thank you.
14: It's not really bad if that person is a neo-Nazi.
18: But that is your opinion, Matt.
14: No, it's not. Some of these people are self-identified as neo-Nazis, Susie.
18: What if they're not, Matt? What if they're not? What if they just aren't happy with Labor? What if is everyone who's not happy with Labor far right?
14: No, what are you suggesting that Labor is labeling people neo-Nazis?
18: Yes.
14: Specifically, Labor is saying that.
18: They are saying far-right extremists a lot, and you know they are.
13: I can ask you to find a point.
18: They are.
13: A lot of those, potentially, are, when the rally comes along, they're masked people doing a Hail Hitler salute.
18: Are you think that the only people on that side of politics are masking up?
13: I'm not saying that at all. I'm not general. I'm saying a lot. Some of those occasions.
18: I know. Well, I get it, but there's a lot of violence coming from the left.
14: So, Dave, we did a show earlier this year, and none of this seemed in you at the time. What changed?
18: I'm sick of the bullshit, Matt. It's all one side now, and people need to realise people are annoyed at the way politics has gone in this country. I see it every day, mate. I have old women in these supermarkets coming up to me, hugging me. Old women who aren't, they're not racist, they're not rich people, they're not bloody elitist, they're not trying to keep the poor down. These are old people, they've got no money and they don't think they're being helped by the current system. This is true. This is not a racist thing. It's not an elitist thing. This is actual everyday Australians who are not happy with how the current system's going.
13: And I...
18: That's just true.
13: 100% agree with you because I've experienced similar things.
18: Yeah.
13: And I really admire that you have Dave Hughes, you have a really good nose for sniffing out a rat. Like, you really do. Honestly. The thing I find confusing is why you leave some rats' lairs unsniffed.
18: I'll tell you why. Because who has been in charge of Victoria for 12 years? Labor. Who was in their second term federally?
13: Yep.
18: Labor. The people who are making the decisions... No, let me finish.
13: Yes, you're right.
18: People who are making the decisions are the ones we need to hold to account. And I don't believe the media is doing a good job of that.
13: Absolutely. And I went through a similar journey growing up. When I sort of turned 18, started growing up, we had a Labor Prime Minister get called out on a lie. There'll be no carbon tax under a government I lead, came and put one in, all right? They went back and forth from leaders, and you're like, oh, my God, it's a mess. We've got to get the adults in the room. And the people said, we're going to bring the adults into the room, right? They came in and then did exactly the same leadership things.
18: I'm not here to defend
13: the journey of that, which we come up to our current state, which is the same people doing exactly the same things, yelling at each other constantly, saying they're the worst, we're the best, and vice versa, neither of which is true.
18: I agree.
13: And the concern I have with your thing, because I'm not going to debate the facts of what you're saying at all, the concern I have is the cycle will continue until we break it with a little bit of independence and a little bit of positivity when it comes to this. Otherwise, you know, in a number of years, we'll be in the same position and we'll be flipped again because it's the two-party system.
18: Is it the two-party system now? We know it's, there's another party that's right there, all right? So we know that. And if everyone thinks that One Nation are completely racist, even though there's a lot of immigrants who are members of One Nation. I was on a plane recently, an Indian bloke, he's next to me on the plane. He goes, mate, I came here in 2009. He said, I am sick of these parties. I'm a One Nation member now. You join me. I said, mate, I can't. No, I'm not joining.
13: Well, you've been campaigning for the Liberals in Victoria.
18: Because Jess Wilson, who is a young woman who I believe is honest and she's not old school, she's not hasn't been around forever, I hope can start a new way of doing things in Victoria because Victoria has been absolutely decimated by the way it's been governed over the last 12 years. It has been. So that's why I'm going for her.
13: Right.
18: That's what I'm doing here.
14: Are you hopeful for the rise of One Nation, Houston?
18: No, mate. I'm hopeful for honesty in government. That's what I'm hopeful for. I believe...
13: Me too.
18: And the more I look into it, the more the politicians who have been running us, not just Labor, Liberals as well, have been taking the piss with our money, with taxpayers' money, to an extent that it is insane.
13: 100%. But honesty in politics,
18: honesty
13: the
18: in
13: Liberal
18: politics.
13: Party of Victoria, the same people, if you catch up with Jess Wilson next, could you ask her to give me alexdyson.com back? Because they took that.
18: Why did they take that? Why did you not know that?
13: Because they're running against... I was running against them for honesty in politics and they started trying to say I was a Green, which is completely false. They had a meeting in Warrnambool. It was a secret meeting. No staff from the venue were allowed in there. They went through my social media.
18: Yeah.
13: They found whatever images they could skew to make me look bad and then started running ads in Warrnambool saying I was a misogynist. Because Matt O'Kine got me Gwyneth Paltrow's candle for my birthday. This candle smells like a vagina.
18: Mate, I am not running and I'm getting the same thing. I'm now the guy who pisses in the glasses. It's ridiculous.
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2: I did it once. I did not know it was someone's glass. I was backstage. I had nowhere to go. I was about to go on stage. I had to piss somewhere. I pissed in a glass. And then eventually I find out it's another comedian's glass. And then 5 years later, she outs me for it. And I'm like, I've got venues trying. They want to cancel me.
3: And the Liberal Party would try and do that if you were running in Warrnambool. They'd say that you pissed in a glass.
2: Yeah, I get it. I mean, I know exactly.
3: And that you are not fit to do that. The same way I did a dance at a music festival. They say I'm not fit to do that. Or they put a banner up next to my old primary school saying I'm a weak, woke, dangerous joke and a photo of me DJing in a Legionnaire's hat.
2: But you
3: so these are the people that you're supporting. I'm watching you go for honesty in politics. You're standing next to the same people who did that. And the head of the Liberal Party in Victoria, after putting ads in Victoria calling me a misogynist, had to step down because of his misogynist comments about other Liberal women.
2: Yeah, I am not denying anything you're saying.
3: And I'm not denying anything you're saying, but I want you to consider
2: your
3: actions when it comes to supporting these people.
2: All right.
3: And you haven't been able to call any of that out while you've been here.
2: No, but I'm calling it out now. That's disgusting. They did that to you. That is disgusting. The Liberals were disgusting for doing that.
3: Awesome.
2: Disgusting.
3: Thank you.
2: But what I would say to you, if you happen to be in a safe Labor seat and you got the traction you were getting, Labor would have done exactly the
3: same
2: thing.
3: They really do.
2: I know.
3: They really do.
4: So then we fall into a problem here, Dave. That's exactly what Alex Dyson faced when he was up against Dan Tehan in the local, election here, where he comes up to, after Alex loses, he goes to Dan and says, why were you attacking me, saying all this rubbish stuff about me?
2: Yeah.
4: Basing your whole campaign on negativity. And Dan said, well, if you don't do it, someone else is going to do it.
3: Everyone does it was his excuse.
4: It feels like, from an outsider's perspective, that you've jumped on board the train of hatred and negativity anger and the negative campaigning, etc., and trying to fix the problem by becoming a part of it.
2: No, mate, Look, Labor have stolen, and I don't give a shit. No one has come at me with lawyers' letters after what I've said because they're all keeping quiet. The amount of corruption in Victoria is off the charts. I don't think it's ever been this bad, seriously. And so the government, who have been here for 12 years, they have to go. I've got two choices. I go with the Liberals, I go with One Nation. So Matt, I know that you're anti my stance, but part of my stance to go with the Liberals, I had no idea who One Nation were going to run with.
4: If you did need to choose, I think you made the right choice.
2: Well, you do, mate. In Victoria, you need to choose because we cannot have another 4 years of this slavery. So there has to be a change here.
4: What do you know about corruption in Victoria?
3: Where do you get your info from?
4: Oh, yeah.
2: Mate, from so many people on the Big Build. The Big Build has been the biggest thievery of public money in our history. And that's not just me saying it. You've got to remember, you two, you've got to remember, the new Premier of Victoria, on his opening day, he had been in the rooms with Dan Andrews and Jacinda Allen, the last two premiers, for 12 years. The first thing he said is, you can Google this and it's there. First thing he said to a camera was, I am not Dan Andrews. I am not Jacinda Allen. Under a government I lead, integrity will not be optional. He has seen it all from behind closed doors. That was his indictment upon his last two leaders.
3: Mm.
2: That has to go. We can't do that anymore. If a new premier says that about people he sat beside for 12 years, are your alarm bells ringing?
3: Could I ask you about
2: G minor?
3: On the Mark Burris podcast, you mentioned Daniel Andrews' decision to tear up a contract to build a road, which cost taxpayers
2: up to about a billion dollars.
3: Yep. He said before the election,
2: he was going,
3: I'm going to do this,
2: yep,
3: because he didn't want the Liberals to sign the papers that would then force the hand and, in his eyes, waste a whole heap of money, right, in that situation.
2: All right.
3: Now, as someone who's, and I agree with you, big on mandates in politics and big in following through on your promises, would you have preferred him to tear up the contract or break his promise?
2: Break his promise. Yeah, on that
3: so
2: one.
3: So that promise is good to break.
2: You know what? That affected a small section of people in Fitzroy. That's who he was doing that for, because they didn't want the noise.
3: Oh, for during the build?
2: Yes, during the build.
3: Wouldn't they prefer it being underground?
2: Or how about...
3: the road there? Because it was a tunnel to take a lot of traffic.
2: That's why he did it. That's why he did it. So,
3: but how do you know that's why he did
2: it? Because he was talking about it, because that was the campaign.
3: I don't think he said people from Fitzroy didn't want
2: to do
3: this.
2: Mate, there was that one seat. There was that one seat. There was. But also, he's the guy, he didn't build that road to get those votes, and then went on the biggest road building campaign in our history, sending us so broke because it all went through his mates, all the contracts, and they were it four times as long as it should have taken. And the money that was made by all those people involved was extraordinary. And it all came back on the taxpayer. Mm. And it's a disgrace.
3: And I'm not here to argue that particular point because I agree with a lot of these ones. But this is when it comes to sniffing out rats.
2: I sniff out a rat.
3: When the Liberal Party tore up a submarine contract, cost us $3 billion in sunk costs as well. And I find it difficult to get totally on board with you until your ire is as at least openly independent as...
2: Yeah.
3: I really hope that mine is, because I do try to be as impartial as possible and call out Labor, Liberal, One Nation, the Greens whenever they do that. And it's the same thing as like people say that you're biased in the same way they'd be just as biased on the opposite direction. So how do we get Dave Hughes to at least come across without a massive bias?
2: I voted Labor. I voted Albo in. So I'm not, I have many times voted Labor mainly over my life. So, all right. So I am not blinded by one side of politics. Now, I want to vote Labor out. And Labor are government. In Victoria, they're government. Federally, they're government. So I am focusing on who is making the decisions right now.
3: And why was it this particular... Because it was the capital gains decision.
2: It was the capital gains. And
3: it seems to have filtered down to Victorian Labor from that.
2: Oh, no.
4: It was the opposite way. I think it was the opposite way.
2: Dan Andrews, during COVID, was an absolute disgrace, in my opinion. Mm. And I've since heard all those crazy contacts. And I heard this from people on the inside, by the way.
3: Inside the Labor Party?
2: Inside the system, yes. All the contracts, all those contracts during COVID went to mates. I'm sick to death of politicians thinking they can hand, and this is both sides of the aisle. I'm not just Labor. It's Labor now because they're in government, mate. So I'm sick of them thinking they can hand contracts, inflated contracts to mates. Here's another example for you too. I was hosting a bank's investment arms dinner last year. I sat beside a billionaire, Victorian billionaire. And I opened up with, isn't this Victorian government hopeless for business? Got nothing off him. I'm thinking, I've read the room wrong here. What, he's into the Victorian government? I didn't say anything. Mm. He was an old bloke. He must have forgotten I said that. Later on, he goes, everyone knows I'm best mates with Dan Andrews, and goes to list the amount of contracts he has got.
3: Mm.
2: You know, mate, it's just bullshit. And so people bang on about Gina Rinehart being friends with Pauline Hanson. You don't think Labor are doing this? You don't think Elbow's sitting beside billionaires with Dan Andrews on one side of him?
3: How are we going to fix it? Because
2: honesty,
3: bringing
2: now, yes. And if I have not accepted 1 cent off anyone for anything I've done, I've had business people say to me, "I'll bankroll you." I said, "I don't need the money." Mm-hmm. Also, I don't want to be compromised. I don't want to owe favors to anyone. So no money. I'm not accepting any money.
3: Mm-hmm.
2: I'm sick to death of the public builds in Australia and so much money being wasted because it's public money and there's no commercial interest to make it reasonably economically viable, and it is sending the nation broke, and it includes all the hospital builds. It's not just the roads. Any public government-funded build in Australia, certainly in Victoria and probably everywhere else, is so over budget, so overblown, and they don't respect public money. Mm. And that's what my issue.
4: So what do you think is the solution?
2: People getting in there and going, this. We're sick of politicians and public servants treating public money like it's not real and it hasn't been earned by people who have worked very hard and honestly paid their taxes. That's what I'm sick of, mate. I'm really sick of it.
3: And it seems to have really come up in the last 6 months. I listened to a really great interview you had with Will Anderson, your old mates, on Willosophy. It's quite interesting because I listened to that back to back with, I think you recorded it in January. It came out in April. And then the Mark Burris interview in which you brought up a lot of these issues. Yeah. And it was really interesting just hearing the change in your in the difference. I think we've got a bit of the Willosophy here for context.
2: Once you realise nothing matters, clearly nothing matters. No one knows, we don't know anyone, pretty almost anyone who was alive, you know, 200 years ago. We know a few people who were. They got statues. Those statues will eventually get knocked over because that person did something bad in their lives. So there's no, it's all bullshit. Nothing matters. Just facts.
3: I guess to finish up the interview, is like, is everything good?
2: No, honestly, it is, guys. I am not, I'm very good. I agree with what I'd said there. That doesn't, what I said there, you know what, seriously, I'm more able to do say what I'm saying now because of that attitude. You know what I mean? Because I know I'm getting slagged off around, you know, the Whitlams are slagging me off on in front of 10,000 people I heard the other day. Whatever. The attitude of nothing matters means I can speak honestly without fear or favour.
4: Is it having any effect on your home life? Because obviously all this attention and stuff, it can be quite stressful.
2: Yeah, look, my wife doesn't want me to enter politics, but at the same time, she's getting so many people, and she's not someone who's championing me doing this at all, by the way. So, but she is also still getting so many people saying thank you to her for what I'm doing.
4: I don't think that anyone is going to be against you, and certainly we're not against you doing...
2: Actually, before we go...
4: Yeah.
2: I need to have a go about your... the rap.
4: You heard it, obviously.
2: I didn't even realise it was you, to be honest. I was like, I saw someone in a hoodie and I'm like, oh, God, I'm not going to look at that. And then someone else sent it to me and I watched it. And I'm not... Again, I never hold a grudge, and I'm very good.
4: You are, truly, you are, and you often don't take yourself too seriously.
2: No, I don't.
4: And we had lots of great chats on the show that we were filming, etc. So
2: you know what I'm like.
4: I do know.
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2: And you're not the first person to do this, but the whole thing, I was like, me being a rich landlord is ridiculous. And I've said this, I don't like saying it, but I'm going to say it one more time for your listeners because they would have all watched that. I have, I can get a meme going if you like. I've got a block of flats, eight flats.
3: How many units? Eight
2: flats. All right. Okay. One of them, listen to this, one of them has been rented out for $120 a week. Two-bedroom flats renovated with car parking, inner city Melbourne, for 10 years to a single mum and her two kids for $120 a week. That's one of them. One of them is rented to a single dad with one kid and has been for, I think, 6 years for $150 a week. I could get $600 a week. Me and my wife, she's a big driver in this, so I've got to credit her. We could get $600 a week for those flats. We've got one at $120 a week. We've got one at $150 a week. We've got none of them over $400. We could get $600 a week. We are renting that block out for less than half market value. And I've got the blockhouse, right? And that rent has not gone up in the whole time, basically, since 2017. That's my two properties. Mm. And I've got a house in Warrnambool, which I bought for my special needs niece to live in for her whole life. Mm. That's my three properties.
4: Sure. Yeah.
2: Well, I don't have a holiday house.
4: That is really, good.
2: When you do your rap, you don't see that. You put me across as some rich asshole.
4: Yeah, but that's also because half the stuff that you've said online.
2: What?
4: I got grabs straight. I can find them in 3 seconds,
2: exactly
4: mate.
2: What I said.
4: You said I didn't complain about superannuation. I got a grab right now. Here, play this grab.
2: Play it if you want.
5: You know what? The capital gains tax. If I had have known they were going to do that, I wouldn't have voted for them. I voted for Elbow and Chalmers. They didn't have a mandate for changing capital gains tax. It's now the highest in the world. No one is going to want to invest in Australia. This affects every working Australian, everyone who actually pays tax.
4: No,
5: because
4: we
5: all have to have super, which is investments. And you've just doubled the take on it.
4: How does capital gains tax affect every working Australian?
3: Sorry, Matt. Just conscious of your time, Dave, because we've got a little bit over.
4: Have you got a minute, Dave?
3: Did you need to get out of here?
2: No, I'm good. I love this. Okay, I'm very happy. I love talking. No, I'm good. I've got no issues with this.
4: Let's get into this, Dave. You said capital gains tax affects every working Australian.
2: Yes.
4: It affects their supers because super is an investment. Okay, one, it doesn't affect your super. It remains unaffected. Now, you posted that on May the 28th, I think, and the Australian Superannuation Association announced on May 12th that, hey, we're really glad that there's no changes to CGD with
2: Did
4: super,
2: you see the article today, mate? Did you see an article today?
4: Where there's a
2: $500 million change affected by super. You need to research more, Matt. It is affecting everyone's super. You need to look at this because you are part of the problem here, mate. I tell you, your unawareness is not helping Australia. You know what? If you're a young person and you want to get a deposit together for a house, one way you could have done that was by investing in the share market. And you can buy a share for $10. If you were a low income earner before this budget, you could do that. And if you made a profit on those shares, no tax. Now you make a profit on those shares as a low income earner, as someone who earns not even enough money to pay tax in any other way, you pay 30% tax on those shares. That is everyone. There's no floor on it.
4: That is fine.
2: Well, why is that fine?
4: The majority, what you're saying is a fact.
3: I think there's part of that is, I think they want to encourage people to, low income earners to work, or people who...
2: How are they encouraging them?
3: Because if you made a certain amount just on investments in which you're not actually going out to work and you're just sitting on your shares and the investments like that. And I'm not saying it's the best policy.
2: It's not the way to grow income.
4: Who are the majority of shareholders and investment people?
2: Anyone, mate. Anyone can buy. This is so anti-ambition, mate. You could do it.
4: So you're

0: thinking that someone who earns $100,000
1: no, $50,000
0: by breaking their ass out on the actual workforce gets yes. should get taxed 30%, but someone who has who makes $100,000 in shares shouldn't have to pay nearly as much.
1: Well, guess what, mate? This is for people who are earning $20,000 a year
0: on just they wouldn't shares. Have
1: paid... No, I'm talking to people who earn $20,000 a year income. Well, then they could have bought a share and sold it without any capital gains tax. Now they are paying 30%. You are
0: plus
1: not missing out completely.
0: Plus inflation. It's inflation adjusted. There's actually scenarios where the inflation adjusted CGT is going to be better off than the 50% discount.
2: Can I just jump in here? Because this is why I got into politics, right? This literally.
1: Talking's
2: no, good. But being in between the two, yeah, right. I think talking is really good. When people bring in a policy like this...
1: They hit it, though. You've got to remember they hit it. It wasn't analysed beforehand because no one knew.
2: Well...
1: It wasn't analysed.
2: I can't argue with you on this. What I'm trying to say, Dave,
1: yep.
2: is that there is a deep mistrust, and it could be because the people are taking the piss and it could be because it's a miscommunication. There's a deep mistrust that the people in charge have the best interests of this country and yep. are trying to do the best that they can. Now, when I got into politics, I tried to do that. I was slammed by all sides of people. Some of them, I didn't worry me too much because they were just playing the game. Yes. Like if I would actually done something wrong or if I actually had bad intentions, I might have taken it a little bit more to heart and like, oh, they're trying to find. That is, to me, the biggest problem in Australian politics. And a lot of like, and it's so nice hearing you, like you're a really generous dude and like hearing you talk about the people that you're helping is amazing. And I think that you're doing all of this because you genuinely want Australia to be better. Like I'm not trying to get in the way.
1: Yeah. I don't need another cent in my life and I don't need any more money. I don't. I'm not doing it for money, obviously. I'm losing work out of it.
2: Exactly.
1: Yes.
2: But things like the voice referendum, right? There was a lot of no voters who didn't want to vote for this because they thought it was divisive. I voted the opposite, but I agree. I don't like divisive things in Australia.
1: No,
2: and the conversation I just interrupted was one which both people
1: are angry
2: and we're all on the same team of wanting honesty in politics. And I think for me, where I don't disagree with any of your facts, I just find it a massive slap in the face that a guy from Warrnambool, a comedian, after I chucked in years of my life to try and do this, I asked you, and there was no interest in politics at all, and there was no chance of making a pragmatic change.
1: There wasn't for me. I was not interested in politics. If you were running now, I would be into it. Seriously, and that's
2: true. Amazing, and I appreciate that.
1: Honestly, I didn't know Roma existed before a week ago. That's true.
2: And that's the thing. And that's why I then find it interesting that, because you admitted with Mark Burris on the podcast, I haven't paid attention before.
1: Yes, I haven't. True.
2: And so when you're trusting someone's takes on politics.
1: Mate, no one has to trust me. They don't have to trust me. I'm not there saying you have to trust me. I'm saying this is what I think.
2: Well,
1: that's a democracy.
2: Well, I'd love
1: people
2: you.
1: Trying to shut that down is not a democracy. People trying to shut down people.
2: And I'm not trying to shut you down. I want more people
1: Good.
2: To be interested.
1: Good.
2: And that's why in 2019, when I ran as an independent Warrnambool.
1: I remember thinking, why would he be running?
2: I did an interpretive dance, threw myself off the breakwater because politicians talk like you talk. They say the current government is a joke and needs to be voted out. And they get in. And they do exactly the same thing. And it's because everyone does it, you know? And that's what Dan Tehan said, everyone does it.
1: This is
2: and the only way we're going to break that cycle is to get in and be positive and play the ball and not the man, unlike the bloody Legends game. And so I would love, like, I'd love to sit down and have a non-alk beer with you at Comedy Republic because I'm a business owner as well. And, like, we've got so many of the same shared goals, but I'm so worried with the path that you're treading down because it will, one, not achieve, you know, getting liars out of politics because that all of them say, well, everyone does it, so they compromise their values. And two, It'll make the culture of Australia, and we see the comment sections under all of your videos or under our videos, and it's we're just getting further apart. So I'd love, I want to say goodbye. I'd love you to go and check out Dave in person around the country because you do have tour dates. You get out and you do talk to people. You catch Ubers with people back from the airport. Like, I appreciate it. I've got to give people the dates because you've always been generous to our show.
1: I'm happy to come in. Who knows?
2: I want to make sure that if you are in Wollongong on the August 29th and you want to see Dave Hughes, head along Geelong Arts Centre. The 5th of September, the Aurora Spiegeltown in Townsville. You're going to Bega, you're going to Woodcroft, you're going to Broken Hill, you're going to Cobar. You get to see Dave Hughes in person. But, mate, you've been very generous with your time today. We've had a bit of argy-bargy.
1: Yeah, and I'm happy with that. So, and Matt, I hope you are as well. We can talk and yell and we can still have a... It's like dogs at the park, mate.
0: It's fine.
1: They chew each other's necks and they all sip water together.
0: I'm just disappointed that you didn't come in with any bars, mate, with any raps. I thought you might have come and dropped a couple of...
1: You know, I told you you're the musical genius and we all know that.
0: Come
1: so that
0: on.
1: Was unfair. It was unfair.
0: I was hoping a little bit of something, a little bit of fire.
1: Mate, I'm the least... musical person in the world, so you're always going to beat me on musical stuff. He's very good. I know that.
0: Well, look,
1: we're working together later in the year. It's on soon, that ABC show.
0: Yeah, ABC show, Class Clowns. Check it out.
1: It's a good use of government money.
2: I did answer
0: right,
2: it back
0: have,
2: to the
0: Have
2: day.
0: Fun but on your tour.
1: Anytime.
0: We'll catch you later, man.
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16: Hi, guys, and welcome back to another episode of Life Uncut. I'm Laura.
17: I'm Brittany.
16: Hi, Brittany.
17: And this is Ask Uncut,
16: where we answer your deep, your dark, and your burning questions.
17: We got some burning questions.
16: Did
17: today.
16: We? They're not that burning.
17: Sorry.
16: I mean,
17: one has absolutely lit up the Facebook discussion group.
16: Yeah, actually, it did light up the discussion group and the person had to put commenting off because...
17: Which I hate, guys. No one should have to turn the commenting off in the discussion group. It should be an educated, you're allowed to have different opinions, you're allowed to express your feelings.
16: There was nothing wrong in the comments, just that everyone disagreed. And the only reason why
17: there were...
16: You say this because you think of the other, you're on the other person's side.
17: No, there were comments that were, I would be offended. People coming and going, you're supposed to be a girl's girl. I'd probably turn off comments too. But like, it's not the end of the world. We will get to it.
16: Okay. I actually cannot wait to unpack that one. That's just a little bread crumb for a bread crumb.
17: That's a cum.
16: That's a bread cum for you. That's exactly how I like my cum full of bread.
17: Ew, you're actually rank. What is wrong with you? You wonder,
16: so many things.
17: You so wonder many. Why the headlines go off about you. You wonder why there's that headline about
16: Laura, bachelor star, life's cum full of bread.
17: Yes, you remember the story that was like Yeasty. Matthew Johnson masturbates at dinner party. That's why people think it, because you like your cummy bread. It's rank. You're like, I don't know why people keep writing this stuff about me.
16: It's because I don't care anymore. It really...
17: You should. You absolutely should.
16: I don't know when it happened. I don't know when the switch was flicked, because I used to care. I used to think, oh, maybe edit that out because something will get written. And now I'm like, whatever. If you're going to write it, write it.
17: They actually barely write about you anymore.
16: I know. I'm begging for them to write about me. I'm like, what can I talk about this week?
17: You literally come. You literally have to have a hemorrhoid pop to get an article anymore. It's grim.
16: It's because it's grim. It's grim. It's because now I say outrageous things and they're like, oh, that bachelor star again, that girl.
17: They also do still call you the bachelor star. It's 10 years ago. It's like you've never done anything else.
16: I haven't though. I peaked way too early. It's the only important thing I've done.
17: Why
16: with
17: don't
16: my
17: they
16: life.
17: Call you the Dancing with the Stars girl at a minimum? It was a reality show you did like 5 years. Oh no, 8 years later.
16: Because I wasn't particularly good at that one.
17: You made it to the second last episode.
16: Yeah.
17: You were not bad. You weren't great, but you weren't bad.
16: That's true. Why don't they call me totally. Dancing with the Stars.
17: Why don't they call me Jungle Girl? I don't know.
16: Why don't they call you Celebrity, Brittany Hockley?
17: Why don't they call me Celeb?
16: Do they call you Bachelor Star
17: they
16: still?
17: They don't write about me
16: when
17: anymore.
16: Ben
17: said something the other day to me quickly. We were leaving the house and he was like, babe, are you going to go out like that? There might be paparazzi. I was like, babe, there's not paparazzi.
16: There's really not.
17: Like, no one cares about us anymore.
16: This is in, you would have seen it. If you listen to the podcast, this will come as zero surprise. There was a lovely article written about me declaring that I got hemorrhoids from the Logies. And I'm not even mad about it. Shannon Hall, I think, was the woman who wrote it. Good on her. I feel like that's a career highlight for Shannon.
17: Shout out to the hemorrhoids. People need to know about it.
16: Shout out, Shan. I do like to raise awareness on this podcast, and that's one thing I'm proud of.
17: What do you think I've raised awareness for?
16: Destigmatizing hemorrhoids.
17: Chicken nuggets.
16: What have you read?
17: Fertility and stuff. Hey, I'm actually good at stuff as well.
16: Yeah.
17: I do heaps of cool stuff. I do heaps of awareness. Destigmatize ghosts.
16: You've destigmatized hair extensions.
17: Not all heroes wear capes, Laura. You're out here fighting the hemorrhoid fight and I'm fighting the aesthetic fight.
16: Do you know, this is something just to have a giggle about. There's an Instagram out there. She's like an Australian influencer commentator. And someone had written into her being like, Laura and Brittany, they bicker.
17: Rumor has it, they bicker.
16: They don't like each other. And then she was really even-handed. She spoke
17: she
16: about it.
17: She actually always is. Her whole page is quite even-handed.
16: And she was like, these girls are pretty much sisters. I'm sure they do bicker. And to that I want to say, I hate you.
17: Do you know what?
16: I'm actually so much.
17: I know. I was like, what's your mouth out? That'll be a grab. No, someone sent it to me and that's how I originally saw it. They wrote in and they said, Brittany and Laura apparently bicker on the podcast. I wonder what's happening. Much like Lucy and Nikki from Happy Hour and also Steph Claire Smith and Laura Henshaw from Kick Podcast. And I was like, all you guys have done is pick three women best friends and try to shit on them like they're bitching with each other. I was like, this is actually based on nothing. You would never see people writing articles about apparently Hamish and Andy have been bickering. Like, you would never see it.
16: Do you know why, though?
17: Yeah, we want to see women fighting women. We know why.
16: It's because we all hate each other. No, it's because what we do for a job is so, like, the fact that we can call this a job is a absolute laugh and a half. Like,
17: I get hard. I don't know what you do. It is a full-time job, I have everyone know.
16: We get to sit in a room and, like, talk about whatever it is that we want to talk about. We can disagree with each other. We know each other so well. We have done this for 7 years. We
17: day in, day out, cross-continent, evenings.
16: We're so ingrained in each other's lives. We know so much about each other. And we are like sisters. We're able to take the piss out of each other and the other person doesn't walk away offended. And so I think...
17: How boring if we sat down every day and we're like, I couldn't agree more.
16: But you know what? The people who are still doing that on podcasts is because they haven't gotten to the jaded relationship that we... No, they haven't gotten to a place where they know each other intrinsically, that they know where the line is when it comes to making fun and, like, taking the piss out of the other person.
17: Well,
16: you know
17: like
16: what I mean?
17: Brittany and Laura Bicker, and I was like, what's your point?
16: I was like...
17: Sorry.
16: Okay, look. Vibes and unsubscribes.
17: Okay, my vibe is not going to come to a shock.
16: Not going to come as a shock?
17: My vibe is not going to come as a shock to anyone. So it is another true crime documentary. It is a three-part documentary on Hulu, but Hulu is also Disney, so Disney Plus.
2: Ah.
17: Yeah. And so it's called The Scream Murder, a true teen horror story.
16: Oh, I don't know if I like that.
17: It's very confronting. It is just, it is what it is. It's like a murder based on the Scream movies. It's these two teenagers in America, Idaho, that decided to kill their school friend in this like really crazy way. But it follows, the documentary follows the case. Then it fasts forward to interviews with them now as grown men. So they were 16, 17 at the time, and now they're in their 30s or early 40s. They're still in prison, and it goes and speaks to them now.
16: That's after horrifying. All this time.
17: It's absolutely horrifying, but it was interesting to go and hear from them later in life.
16: When you say, you mean like the Scream movie that was like the crazy horror film that we've all seen like in our you know, late teens.
17: So there are these kids that were, two kids that were obsessed with horror films, like obsessed, and then they decided to make their own film. It's really crazy. And they recorded, I guess it's interesting because they recorded themselves doing everything, not the actual crime.
16: Oh my God.
17: But talking to the camera in the lead up, talking as soon as it had happened. So it was, I mean, it was a no-brainer that they were going to be convicted. They just had all of this evidence. But flashing forward to them now, because I think it was in 2006. It was quite a lot. Yeah, 2006, quite a long time ago. If you like true crime, that's it.
16: That is a really, really terrifying reality of the creation of horror films, isn't it? It's kind of like the thing that whoever's making them, whoever's directing them, creating them, conceptualizing them, you would never want to think that you could possibly be responsible for putting an idea into someone's head as to how to enact a crime like this. I mean, and I know that for so many of us, I remember Scream coming out and I remember watching it at a birthday party, like a sleepover birthday party.
17: It was petrifying.
16: And I was terrified, absolutely terrified. But to think that someone watched that, became fascinated with the, because like there was quite a few horror movies around that era that came out at the same time. But to think that someone became so fascinated by that genre that then they went and did it themselves, that's like, it's incomprehensible, but it also is one of those things where you're like, of course that was going
17: to
16: happen.
17: I was saying to Ben, like the odds of a 16-year-old watching horror films and saying, I'm going to play this out, I'm going to make my own film and kill someone, but then them openly voicing that opinion and that desire to another friend and the likelihood of that friend also being
16: thinking
17: like,
16: it's a good idea.
17: Yeah. I was like, what are the odds that you have found two people? Because most 16-year-olds, if someone's like, let's plan to murder our schoolmate and film the whole thing, most of them would be like, you're a psycho. I'm going to dob you in.
16: I think in those instances, it's one of those situations where it's like a slow creep. Like they've probably done things and they've been impressionable on each other for quite a while. And so like the boundaries have been tested and you start to realize actually maybe I can push this boundary further. And there might be one person who's the instigator, but I think it is something that happens over a long time of grooming and
17: it's
16: like
17: sort of
16: evolution. Look, I don't have anything that is anywhere near that hectic. This is more of a business kind of discovery, I guess. It's not a hot take. No one who works in the world of social media is going to be like, wow, what a discovery. But it has been something that I've started using and it makes a huge difference. So just to set this up, recently I was scrolling on Instagram and I looked at it and I was like, ha ha ha, funny, funny, funny. Didn't really laugh, didn't engage with it. But I was like, oh, interesting that that's popped up in my feed. It wasn't really the type, it was similar to the type of content I will sometimes get fed, but I'd never seen this comedian before. And then I saw the caption in the reel and the reel caption was, if you are seeing this, you're seeing it because you don't follow me. If you want to see more videos like this, follow along. And I was like, that's weird. It came up like it was an ad. Anyway, it turns out it was a trial reel that this person was running.
17: Are you vibing trials?
16: No, I'm vibing it from a business perspective. I know that this is, like I'm saying, it's not a hot take because people know what trial reels are. Look, if you don't know what a trial reel on Instagram is, but you run a business page, that's why I want to describe this for you. So a trial reel is something that you can post to obviously trial content before it goes to your own audience. So think of it like a top of funnel when it comes to marketing. You are sending out that video only to new audiences, only to people who don't follow you. The reason why I want to recommend this is because, and this is very much for people who either work on social media or have a business page. What this comedian did that was really smart and savvy is putting in the caption, if you don't follow me, because you'll see more things like this, you know, join my community. There was a call to action.
18: I've done trial reels in the past and they've never done anything. They don't shift the dial at all,
17: Most of them flop.
18: They flop.
17: Yeah.
18: I've done trial reels with Tony May. They've done nothing. I have started doing trial reels and testing this since seeing this comedian in the last couple of weeks. In the last 2 days, I've done 2 trial reels, both of them with the call to action, which is like, if you're seeing this reel, it's because you don't follow me. Hit follow. This is the type of content I create. A slightly savvier caption than that, but that's pretty much the caption. My Instagram has grown 700.
17: Was that for your hemorrhoid reel?
18: No.
17: Were you like, if you want to see more of this, God.
18: One of them was around Matt snoring and the other one was just like a piece to camera me telling a story about something that Lola said to me. But it really works. Like my social media following grew 700 in 2 days, which is really like quite good growth for an older account. I then repeated this on Tony May and I started doing the same tactic for Tony May trial reels and posting content and being like, you know, once again, if you don't follow us, this is what we do. And we've seen the exact same thing for Tony May. So I wanted to talk about this because I was like, if you're a business, this is such a smart feature and strategy that you could use on your social media accounts that aren't just about testing content. It is an easy way for you to grow your top of funnel, for you to grow a new audience and to have a very clear call to action to get people to convert to your page.
17: That's interesting because I, maybe I'll start to do it with call to action.
18: Do it with a call to action.
17: I posted so many trial reels. It doesn't work for me. Like I get a few followers maybe, like drip feeding, but nothing where I'd be like, wow. People are posting 3 to 4 trial reels a day. Like people are like wanting 50 reels might go off.
18: It's not a secret sauce. It's not going to work for everything. But I do think that the little hidden gem in this lesson for me was having a really clear call to action. People want to be spoon fed. You see something that you like and you know.
17: You put it at the start or the end?
18: I put it at the very first thing. The caption is boring and it's a bit clunky. Don't get me wrong. It literally is. If you are seeing this, it's because you don't follow me. So hit follow. Like it is that obvious. And it genuinely works. And I think from a business perspective, if you're working your ass off to try and grow your social media, any small tips and tricks that can help, let me know if it works for you. Give it a crack.
17: Love that.
18: Love it.
17: What, you watch my call to action go bonkers. Just 50. If you don't know me, here I am. Hit follow.
18: All right, guys, let's get into your questions. Question number one. Now, this is the one that we are going to lovingly disagree on. But here goes. Okay, I need opinions because I genuinely cannot decide if I missed an opportunity yesterday. I was at a coffee shop on the north side of Brisbane with my 2 tiny humans for morning tea, just having a coffee, colouring in. There was a couple sitting nearby who were clearly on a first date. Because the place is tiny, you could accidentally hear pretty much their entire conversation. So I know exactly what they were talking about. Anyway, the vibe was giving that this date is not going particularly well. He didn't seem that interested. And we did catch each other's eye once or twice during their date. Now, here comes my dilemma. Is it wrong to shoot your shot when you can clearly see someone's date isn't going well? Because part of me thinks if there's mutual eye contact and you're interested, well, why not? You're not forcing anything. You are just giving someone the option. I was thinking I could have done the whole, oh, hey, I think that you left your coffee card behind and casually slipped him my number. The girls who work at the coffee shop know me and they were actually having a giggle with me about the whole situation as I was leaving, which has now left me thinking, should I have done it? Would you shoot your shot in this situation or is that absolutely off limits when someone is technically still on a first date?
17: This went off in the discussion group. Like this was overwhelmingly, people were saying, absolutely do not do that. You cannot do that. Have some respect. You should be a girl's girl.
18: It got people fired up.
17: People were unequivocally like, you absolutely should never do that. And
18: no.
17: She did turn her comments off, which I hate that she had to do that. What I will say is,
18: Brittany's on your team, so don't worry. Leave those comments firing because Brittany's here.
17: You know that my favorite quote is shoot your shot, right? At anything in life, shoot your shot with a job, shoot your shot with a person, shoot your shot with whatever it is because all you can get is a no, and at least you've tried.
19: 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So are the hottest takes. 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
1: In this situation, I want to be clear, there's two rules for me. One, I would have said, yes, you should have shot your shot, but you cannot shoot your shot while they are still there and sitting on the date. And this is where I want to be clear. It is absolutely disrespectful to walk up and give your number when someone is on a date. But I think that there is absolutely nothing wrong with, if you know there were some moments going on, you know, we've all been next to somebody that's on a first date. When you're in a little restaurant and it's closed, sometimes you hear the whole thing. You're not meaning to, but if they're next to you and you can tell it's a first date, you can tell by the line of questioning, you can tell with the answers, you can tell if someone's into it or not. You got the vibe that he wasn't. You can absolutely, if you were giggling with the waitresses and they know what it was about, you can write your name and number on a card and say, if the moment comes at the end when it's over, when the date is over, they're saying their goodbyes, maybe she's gone, maybe he's paying. You can absolutely say, hey, this was from that woman, and that's it. If he's interested, he'll call you. If he's not, you've got nothing to lose. It's not disrespectful because she doesn't know.
2: Okay, I agree with that. I think that is the most respectful way of doing it. Thank goodness you came through with the goods. Because when you were like,
1: I always come through with the goods.
2: When you were like, I think this is fine, I was like, oh God, we're on such different planets. I think if you were to go up mid-date because you have seen or gotten the vibe that their date's not going well, and then being like, hey, here's the coffee card that you dropped with your number written on it. You can't do that.
1: No, I agree. I would never.
2: That's naughty.
1: No, it's not naughty. That is hands down disrespectful.
2: It's also really like, it's open to interpretation as to whether the date's going well or not. She might think the date's going really well. We've all been in that situation. There's a lot of us don't have good self-awareness. Like, I reckon I've been in that situation before.
1: Where like, nailed it. And they never call.
2: You're like, what do you mean it? Like, you obviously picked up a vibe from him. He was looking at you. Like, that's all great. But I think it's a bit far to make an assumption that she didn't think the same. Like, she thought the same things.
1: But it's also irrelevant what she thinks.
2: I know.
1: She's not giving the number to the girl. She's giving it to the guy. You know, the reason I think it's okay is because if the woman, if it's not rude and disrespectful, the woman never knows about it. There is a chance that that guy never sees that girl again. Like, I have been on that many first dates. Our friends that are single are on first dates every week. It doesn't go anywhere. They have been on dates that are the most horrific dates, that if there was somebody amazing next to them that could be somebody great, mm-hmm. and you miss that opportunity. The other thing I want to say is, and I hope I'm changing some of your minds in the discussion group. I hope you're big enough people to be like, maybe Brittany is Gandhi. Maybe she does know everything.
2: Or maybe they'll be like, Britt, you're wrong.
1: No.
2: Which also happens sometimes, guys. We get it.
1: Yeah. This woman, this lifer, has two little children. It will be so hard for her to meet people, so hard for her to have opportunities. If there is a moment that the universe has presented to her, and you know I froth the universe.
2: The universe is not presenting a guy on another date. That's not 100%. The presentation.
1: Sorry, sits next to her, date's going badly, he's making eye contact, she's vibing it, she happened to be there at the same time. That's universe.
2: I think that's looking for a sign where a sign doesn't exist.
1: I am the queen of looking for signs.
2: I paint my own. I found the sign. I brought it along with me. I have a couple of feelings about it. Like, I think that the way that you described it is the most respectful way to go about cutting someone else's grass. But I think about this if it was reversed. If I was on a date with a guy, even if I wasn't that into the guy, even if the date wasn't going well, and another guy came up mid-date, interrupted him and was like, hey, here's my number. I just think that there's something unkind about it. So I think it's in the delivery. And that's probably why people in the discussion group and in the comment section was like, whoa, absolutely no, you did not do the wrong thing. You should not have shot your shot. Because I think it was the way that it was described. I think saying, should I have gone and given the coffee card and interrupted the date, that got a few people offside. And I understand why it got people offside because it's really hard going on first dates. It's really hard putting yourself out there. And
1: it's not even just that. It's just rude.
2: But like, you can't. It is rude, but it's like, you don't know where everyone in that environment is at either. Like, it could have taken someone quite a bit of confidence to try and like build up the confidence to go and sit on this first date with this guy. They might just be getting back into the dating game. To have someone come along and be like, that off. She's going to know what you're doing. She's going to put two and two together. He's not going to be like, oh, my coffee card. Oh, wow. And put it straight in his pocket. He's going to be like, oh, what the look, see your number. Anyway, it just seems like an unnecessarily dangerous way to go about it that felt quite unkind. So I think yes and no at the same time.
1: Well, that's what I'm saying. No one in their right mind, I would imagine, is going up when someone is in the date and saying, sorry to interrupt. It's like when you're on The Bachelor, the only place you can do that is The Bachelor.
2: That sorry was the to bane interrupt. Of my existence.
1: Like, I overheard and this doesn't seem to be going well. Here's my number. Like,
2: imagine. Like
1: I would shoot my shot at the end. I would have said, hey, to the waitresses, I would not have interrupted them. If the opportunity arises, can you say that this was from the girl? He'll know who I am. I would do that for sure. I'm the kind of person that would think about that for a long time.
2: Shooting a shot?
1: If I didn't. If I really thought there was a moment I was really attracted to him, it was so evident that that was not going to work. I would think about that for days, maybe weeks, maybe years.
2: You're still thinking about that guy.
1: I'm still thinking about that guy from Amsterdam. I would be thinking about it and be like, man, why didn't, who knows what that could have been? He might just be flattered. You never hear from him because in fact, you had food on your face and that's why he was looking at you. Maybe there wasn't a sign, but what if there was? And that's my motto.
2: Okay. Shoot your shot. Just do it kindly.
1: If I change anyone's minds,
2: let me know.
1: Welcome to the club.
2: All right. Question number two.
1: This one pissed me right off. My boyfriend of 4 years is so irresponsible with money. 12 months ago, he got a $250,000 inheritance. I suggested he invest it, but instead he quit his job, gave up his apartment and bought a camper van to hit the road and travel. We maintained contact daily while he was away. And no doubt that the love and the trust was always there. Meanwhile, I'm back home. I own my own home. I work hard. I earn a good wage. And whilst I would love to give it all up and travel with him too, it's just not where I want to be right now. I want to continue to build wealth for my future. Anyway, he's come back and he's come back broke. So he churned through 250K in his camper van in 12 months.
2: Wow.
1: So now he's back.
2: How is that even possible?
1: Dude, I don't know.
2: How is it? You're living in a camper van.
1: I mean, he can do what he wants, right? At the end of the day, it's his inheritance. It's his money. But when you're in a relationship, it's this next part. Now he's back. He wants to come and live with me. Guilts me into thinking that living in his van outside my house on unemployment benefits doesn't suit his image and I should just let him live with me. My girlfriends all tell me that I'm crazy if I let him. I'm putting everything I work hard for at risk. He's also not going to go back to work, he's decided, because he loves his lazy, laid-back life. But breaking up with him isn't what I want. Help.
2: I think that this is an enormous red flag for multiple reasons. Firstly, the most basic and obvious one is the fact that you have very different money languages. The way that you care about money, the way that you feel about money is something that's going to be really hard for you to both reconcile. I think you do have to be on some relatively similar pages with money when you're in a relationship. Otherwise, that's going to build resentment. There's like a statistic that was done quite a while ago. I think I drag it out once a year. And it's like the first reason that people break up in relationships is cheating. The second biggest reason is because of money.
1: Yeah, that is an annual statistic. Yeah,
2: it's time to wheel it on out. But it's true, right? You cannot have such different money languages and such different perspectives towards money. The other part of this is I would not be moving in with anyone just because they think it suits their lifestyle and they're ready for it because they have no money left because they spent it all. You move in with someone when you're ready for the relationship to be at that point, or it's because it suits both of you. The fact that you don't want this, don't allow him to badger you into it or feel guilty or any of those things. He's made the decisions that he's made for his life. You can make the decisions that you want for your life. And if he likes you enough and you guys like each other enough, you will be able to continue to date. You don't have to live with each other. And you do not have a responsibility to pick up the pieces because he's chosen to live his life in a certain way.
1: I'd be kicking this guy to the curb.
2: You'd be breaking up with him.
1: I would be leaving him on the curb because that's where his camper van is parked. Leave him on the curb. For me, there is no bigger ick or turnoff than somebody that has absolutely zero drive and zero desire, not even drive, zero desire to work. Someone that is actively saying, I don't want to get a job. I want to be on unemployment benefits. It's a different thing when you're trying to get a job and you're on unemployment benefits because you're in a hard time, you've hit a crisis. That's different. Someone that is literally saying, I'm choosing and I'm telling you that I have no desire for financial security in the future unless it's on you. Also, it shows you that he's not smart with money at all, right? He's got no financial intelligence. And I say that because he absolutely could have taken a year off and traveled in a camper van and invested three-quarters of that money. He could have done both of those things. I do not know how he has churned through $250,000 a year in a camper van.
2: I don't know if it's just financial literacy because, you know, I don't want to assume that if he had more information, he would do better with his money. I actually think that this is, you know, some people are just not money motivated. They don't care about money. They don't care about work. You know, he said that he's got this like laid back, lazy lifestyle and that's what he loves about himself. That's fine if he wants to do that for himself. Like, I'm not going to criticize or say what my preferences are in someone, you know, in terms of ambition and drive and everything else. But I don't think that those two things mesh together. If you are someone who is ambitious and driven and you care about generating wealth for your own future, you are going to become so resentful having to share that with someone who doesn't care. And he also doesn't care about what impact it has on you at all because he's lived his life for 12 months. You said that you would go holidaying if you could, but you don't feel like you can because you're in a different headspace.
1: Because you have intelligence. You've got a head on your shoulders.
2: But the thing is, he knows that. He knows that you're a fallback plan. He can do whatever the he wants because you're there with your career and your money and your drive and your ambition and you're going to support him. And that's what he expects.
1: Yeah, I'm not often so blunt with my responses on Ask Uncut. And I very rarely will say, he's not right for you, she's not right for you, break up. I very rarely, and I know you said breaking up with him isn't what I want, and I understand that. You love this man. I really want you to think about your future because how are you going to have kids? How are you going to get a mortgage? How are you going to do anything if he's on unemployment benefits? If he doesn't even want to do the bare minimum to help you?
2: Yeah, like it's going to drive you insane.
1: Oh, you will hate him. You will develop a deep hatred for him because you will be working to the bone and paying for everything. You will be having the kids if you choose to go down that path. You will be doing three quarters of the parenting. It is not compatible with a relationship, I don't think. If you are wanting to work and have a somewhat normal life with some of life's luxuries, you will never have that. You will never have anything if your partner cannot be working because he's too lazy. For me, it's actually overwhelmingly, I would be either saying to that guy, this isn't going to work for me. Like, we have different plans for the future and trying to see where he goes with that. Does he have any plan to get a job or is it like he wants another 2 months off? Because you make it sound like he's had a taste of the good life. And I also think someone like that doesn't value money. He's happy now and he realizes how good life is because he had it, but he had $250,000 handed to him on a platter. Maybe this makes me furious because I feel like he has no idea how much that would mean to other people and how much that would be life-changing for them and what they could do with it. And he can do what he wants with his money. But if he's not coming back to you and saying, it was the best year of my life, let's get onto it, like, let's start working and planning for our future. If he's come back and said, can I just live with you and be a grifter because I don't want to work anymore because I've had a taste of the good life, not for me.
2: Yeah, I know. And I agree with everything you said. I also hate being like, you should break up with him. I do think your girlfriends are telling you that you're crazy for a reason. Yeah. It is a crazy situation that you're in. I would not allow him to badger you into letting him move in. You've said no. You've said you're not comfortable with it. The fact that he's not accepting that because it doesn't suit what he wants in his lifestyle shows that he has a pretty minimal regard for what's important to you. I think you need to be, if you don't want to break up with him, that's okay. We can tell you what we think, but we can't make you do anything. You've been together for 4 years. You've also just done 12 months of long distance. You probably are hoping that things are going to change. You need to come to the epiphany yourself. But in the meantime, what you do need to do is you need to be very firm on the things that you are choosing for yourself, because he made decisions for himself. He made 12 months of decisions for himself that completely benefited only him. Didn't benefit your relationship, didn't benefit your future, didn't benefit anything that you're working towards together. It only benefited him. So I think you are entitled to make a decision that benefits you. And if that means you don't want to live together, I can completely understand why. Don't allow him to make you feel guilty for that. So I think tell him that he has to continue to live in his van until he can prove that he is able to have some sort of, I guess, ability to support himself, interest in supporting himself. Don't take on the responsibility of him because he is just a giant man child.
1: And if it doesn't suit his image, then he needs to be able to be financially responsible and pay for the image that he wants.
2: Yeah, agree.
1: That one actually.
2: I know. And I love that you're fired up about it because I, you know, reading the last part of that, breaking up with him isn't what I want.
1: Which I understand.
2: I get it. If you're not ready to break up with someone, sometimes it's really hard to see the realities of the situation that you're in, you know, and it probably feels like you've done 4 years. It's a waste, but you are on such different pages right now. And Brie, you are so correct in saying, like, when you think about building a future with someone, if you do want kids, if you do want a future and a family, like if that's what you want in terms of like having it, kids might not be on the cards for you. That's totally fine. But if they are, you cannot have kids with this man. Like you just can't do it.
3: But even if kids aren't on the cards, life is so expensive. Rent, trying to get in the property market. If you ever have a mortgage, if you have bills, you're never going to go on holiday. He's not paying bills and saving up to go on a holiday on unemployment benefits.
2: Yeah. You just want different lives, don't you?
3: Yeah. Well, you value it differently. And again, it's okay if people don't have the drive, but you've still got to want to have the will to work and support a family and like build a life together. And he doesn't seem to have that.
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2: I wouldn't be able to be with somebody that literally said to me, decided I'm never going to work and I'm going to stay on the dole. For me, I want more from life and I want to feel comfortable putting food on my table and a roof over my head. And if you lose your job, heavens forbid, then what happens? Like, you don't have a partnership is supposed to be there to pick each other up and have each other's back. And finances, unfortunately, will consume your relationship as you move through life because, especially in Australia, we live in such an expensive country. So I would just be having the conversation. Do not let him move in with you because you don't want to. You don't have to break up with him, but just let him know that you are worried that you're going in different directions because you really want to start saving for a future and all the things I just said. So you're worried about that. What happens if I lose my job? How are we ever going to go on a holiday? How are we ever going to have kids? Have those conversations and see what his response is. I just think, and I worry in the future, this is going to get very old very quickly.
3: All right, next question. Also work related. Okay, here we go. My husband doesn't support a career change. Now, I've worked in the healthcare industry for 10 years following tertiary study, and half of that time has been spent wanting a career change, specifically into teaching. In 2025, I was accepted to study education, an accelerated course, but I declined the offer because my husband discouraged me. Now's not a good time with young children. What if you waste your money on another degree that you don't enjoy? It won't pay as good as what you're on now. His logical brain outweighed my personal passion and priorities. I have found a deep love and purpose in spending time with young children since having children of my own, and I am strongly drawn to becoming a teacher. I am really frustrated that my husband is not more supportive of this. I wish I'd gone through with the previous offer, as I'd soon be fully qualified already if I did it. I understand his reservations, but ultimately want his support before I commit to a change. For context, we are in a fortunate position where I would be able to return to studying without significant financial strain or change to our family dynamic. What would you do?
2: This makes me sad a little bit. This makes me sad because you should absolutely be able to go after your dream. And after 10 years working in an industry that you've lost your passion for, and you know you're lucky enough to know what your passion is, because some people go through their whole life not really knowing what they're supposed to be doing or what they want to be doing. Like, they go to jobs they like, but it's not what they feel their sole purpose is. You figured that out and you didn't have the support from the one person that should support you. I'm really big on career changes. Like, I've done multiple career changes and I think it's really important. Where it gets tricky is if it's going to have a big impact on your financials or your children's care or your family dynamic, it is a much harder conversation that you have with a partner where it's like, I want this for you.
3: It's compromise.
2: I don't think we can do it now for such and such and such. But in this instance, you were like, we absolutely could have done this. It won't affect our family dynamic and we have the finances. I could have absolutely done it and I would have been finished. I always say time is going to pass anyway. So you may as well do the thing you want if you have the ability to. I would go after your dream for sure. And maybe you need to be a bit more firm with your husband and say, I'm really unhappy at work. This is what I want to do. Show him how it's not going to change much. And just say, your support means a lot to me. Like, I'm not going to be able to get through this without you, but I am going to do it.
3: I absolutely agree. I think that you have to do this. This is

0: something that in life there are few things that come up where when you know in your bones that something is how it's meant to be and it's what you want to do, you are allowed to pursue it. And yes, you're in a relationship and there's always going to be compromises in your relationship, but there are times where you can pursue things even if they are not deeply endorsed by your partner, right? Like it is okay to still do things that your partner says, I don't know about that. I'm not 100% behind that. If you are 100% behind it, it's okay for you to say, hey, I know that you're trying to discourage this, but I really want this for myself. And so I'm going to pursue it and I need you to get on board. What can I do and what can we do together to get you on board with this? Because it's going to happen and I want this. And I say this because Matt and I have had quite a few of these instances come up over the years. You know, we've been together for 10 years now. And obviously we have 3 kids. We both work a hell of a lot, but we have both had work things that have come up that the other person has not been happy about, has not been fully encouraging of, but we have made the decision, okay, you're going to go ahead and do it. One of them was, I'm a celebrity, get me out of here. I did not want Matt to do I'm a celebrity. I thought it was a terrible idea. I didn't want him to go away for 6 weeks and leave me with the kids and, you know, and I was like, I'm losing my support. I'm losing the person that I parent with. And, you know, not only am I losing the person I parent with, like we were in the middle of a renovation as well of a house that we both had, you know, it was a lot.
1: It was crazy
0: timing. It was a crazy, crazy time of both of our lives. Also, then I found out I was pregnant. That was a whole other layer. But it was a very, very busy time of life where more work had been kind of piled on top. And then this opportunity came up. And so when it happened, I was like, oh, I don't want you to do it. And Matt was the one who said to me, do you know what? This is one that I am going to do. I want to do it. I've always wanted to do it. And I need you to get on board. And I did get on board. You know, time passes and sometimes things that you felt passionately about, you kind of just like, you don't feel as passionately about them once time passes. You know, in the flip side to that, us doing after the dinner party, I just had Poppy. She was 4 months old. Matt was like, this is a terrible time for you to take on another job. Why do you want to host a TV show? Like, you've got enough. You do the podcast and Tony May and everything else. And I was like, in response to that, I was like, this is what I want to do.
1: This is my celebrity.
0: Yeah. And I was like, I'm going to do this. I know you're telling me you don't want me to do it. I'm going to do it. Either get on board or it's going to make it harder. And I think we are very good at navigating these periods of work flux where the other person isn't super excited about it. And the reality is this is going to be a little period where maybe it's not what he wants because he probably doesn't like change. And it probably does feel like it's going to have a far greater impact than what it's going to be. But often when you're in it and you're actually doing it, you realize, it wasn't as hard as what I thought it was going to be. So I would very much continue to say that if you know that this is your passion, it's something that you want to pursue, unless your husband has very clear and very reasonable like reasons as to why you shouldn't do it and you can't do it together, then I would say it's okay to prioritize yourself.
1: Yeah. And it's the quotes from him, you know, now it's not a good time with young children. What if you waste your money on another degree that you don't enjoy? It won't pay as good as what you're on now. You might start the degree and work out that it's not for you, but there's only one way to find out. You might start the degree and be like, thank God I had this change in my career because this is my dream. In terms of it won't pay as well as what you're on now. Now, this depends on the disparity between the pay.
0: I understand that.
1: Oh, no, that's what I'm saying. I understand it, but I think it just depends on the disparity. Are you talking hundreds of thousands of dollars? Are you talking $10,000? What does it look like? Because I believe personally, and maybe this is a really lucky way to look at it, I would always take a slightly less paying job if I knew I was going to be so happy than a job that paid slightly more that just sucked my soul out. You spend so much time at work, like, and not many people get that choice, but you are spending, hopefully, like most people, 5 days a week minimum, 8-9 hours a day at work. A small sacrifice if you are financially stable already as a family, which you've said you are. So I just don't like the idea of like it won't pay you as well, unless you were talking like a huge difference.
0: I know. I do get this though. Like, I mean, teachers are so underpaid in this country.
1: Totally.
0: Like, you know, if you're a teacher out there, you're amazing. You're doing God's work, genuinely.
1: Yeah.
0: Like, we as parents are so grateful for you. But teachers are chronically underpaid. And so I do understand why he has reservations. Mm. When you have little kids, if you've worked out your joint finances, you've got mortgages, you've got all these outgoings and stuff. If you've worked out what works for you and your family based on your current income, knowing that one person's going to pursue a passion, which means that forever, they're going to earn less income. I understand where the reservation comes from. I understand it. So I don't want to vilify your husband by saying, like, you know, he doesn't have a right to say these things. But what I think he probably isn't understanding is how deeply unhappy you are and how much you are positive this is your purpose. And I think that it's a communication thing over one person's in the right or one person's in the wrong. I go back to the situation with Matt and I. Once I understood how much he wanted to go and do I'm a Celebrity, of course I supported him. And once he understood how much I wanted to host in TV, of course he supported me. But it's like sometimes it's the explainer that is required. It's more communication around it that's required.
1: It's also that's both of those situations with you and Matt had a huge impact on your partner.
0: Huge.
1: On like the other person.
0: Absolutely.
1: Like massive. She's saying that this doesn't have massive financial strain and doesn't change our family dynamic. Play on.
0: I'm sure it'll change things a little bit. I'm sure it'll have some sort of family dynamic shift because like when you're studying and you're still working full time, of course, it's you're adding more to your plate, but it's a short duration. And if you can do an accelerated course and you can do it in the evenings and work around it, I think that don't not pursue a passion in life because you're worried about what necessarily the outcome will be.
1: Last question. My boyfriend still has stuff at his house from his last ex. My boyfriend broke up with his ex of 3 years late last year. We met about 6 months ago and have been serious for about 4 to 5 months. It was an instant when you know, you know. But I can't help think I came into his life maybe a little too soon. His house still has remnants of his ex everywhere. Until recently, it included her clothes, her furniture. She would still call him for advice. She would vent to him. She would call him when she needs consoling. I expressed my concern over this and he acknowledged and actioned this concern, asking her to move more of her stuff out. But there are still little things here and there, like jewelry in a cupboard, makeup in a drawer, a mug, some books, bits and pieces that she's just never taken with her, including a real life cat. I've just found out she still has keys to the house as well. They are in the same friendship group, so he wants to keep, quote, the peace. And I do trust him, but it upsets me to have reminders of his ex. Do you think that this is something that I should bring up because it makes me so uncomfortable?
0: It's so, okay, I read this and I was like, I understand why you feel uncomfortable and I feel as though we could demonize the boyfriend, but I actually just don't think he's done anything that wrong in this instance. You brought up that you were concerned about it. He told her straight away. He got more of her stuff out of the house. I do think that there is obviously a lot of proximity that's happening here. I mean, sounds like they were only broken up for maybe a month or two when you guys got together. So like she just moved out. She'd left shit at the house. Of course, as a new girlfriend, that's going to make you feel a bit weird, but that's not his fault. Like that's just, it just so happened that you met so close in time. I would say if there are obvious things at the house that you can see and touch that are hers, bring it up with him, get a box, put them in a box. Maybe not the cat, but everything else, put it in a box.
1: Absolutely do not put the cat in a box.
0: Put it in a garage or put it away. Strip the house of things that are hurt. And you can say to him like, hey, I don't want to sound like I'm being overbearing, but you know, we've been together for 6 months now. I just don't want reminders of your ex-girlfriend here. Can you please put them into a box and we can put them in the garage? If she wants to come get them, she can come get them. I'm sure he can do that. The keys though is absolutely one that you can bring up.
1: Yeah.
0: Yeah. The keys need to be solved.
1: Unless she owns the house. Like, was it a joint mortgage?
0: No, but like, okay, if you found out that Ben's ex still had keys to his house, would you not be like, I'd move the keys back?
1: So, let me tell you a story.
0: Let me tell you a little tale.
1: No, the first thing I thought of, and this is not, absolutely not what's happened. I think that this is fine, this situation, and I'll get to it. But the first thing I thought of when you were like, there's little things around the house, like some makeup here.
0: No, don't. You're not going to say no.
1: My psycho ex that lived a double life.
0: No.
1: That is exactly. He would have some clothes of hers. He would have some makeup in the drawer. He would have mugs, vases, tidbits. And whenever I'd say, why is her stuff still here? He's like, oh, I'm just storing it for her. Like, I don't know, is it a big deal? And it was because they still part-time lived together. Like her stuff was still there because she was still with him. That's not what is happening here, but that's the first thing I was like, oh my God, jewelry, furniture, everything, clothes, makeup.
0: I have a few questions though. I agree with you what you're saying because it's like, so she's in the same friendship group.
1: Yeah.
0: Have you met her? Are you in that friendship group now? You guys have been dating for 6 months. That's definitely time for you to have met the friends and to have been included in things. I don't want to put a question mark over the fidelity of the relationship by any means. No, that's not what I'm doing.
1: That also wasn't what I was doing. I was just taking a walk down memory lane. I also do think it's, I don't want to say normal, but it's not abnormal when you split and move out that some stuff stays at the house. It's abnormal to keep it there. Like, it's people leave their stuff when they break up, right? Especially if it's little bits. She's not coming back for some moisturizer. She's not coming back for a mug. Why is he keeping it there? Like, he doesn't need it. And if you say to him, I don't need these reminders or want these reminders that you had this whole life with a woman here recently, that should be enough. He should be like, let's collect it. Let's get rid of it. Like, this can all go. That should be his response. I don't know why you've brought it up and there's still stuff around the house.
0: I don't necessarily think that it is a sign that he's trying to hold on to his moisturizer, her moisturizer, because he feels connected to her.
1: Jewelry?
0: I think it's laziness. I think some dudes and also some girls, but I think people are lazy. It takes time to go through and properly pack.
1: Take her cat. Why hasn't she taken her animal?
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11: Good morning, Alana McIntyre here with the latest. Things are heating up along the east coast this weekend. A hot and windy forecast has prompted authorities to issue a total fire ban for Greater Sydney. And the Bureau of Meteorology says Brisbane's on track to record its hottest start to spring since 1999, while much cooler temperatures are expected along southern Australia thanks to a cold front. Two teenage girls have been charged after another teenager was allegedly stabbed in Western Sydney outside a school. It's understood the victim had to go into the school grounds in Blacktown for help. The 17-year-old girl was taken to hospital in a serious condition with multiple stab wounds yesterday. More cases of the H5 bird flu, this time in a fox southwest of Melbourne, while a dolphin that was found at Lawn is also believed to have died from the virus. Overseas, another mistrial has been declared by a judge in the US, jurors failing for a third time to reach a verdict on whether Lindsay Clancy is criminally responsible for killing her children. US President Donald Trump believes there will be another trial.
12: She did a horrible, horrible thing. Can't be worse. But you'll find out what the price to pay is. There'll be a price.
11: Police in Queensland have charged three people with almost 100 drug trafficking related offences across South Brisbane. And even as property prices fall, housing affordability is still at an all-time low. 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
15: Rain around and a top of 19 degrees for your Saturday here in Canberra. Looking at Sunday, a sunny top of 19 degrees. Monday, partly cloudy and 19.
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8: Good morning, Alana McIntyre here with the latest. With a heavy heart, a judge has declared a mistrial in the US on whether Lindsay Clancy murdered her children in Massachusetts. Jurors have failed to reach a unanimous decision for a third time. The woman has not denied killing her children, but her lawyer argues she was suffering from postpartum psychosis. Defence attorney Kevin Reddington has indicated one of the 12 members of the jury didn't agree.
9: One man, for whatever his agenda was, who stole 7 weeks of the life of these other jurors that were so attentive.
8: Fire weather warnings have been issued for Greater Sydney, where temperatures are set to rise and westerly winds are expected. While the Bureau of Meteorology says Brisbane's on track to record its hottest start to spring since 1999, where the mercury is set to reach 33 tomorrow. Much cooler temperatures are forecast across southern Australia this weekend. A fox has been diagnosed with the H5 bird flu southwest of Melbourne, while the virus is believed to have killed a dolphin that was found at Lawn. Queensland Premier David Crisafulli has invited the US Vice President to visit the Sunshine State. And even with the value of houses dropping with recent interest rate hikes and the Albanese government's changes to tax, housing affordability is at a record low. Realestate.com.au saying households earning $125,000 a year are only able to afford around one in every 10 homes across the country.
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8: Jai Arrow has been celebrated at his 100th and final game with the Bunnies. The player, who suffers from motor neurone disease, led the team out last night to a roaring crowd of about 40,000 at Allianz Stadium. The Rabbitohs then beating the Roosters 50-20. Cam Murray telling Nine it was a big occasion.
10: I'm just so happy that everyone's been able to get around him and he's been able to feel all the love.
8: The Dolphins defeated the Titans 24-20 on the Gold Coast in the other game.
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12: Rain around the top of 19 degrees for your Saturday here in Canberra. Looking at Sunday, a sunny top of 19 degrees. Monday, partly cloudy and 19.
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8: Good morning, Alana McIntyre here with the latest. A new report has found national housing affordability has hit a new record low, even as house prices plummet. Angus Moore from realestate.com.au says a typical household earning $125,000 a year can afford to pay the mortgage on just 12% of homes.
9: That's the lowest we've ever seen, and that's well down from the sort of 44% that was true a few years ago in 2020.
8: Victoria is now considered the most affordable state. Fire weather warnings have been issued across Greater Sydney, where temperatures will rise and westerly winds are forecast. The Bureau of Meteorology says Brisbane's on track to record its hottest start to spring since 1999, while much cooler temperatures are expected along southern Australia thanks to a cold front. Another mistrial has been declared in the US in the Lindsay Clancy murder case. Jurors failing for a third time to reach a verdict on whether the mother is criminally responsible for killing her children in Massachusetts in 2023. The 36-year-old has admitted to strangling her three children. However, her lawyers argue she was suffering from postpartum psychosis. The Queensland Premier has secured a rare meeting with the US Vice President, and the Australian Sleep Association is worried about new so-called sleep-maxing tactics that are being shared on social media, saying there's no good evidence. Some influencers have been telling insomniacs to tape their mouths shut, which could actually be dangerous for those with sleep apnea.
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10: Rain around and a top of 19 degrees for your Saturday here in Canberra. Looking at Sunday, a sunny top of 19 degrees. Monday, partly cloudy and 19.
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11: Good morning. It is Beth Larson with Baby Wes filling in this week again. Hello.
12: Hello. How's it going?
11: Very well, thank you. Ellie, who is actually the sensible one, let's be honest. She is in Spain still, so it is just the two of us.
12: So jealous.
11: Now, we need to talk about the weather, Wes, because, well, last week we said fake spring. I really feel like it's real spring now because it's bloody hot.
12: It's got to be, right? It's so good. And you, like, look across the next few weeks, it's looking great.
11: Yeah, I mean, there was one day this week when it got down to zero, but it's been getting very hot in the days. Like, what? Oh, we've got a little bit of rain today. It is getting to 20 degrees and then sitting around 19 for the next few days, but...
12: Wednesday this week, so good.
11: Yeah, I don't know. So did you see that they've already started putting out weather warnings for a drier than normal spring and summer?
12: No, I hadn't seen that.
11: Yeah, they're like, you know, clean your gutters, you know, do all that sort of stuff to prepare yourself for a severe fire season. So I'm actually really scared. I never thought I'd say this, but I'm really missing Canberra winter.
12: Don't say that. I'm not.
11: You're not?
12: Spring couldn't have come any quicker. I'm so glad it's here.
11: That's true. Well, we do have Floreal next weekend, so.
12: True. Yep.
11: I don't know where this year has gone. But anyway, it is going to be a fun show today, Wes. We do have I'm going to say the most entertaining couple on the block this season.
12: I'd say it's safe to say that.
11: Yep, Courtney and Sev. They're going to be joining us before 9 o'clock. I'm obviously Cool Wes, and we have a quiz that is going to prove that.
12: Yep.
11: I'm going to get you to test.
12: We're going to put you to the test.
11: Me, yeah, with a Young Lingo quiz, because I've been living with my cool younger housemate and she's coaching me. and Wes, you've also had a big show on the Rod and Gabby show.
12: Yeah, I have really loved this week because last week was just me having the crap beaten out of me. Mm. And this week, it's been a really nice change of pace for me.
11: Okay.
12: I'm happy to say that.
11: I look forward to hearing all about that in the next 10 minutes. This, of course, is Hit 104.7 Weekend Breakfast with Beth Larson and Baby Wes joining you this morning as we play Olivia Dean and Baby Steps.

0: You are listening to Hit 104.7 Weekend Breakfast with Beth Larson and Baby Wes from Rod and Gabby today. He is filling in. Great to have you here, Wes.
1: Thank you. Great to be here.
0: Now, in the next 5 minutes, we are going to be chatting with the best couple, best contestants on the block this season,
1: easily.
0: Courtney and Sev. That is coming up next. But right now, well, let's hear all about what happened on the Rod and Gabby show this week. So each week, my understanding is you're meant to be helping the community, Wes. I'm not sure how we're really doing that, but you attempt to give some coaching advice to a different sporting team in Canberra.
1: Yeah, so I pick a different group each week and then give them my expertise because, you know, I'm a sporting legend.
0: Really?
1: What sport did you do at school? All of them.
0: Aren't you an actor? Like, acting kids aren't normally good at sport. No offense.
1: I know... my fair chunk about every sport.
0: Okay.
1: Except for one. There's one that I haven't seen the crack, but this week's been so good.
0: Okay.
1: Know? My self-esteem levels have been brought to an all-new high with this group I had.
0: All right. Who was it?
1: It was the under-12 Tuggeranong Vikings, or the Vi Queens, as they like to call themselves. Yep. And they're a basketball team. So this week, I decided to shake it up a little bit. Normally, it is, like you said, I'm coaching them, helping them become the best athletes they can be.
0: Mm.
1: But this season, I started playing basketball, and I'm terrible.
0: Terrible. Are you tall? How tall are you?
1: 6 foot on the dot.
0: Yeah, I guess you need to be like 6'4" to play basketball, right? It's all about the height.
1: Yeah, and there's technique, none of which I have.
0: Dribbling is hard. Don't ask me to play basketball.
1: I'm the lowest div and the worst player on the team by far. So I found the best basketball team I could, which is the Vi Queens.
0: Yeah.
1: And I got them to coach me instead.
0: I think this is a better plan. Let's have a listen.
2: Okay, come on. Yeah! Did that go in?
3: No, it didn't go in.
2: Then why'd you guys cheer?
3: Because you're so bad.
2: Oh, come on, I'm going to get one in. Yeah! Yeah!
1: So a bit of context, the goal was I could not do a layup. All I could shoot
0: was threes.
1: What's
0: a layup, sorry?
1: That's like where you like drive the ball in and you're kind of right under the net and you like toss it in as you're running. The goal was to do that and they coached me from not being able to do that to I did it once.
0: Well, that's definitely an achievement. I guess, look, the ultimate test is, well, they have their game this weekend. Are they going to call you up, put you in a wig, dress you up like a girl, and then you can play for them?
1: Yeah, I offered. They laughed at me. But, you know, other than that, they were the best hype squad ever. They were cheering me on no matter what. I mean, you heard when I didn't get it in, they were cheering for me. It's been great. This week is my self-esteem. It's so much higher.
0: Well, I'm glad to hear that. And this does make a lot more sense than coaching you. I would like to see a bunch of five-year-olds coach you. That would be cute.
1: Yeah. Only for basketball, though. Okay. Every other sport I'm a professional.
0: Right. Yeah.
1: Whatever.
0: 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Rod and Gabby, they will be back, of course, Monday morning from 6 a.m.

0: say.
1: You are listening to Hit 104.7 Canberra's local weekend breakfast show. It is all thanks to Johnny Warren, your property experts in Canberra and surrounding regions. Beth Larson joining you this morning and Baby Wes filling in for Ellie from the Rod and Gabby Show. Good morning.
2: Good morning. Keeping her seat warm while she's gone.
1: Yes, you definitely are. And coming up next, we are going to be finding out about your week with Rod and Gabby. Apparently, it was better than last week.
2: So much better. So much better.
1: But first, Wes, as you know, I'm a pretty cool person, right?
2: Yeah.
1: Yeah?
2: Yeah,
1: you describe me as cool?
2: Yeah, definitely.
1: Well, look, I always thought I was cool. Then I had a reality check. I have a new housemate. So I'm 32. She's 20. And I feel like she definitely made me cool again.
2: Okay. She's starting to rub off on you a bit.
1: Yeah. Like there's all this lingo that the young people use. And I was like, what does this mean? She always says, period, period.
2: Period. Yeah.
1: And I was
2: yeah.
1: like, I thought period meant, you know, something else. Like it's, like, you don't want to. I was like, okay, cool.
2: No, it's like strong agree. Yeah.
1: And then another one she uses is, tea, like your body is tea. And I was like your body looks like a teacup. I don't know. I don't really get it.
2: No. That's a compliment.
1: It's a compliment, apparently. And you were like, okay, Beth, well, if you say you're cool, I want to test you.
2: Yeah. I want to put you to the test because there's so many more that I want to see if you know yet.
1: All right. Well, I do know that I'm cool. So let's see if I can prove it. Here we go. What is this?
2: Okay.
1: Baby Wes's...
2: I've put together a list of the things that people are saying on TikTok that the youth are all kind of using.
1: Yeah. All right. Let's see if I can get these correct. First question.
2: Eight.
1: Eight?
2: A-T-E. Like if I said you ate.
1: Does that mean like I triumphed?
2: Yeah. Yeah. You did something really well. That's great.
1: Like you ate that. Yeah, that makes sense. All right. What next?
2: What does it mean if you... I clock it. Clock it.
1: Oh,
2: clocking it.
1: That was on my list and I can't wait. Let me think. Like it's a good memory. Like you got to clock it. Like you need to remember it. Like
2: so
1: that was funny.
2: It's when someone does something and you notice it and you're pointing it out. Yeah, I'm clocking it.
1: Okay.
2: Yeah,
1: I think I get half a point.
2: Yeah, half a point.
1: Half
2: there.
1: Yeah.
2: This one I feel like you should know.
1: Okay.
2: If I was like, you're cooked. Or let him cook. He's cooking. Or what would you think?
1: He's struggling?
2: No, they're doing something really well. Like, he's cooking. He's doing... Let him cook.
1: What?
2: Let him keep going. He's cooking
1: cooked.
2: Right now.
1: Cooked. I mean, sorry, that's... I mean, I thought that meant drunk or something else.
2: Cooked is like... cooked is like, you're done, mate. But then let him cook is like, he's doing really good.
1: That doesn't make any sense.
2: No, it does.
1: All right, we need to play this music again. All right. Question number four. I guess, did I get that one? No, not really. That was a wrong.
2: No.
1: Okay, so I'm on 1.5 points. What's your next one?
2: Someone, if I said that she's got aura, that guy has aura.
1: Oh, charisma.
2: Yeah, yeah.
1: Yes!
2: Like confidence,
1: I knew I
2: a presence,
1: was cool.
2: A certain presence.
1: I knew I was cool.
2: Okay, this one.
1: I'm on 2.5.
2: I don't know if you're getting this one. NPC.
1: NPC. Can you give me a clue?
2: Yeah, like if I said, "Oh, that's NPC behavior. That's a bit NPC of you."
1: Do I have to know what the acronym stands for?
2: It stands for. It comes from like video game, like a non-playable character.
1: Sorry, I don't get it.
2: It's basically saying like personality, like zero personality, very predictable.
1: And you say that they're MP.
2: That's NPC behavior. That's just something like a robot would do.
1: Okay, that's just stupid, honestly. I don't care. I got 2.5 out of 5. I'm cool. And you know what?
2: Now you can go on TikTok and know what they're saying.
1: Yeah.
2: It's a whole different language on there.
1: Oh, I don't have time for TikTok, Wes. I have two jobs.

0: 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Hello, Wes.
1: Hello.
0: Great to have you back. And, well, one of the biggest shows on Channel 9 is, of course, The Block.
1: Of course.
0: It is back right now, and it is one hell of a season, Wes. I don't know if it's just me, but the judges seem to get tougher each season.
1: I'm scared of them.
0: I think Scotty Cam is just, he's getting older and it's noticeable.
1: Yeah.
0: I'm sorry. This year's, I'm going to say they're the most entertaining couple on the show, Courtney and Seb from The Block. They join us on the phone right now. Good morning.
2: Good morning. How are we?
3: Thank you for the high accolade. Yeah. Well,
0: so tell us, out of all the judges, who are you most afraid of?
2: I was most afraid of Marty Fox going into the show, but as, you know, with his judging, I've found it all really fair and reasonable so far. And I think when he does the low blows, it's really funny.
3: For me, it's the two designers. You've got Shayna Blaze and Darren, and
1: yeah.
3: I'm a designer, so I sort of freak out about what they have to say, because Marty is looking at it from a real estate perspective, whereas the others are sort of looking at it from a design perspective. For me, it's sort of like on your toes.
1: So you guys are besties down in Brizzy. I was wondering who sort of had convinced who to go on The Block. Is it something you both were wanting to do, or did one take a bit more nudging than the other?
3: No nudging. Both Courtney and I are big renovators, so naturally it sort of popped in our heads, and we had a crack for a few years straight, and we finally wore them down. So here we are. We're on the show.
0: That's
3: Seth came to me and said, we need to get on the show. We need to go on The Block. And I said, all right, let's do it. So she would always be like, all right, it's film day today. We're doing our audition tape. Like, let's make this happen. So it was definitely Seth the driver, and I was just like 100% on the passenger seat, ready to roll.
0: Yeah, you need
3: my passenger princess.
0: You do need to have a driver. And that is my other job. I have two jobs. I work in real estate at Johnny Warren Properties. If you're listening,
3: wow.
0: I can sell your house or help you buy.
3: Good plan.
0: I was literally chatting with one of my clients yesterday, and she's incredible at renovations. And she's just like, you know what? If I could flip houses for a living, I would. Like, I actually have a friend that wants to go on The Block, and I would like, do it. If anyone in Canberra is listening right now, they're thinking of auditioning. It took you a few years to get in. What is your advice?
2: Keep going. Ooh, don't stop.
3: Keep going. Yeah.
2: And put a lot of effort into your audition tapes. Really just take the mickey out of yourself. Have fun with it, and do a new audition tape every year, because they will, you know, pull pieces from each year to put in front of the EPs, executive producers. So just don't ever stop trying, because it is so deflating when you miss out and you go, oh, stuff this, I'm going to boycott the show. Steph never would boycott it. I'm a sore loser. Don't stop.
3: Keep going.
2: And put a lot of effort into your audition tapes. Really just take the mickey out of yourself. Have fun with it, and do a new audition tape every year, because they will, you know, pull pieces from each year to put in front of the EPs, executive producers. So just

0: wanted to, say, invest $30,000 into their house before they were selling it, where would you recommend they put it? Kitchen, bathroom, landscaping, painting? I mean, I obviously have an opinion as a real estate agent, but I want to hear from you guys.
1: Yeah, I suppose for me, it's, you know, freshening up, you think with a lick of paint, you think is going to be the key point. But people know that they can do that themselves, or it's a cheaper exercise. So for me, it's making sure the bathrooms are presentable and the kitchen is presentable because they are really big ticket items, and you can do them on the cheap and make them look beautiful. You can use existing carcasses and joinery and put new bench tops on. You can do the same. You can put a new vanity in. You can micro cement over your existing tiles for a cheaper finish and change out the fixtures. So for me, that is where people should put their money, because they go, look, the bathroom and kitchen is ready to roll. We just need to buy this house and you know, put a lick of paint on.
2: Yeah, I agree. It's that I also love landscaping. I think streetscape is important. That first impression of the house, huge. And so, yeah, that's where I would be looking at it. But if we're talking apartments, that's a whole different, you know, ball game. If we're talking a house, different ball game. So, yeah.
0: Best of luck, Courtney and Seth from the blog 2026. Thank you for making us laugh. We hope that you stay friends throughout all of this. I'm sure you will.
1: We need to.
0: We can't wait to see who takes it out. We are rooting for you, girls. The block is on Monday, Tuesday, Wednesday nights at 7:30 p.m. and Sunday nights at 7 p.m. on Channel 9 and 9 Now. Hey, maybe I'll be a famous auctioneer one day, and then I'll be on the block, Wes. You never know.
3: True, maybe.
1: Yes, absolutely. I think you should.
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0: 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This is Weekend Breakfast with Beth Larson and Baby Wes filling in this morning, and we do the show all thanks to, well, my boss, Johnny Warren, your property expert in Canberra and surrounding regions. And I'm very excited because we are chatting to an important person, Bill Shorten.
1: Yeah, I'm super excited for that.
0: Yeah, he used to be the head of the Labor Party, the opposition. Look, we're chatting to him about uni students and AI because he's like the head of the UC right now. But I'm sort of stitching him up.
1: Oh, no.
0: Well, I heard a rumor about him, and I've never said this on radio before.
1: Okay.
0: It's a little controversial, and I'm going to be asking him.
1: You're putting the poor guy on the spot.
0: That's coming up after 9 o'clock. But right now, Wes, best pickup lines.
2: I'm sexy and I know it.
0: Best or worst pickup lines?
1: I'll let you decide.
0: Okay.
1: A study has been done, and this is the kind of research we need to be doing.
0: Yes.
1: It was basically asking a whole range of people if they like pickup lines. 86% of participants said that they do. The other 14 said they didn't. But 92% did say that the wrong pickup line can just turn someone off completely. They're swiping left straight away.
0: I mean, I think most pickup lines are terrible.
1: What?
0: Yeah, I just feel like you just need to have charisma and have a conversation.
1: There's
0: but
1: a
0: anyway.
1: Certain charm to like a really corny one that you know is bad.
0: Anyway, all right, what do you have?
1: A few were tested on this pool of people. And 80% really liked this one. I'd say God bless you, but it looks like he already did.
0: Oh!
1: That's a nice one, right?
0: That's cute. But then I also picture if someone said that, it's like something that an old man would say. You know what I mean? Like,
1: yeah.
0: I can't really imagine like young people saying it. But then again, you're like 5 and you're talking about
1: it. I'd be happy with that. Okay. I think I've seen you before. You look a lot like my next boyfriend/girlfriend. 80% really like that one too.
0: Yeah, that's because
1: you don't seem
0: most.
1: Solid.
0: No, the only reason people would like that is because most men don't do commitment or don't do relationships. So they'd be like, oh, he's actually serious, you know. Whilst most men are like just situationships. Not many men like to commit these days.
1: True, true.
0: Yeah.
1: Another good one. On a scale of 1 to 10, you're a 9. And I'm the one you lack.
0: Oh, that's cute.
1: That's cheesy.
0: That's cheesy.
1: But cheesy in a good way, right?
0: Yeah, I don't mind that.
1: The one that got the least amount of love, I'll see what you think. If you were a booger, I'd pick you first.
0: Ew! That's disgusting.
1: You don't like that one if you got that?
0: Absolutely not.
1: 26% did like that. Which is not a high percent.
0: No.
1: Have you ever gotten any that you were impressed by? Or maybe even the opposite?
0: Look, I can't remember. There's been a few over the years. But you know what? All of those pickup lines are better than what one man said to me in Vegas.
1: Okay.
0: So,
1: do you want to tell us?
0: Well, I was in Vegas and they have all these like nightclub promoters, right? And if you're a girl, like they just offer you like free drinks, free entry to like all of the nightclub parties, right? Because they just like to get girls there.
1: Yeah.
0: Anyway, so we're chatting with this nightclub promoter and then he goes, he was English and he was sort of cute. And he goes, oh, did you want to swap numbers just in case you wanted to fuck or something? Sorry, what? No.
1: See, I've got one that's been in the bank, in the back pocket. Yeah. Now, obviously, I've been with my girlfriend for 4 years now. I've never had a chance to use it. But anyone listening right now, I'm going to say it. I'm going to give it to you. And maybe you can have some luck with it.
0: Okay.
1: So when you see the girl, this kind of, it has to be in person.
0: Yeah.
1: You pretend like she's dropped something and you go, oh, I think you dropped something. Hopefully it was your standards. Hi, I'm Wes.
0: Oh!
1: Good, right?
0: And good thing that you didn't try that on your girlfriend or you would still be single now. It's Weekend Breakfast.
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2: Good morning, Alana McIntyre here with the latest. It's warming up along the East Coast as modelling from the Weather Bureau shows we could be in for an unusually hot spring. Fire weather warnings have been issued for Greater Sydney today, where temperatures will rise and strong westerly winds are expected. It's staying much cooler along the country south due to a cold front. A judge has declared a mistrial in the US, with jurors failing to reach a unanimous verdict for a third time around whether Lindsay Clancy murdered her children. The 36-year-old has not denied strangling her three children, but her defence lawyer argues she was suffering from postpartum psychosis and unable to distinguish between right and wrong. District Attorney Timothy Cruz says it's been a hard time for everyone.
14: But in the end, I bring it all back to the child victims in this case, Cora, Dawson, and Callan. This was and has always been about getting justice for those three little babies.
2: Housing affordability has reached an all-time low in Australia. Angus Moore from realestate.com.au says even as house values drop, it's actually becoming harder to buy.
21: Housing affordability nationally is at its worst level on our records, which go back to 1995. To kind of put that in some context, affordability today is worse than it was in 2008 when mortgage rates exceeded 8%.
2: And Queensland Premier David Crisafulli has secured a rare meeting with US Vice President JD Vance.
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0: Rain around and a top of 19 degrees for your Saturday here in Canberra. Looking at Sunday, a sunny top of 19 degrees. Monday, partly cloudy and 19.
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23: Johnny Warren, your property experts in Canberra and surrounding regions.
0: Good morning. It is Beth Larson, joined by Baby Wes again this week, filling in for Ellie. Hello.
1: Hello.
0: They let you out of school to come join us.
1: Yeah. Good one.
0: It's been a big week for the Canberra Times because they did earlier this week celebrate their 100-year anniversary.
1: Yeah.
0: Happy birthday to the Canberra Times. Yeah. I mean, we do wish that they didn't have a paywall behind them so we didn't have to borrow all of our friend logins, but that's okay. It means they're doing something right, I suppose.
1: True.
0: But they celebrated with the Canberra 100, the 100 most influential people in Canberra over the last 100 years.
1: Yeah, and I don't think you had to be born here, just had to have lived here, passed through type of thing.
0: Yeah, so yeah. A lot of politicians obviously made the list, like some current ones, obviously like Andrew Barr, you know, Bob Hawke, who was, the only thing I know about Bob Hawke is that he drank a lot of beer and apparently could drink beer faster than anyone else ever in the world.
1: Yep, put him on the list.
0: Put him on the list. Mel Meninga, of course, NRL player, was on there. Shout out to Kristen and Nige. They yes. are obviously from our sister station over there.
1: Yeah.
0: At Mix 106.3.
1: Come on, Rod and Gabby. What are we doing?
0: Yeah, what are we doing, Rod and Gabby? Oh, that's right. They finished the list, haven't they?
1: Yeah.
0: That's rude, actually. I need to call that journalist up and have a go at them. But Wes, there was actually one person missing. Well, there was two artists missing, and I'm really upset about this, okay?
1: Okay.
0: Peking Duck.
1: You're kidding. They didn't make the list?
0: They didn't make the list. Like, there was literally some interview that just was on my Instagram this week, and it was some random reporter in Sydney or whatever asking for their favourite holiday destination, and they said Canberra.
1: What?
0: Like, they are our biggest advocates. They always talk about Canberra.
1: They
0: love
1: let
0: them
1: everyone
0: so
1: know
0: much.
1: That they're from Canberra.
0: They do, and how dare we not honour them?
1: Yeah, I mean, they're huge at the moment. First album just came out. They're playing at the Logies.
0: Yeah.
1: They're popping off right now.
0: Yeah, they're massive. Anyone else that you noticed wasn't on there?
1: I haven't seen the full... Did Jackie Chan make the list?
0: I don't think so.
1: You're kidding.
0: Well, not many people. I think they probably don't know Jackie Chan's from Canberra. I literally only found out like 2 weeks ago.
1: Yeah, it's true. It's a bit of a like unknown thing.
0: Because he doesn't look like he's Australian.
1: Yeah, his parents live in Dixon. I think he's got a home here. I think he went to Dixon College too.
0: Yeah, and apparently his parents used to own a restaurant in Dixon.
1: Yes, surely he made the list. No way.
0: I don't believe so.
1: He's like one of the biggest movie stars that have come out of Canberra.
0: Yeah, look, he is huge, so hopefully he can come back to Canberra, reopen that restaurant because I'd really like to go there.
1: Yeah.
0: And then, yeah, also we can have a chat with the Canberra Times.
1: Yeah. I think we need to have a word with them.
0: Yeah, yeah. Happy birthday, though, Gomez.
1: Oh, yeah, happy birthday.
0: Yeah, yeah. 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Talking about famous people in Canberra, Bill Shorten, he is the former head of the Labor Party. He now lives in Canberra. He's vice chancellor or whatever it's called, the big boss at UC.
1: Yes, we're going to be chatting to him all things AI in uni.
0: Yes, and also I heard a rumour, something to do with an after party that was meant to be held at his house.
1: Poor guy, you're putting him on the spot.
0: I am. That is going to be next on Weekend Breakfast. 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

0: It is Hit 104.7 Weekend Breakfast. Ellie is still away this week, so it is myself, Beth, and baby Wes from Rod and Gabby joining us. And also joining us, Wes, I am a little bit starstruck. The most important person, definitely politically, to ever join our show. Well, you may know him as the former federal opposition leader, Bill Shorten. But he's joining us this morning to talk about AI at universities because, of course, he is now the vice chancellor at UC. Good morning, Bill.
1: Hey, good morning. Great to be on your show. Thank you very much for inviting me.
0: Baby Wes, just quickly, do you know who Bill Shorten is? Because you are like 18.
2: Of course I do. I feel very honoured because this is my second week filling in for Ellie, as you said. And we've got the big guests coming out while I'm here.
1: Yeah, sure. You deserve to have some big dogs and you couldn't get them, so you got me.
2: The big dogs, they're meeting each other.
0: Bill, I recently saw an article that said there's literally no point in getting a degree anymore because, you know, AI means that, you know, they're just, everyone's getting ChatGPT to do their assignments. Now, you're running a university. What do you think about that?
1: I think the death of universities, the announcement of the death of universities is very premature. I think there's every reason in the world to go to university. And whilst I think AI is good in that it provides access to a lot of knowledge and quickly, the human is still responsible for how they use the knowledge. So AI can give you info, but a university education should give you wisdom, character, humility, compassion, and integrity. Mm. These are the human domain which AI cannot duplicate.
2: Would you say it's sort of become harder, you know, being involved with universities with the rise of AI?
1: I think there's a legitimate anxiety amongst school leavers. Does a degree lead to a job? Now, I think it does. UC's an applied university, so north of 90% of our graduates get employment within a very quick time after graduating. Mm. But there is a bigger debate going on, which AI is one of the topics, which says that the formula once upon a time was degree, job, house. It feels broken to a lot of people.
0: Yeah.
1: But I still think university education is relevant and it still is a great path to a job.
0: Yeah. So, Bill, I'll tell you about my uni backstory. So my HECS debt is over 100K, not because I was studying to be a doctor, because I went to Bond University on the Gold Coast and I was hoping that I'd meet a doctor, marry them, and then I'd be sorted for life. Unfortunately, that didn't happen. I've worked in radio. I've worked in real estate. I haven't used my journalism degree, but now I have 100K HECS debt and no boyfriend. What's your advice?
1: There's a lot to digest there. let me go to the debt issue first. The last election, the current government actually did propose and implement cutting 20% off your debt. So you should have had 20% cut off your debt.
0: Still 80K though.
1: yeah, but still, that's the first 20K you didn't have to sort of...
2: It's true. That is true.
1: You know, it's not that to start. Listen, I think there is a challenge with student debt generally. What's happened is that when the idea of a higher education contribution surcharge, or HECS, was introduced in the late 80s, it was about 10% of the cost of your degree. But now it's about 50% of the cost of your degree on average. So I think governments of all political persuasions are relying, and Australia generally is relying, on students to fund their own education. As for your relationship status...
2: Yes, go on.
1: I'm a vice chancellor, not a miracle worker.
0: Oh, my gosh. Ouch.
1: Hey, maybe we could just get on AI and get some answers for that anyway.
0: Yeah.
2: Bill, I like you.
1: Yeah, you're only human.
0: Now, Bill, I am going to slightly stitch you up here because I had a rumour, okay?
1: Mm-hmm.
0: Apparently, so you've moved to Canberra, you're here full time, we love it, you're embracing Canberra life. Your kids go to Radford, is that correct?
1: They did.
0: Yes. Well, apparently last year, a source tells me that you were meant to host the school formal after party, but then last minute we're like, maybe that's not a good idea and had to cancel it. Is that true? Yeah.
1: What could possibly go wrong with getting 100 kids after a school formal and bring him to your house? What could go wrong? Like, I don't know.
2: What could go wrong?
1: Well, I'm not Steve Martin and I'm not going to do cheaper by the dozen.
0: But did you have to have a conversation with your daughter? Like, wait a second. I didn't give you permission for this.
1: Not my first conversation, not my last, about She's a very social creature, my daughter, my youngest daughter, and a natural-born organiser.
0: Professor Bill Shorten, Vice-Chancellor, President of University of Canberra. You can find out more about studying at UC at www.canberra.edu.au.
1: We've got our big Open Day Fest.
0: Oh, yes. Quickly tell us about that.
1: Well, it's going to be amazing. It's between 10 and 3. We've got four different bands playing during the day.
0: Oh,
1: can't
0: wow.
1: find out about any courses. We've got free donuts.
0: Love it.
1: Wood chopping. The Giants are going to be there, the Brumbies. But just 6,000 people have already registered. So it'll just be a fun day. It's like a festival.
0: Amazing. I'll see you there for a free donut and a wine.
1: Make sure you come and say hello. Okay. Come and

0: This is Week and Breakfast on Canberra's Hit 104.7. Beth Larson and Baby Wears filling in this week. Before 10 o'clock, Wears, we are going to hear about a disaster that happened to me this week. Very stressful. It involved me having to go dumpster diving.
1: Oh, my gosh.
0: It was gross.
1: I take it that's not an activity you're taking part in much?
0: No, I'll tell you exactly what happened next. But right now, it has been a big week on the Rod and Gabby show. Of course, Baby Wes is part of the show. What did you get up to?
1: This week has been so beautiful compared to last
0: week.
1: You know, last week was a lot of just people beating me up. And this week, I've gotten to let, you know, I've had my self-esteem levels brought to an all-new high with our all-stars cheering me on. And I got to let my sophisticated side out a little bit, which I didn't know existed.
0: Ooh. Sorry, wait. Classy Wes.
1: Yes,
0: I don't know if five-year-olds could be classy.
1: Okay. Okay, I thought we were done with this.
0: All right. What happened?
1: So this week I had the luxury of getting to go check out the brand new David Hockney exhibit at the National Gallery of Australia.
0: That's very sophisticated for a five-year-old.
1: Very sophisticated. And I think Rod and Gabby had sent me there to sort of set me up. I didn't think they had necessarily expected this for me because they asked me to kind of comment and run them through what I had seen that morning and of the artworks.
0: Yeah, so art is one of those things that I really wish I knew about, but I'm not that sophisticated. You know what I mean?
1: You're not sophisticated.
0: I don't think you are either. So I want to know how you pulled this off.
1: Well, I am. I am. Okay. I was one of those quirky art kids in school. I knew a thing or two about analysis. So here's a little extract of me running them through what I was seeing and my professional analysis. From each decade, you can just see how experimental he's been.
0: It
1: almost looks like a completely different work from a different artist each decade. In the 1970s, it's all portraiture works of all his dear friends, and that remain the subjects throughout the decades, but it's the art form and the style that changes.
2: I tell you, I'm sorry we didn't have the music going there because that was
3: very classy.
2: That was insightful.
3: It really shocked me.
0: Okay, well, you are an actor after all, so I guess you were successful in pretending to be classy.
1: Sophisticated Wes. I like it. I think he should stick around.
0: Yeah.
1: I don't think I should go back to having the crap beat out of me next week.
0: Nah, I think that was more entertaining. Let's do that again. Yeah. We want to put you back in the wrestling week. No.

0: Canberra's local weekend breakfast here at Hit 104.7 with Beth Larson. And baby, where's filling in this week, it is all thanks to Johnny Warren, your property expert in Canberra and surrounding regions. Wes, as you know, that is my other job. I do also work in real estate. And, well, at my office this week, I had a big boo-boo.
1: You've been hooking this one, and I'm dying to know what this is.
0: It was so stressful. I was basically crying.
1: Wait, what? Oh.
0: Well, almost.
1: So a big mess up.
0: Yeah. So I arrived back at the office after being out at an appointment. So I got back and I went to turn off my car and I had some rubbish in the car, just like a couple of rubbish items, right?
1: Yeah.
0: And so next to where I parked my car, there's like a really big industrial bin.
1: Okay.
0: So there's like a few, you know, different offices and workplaces in sort of the building. We're obviously one of them, and then we all share this industrial bin. And so I was walking past, and then I wasn't thinking, and I went, and I just flicked my rubbish into the bin. But what I realized is that, I'm just going to tell you, I accidentally also threw some keys in the bin. Some keys that I need for an open home.
1: And you need these keys.
0: I need these keys, and I accidentally threw them in the bin.
1: So what did you do? What?
0: Just so you know, I've had a fear of rubbish bins since I was a child.
1: Yep.
0: Like I used to literally just not go outside on the rubbish bin collection day because I thought it was going to scoop me up.
1: Okay.
0: So that's how scared I get.
1: There's a few.
0: But, I love my job. I am so dedicated to my clients. I was like, I need to get this out. And so I'm standing there and I'm like, I'm like, screaming. Oh, I'm like, this is so bad. And I'm, you know, shuffling around the bin. I'm like, where are the keys? Anyway, so one of the other, I guess, our neighbors in this corporate building is the guys from Anaconda, right? So one of them comes out and he goes to put something in the industrial bin. I go, no, stop. Please don't put anything else in the bin. Please don't. And they're like, what's happened? I said, I accidentally threw a set of keys in here and I can't find them.
1: Were you in the bin at this point?
0: Well, yeah, I had to jump up, right? It was really tall. And he said, oh, that's right. I'll go get a ladder. So he comes back, he gets a ladder, and then he starts helping me. And I'm like, oh, what a good guy. And then another guy from Anaconda, he comes out and he starts helping as well. And I was like, oh, okay. And this sort of just took over. And then like a manager comes out and he's there with a headset and he's like, have you had any luck yet, guys? And he gets these gloves. He gets inside the bin.
1: Oh.
0: And it's like, you know, men, they like to fix things.
1: Yeah.
0: He's like men on a mission. And so they just took over at this point. And then there was even a fourth person that came out. And I was like, I feel really bad because you guys aren't doing any work right now.
1: I don't want to point this out. But that kind of means that all along, you never even needed to touch the bin or do anything with it. You could have just gotten help. You've touched the bin and all that rubbish and you didn't need to.
0: I was in there for like 5 minutes and I wasn't actually in there. I was just like on the sidelines. They literally got in there. I'm not even kidding, Wes. It took an entire hour. It took an entire hour. And I was there having like a panic attack. And then at the end,
1: I'm so stressed just listening to this.
0: They're like, are these the keys? I said, yes, yes, yes. I said, you guys are my heroes. Thank you so much. And then you know what I said? I go,
2: Anaconda.
1: Anaconda. Wow.
0: So big shout out to the incredible team at Anaconda Fish Week for literally saving the day. You are my superheroes, and not all superheroes wear capes. Some of them are dumpster divers.
1: Beth, were these actually your keys?
0: Yeah. No, they were a client's keys.
1: Oh, my God.
0: I needed them for an open home. I'm very committed to my clients, okay?
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1: You are listening to Local Weekend Breakfast here on Canberra's Hit 104.7 with Beth Larson and Baby Wes filling in, of course, for Ellie this week. Of course, you are part of the Rod and Gabby show. They will be back Monday from 6.
2: Yep.
1: Thank you for working on the weekend. Before we get out of here, though, we do need to do Baby Wes's food news of the week.
2: Yeah, that's right. Big, big week for food. And I, have the top three for you.
1: Well, we know that you love food and, you know, you are 10, so it means you can eat lots of food and you're still thin. So lucky you.
2: The hard thing here is I can't even really defend myself against that because every single thing on this list is extremely sweet.
1: I do have a sweet tooth, even though it's bad for me. But anyway, tell me what else I need to resist.
2: Okay, first things first, Macca's have a brand new McFlurry coming out. They've unveiled a new flavour.
1: Mm-hmm.
2: It's Tim Tam and Jats.
1: Ooh!
2: I reckon that would be good, right? You got the mix of the sweet and the salty in a McFlurry.
1: I do love salty. I have this salt. It's like a sweet, salty salt, right?
2: Okay.
1: And I put it on my popcorn. It tastes so good.
2: That sounds unreal.
1: Yeah. Okay. What's number two on your list?
2: So a big American... I guess it's classed as fast food. Chain has partnered up and collabed with Golden Gay Time.
1: Yeah.
2: And they've created an ice cream that is now in store at your local supermarkets. It's Cinnabon and Golden Gay Time ice cream.
1: So I've never heard of Cinnabon.
2: Cinnabon. It's like cinnamon, you know, like a cinnamon donut or cinnamon scroll.
1: I do love cinnamon. Like, cinnamon is one of my favorite flavors.
2: Yeah, it's a chain that's, like, all over America. They do cinnamon-flavored, those sort of things. They've combined and collabed with Golden Gay Time now, which is super cool.
1: Oh, Golden Gay Times are so good. You know how they have, like, the mini ones? Yeah.
2: So good.
1: I can definitely smash an entire packet of those.
2: And I would say the biggest one this week, Allen's Chocolate.
1: Yeah, you have some chocolate in the studio. Look, I like this segment when it means we get food.
2: So Allen's normally known for making lollies, as you know.
1: That's what I was going to say. Didn't they do a collaboration last week with like a lip gloss company?
2: No, that was Cadbury.
1: That's right. Yeah.
2: But Allen's have made their own chocolate and it's like infused with their famous lollies.
1: That's smart. Okay, actually, let me try the strawberry creams one.
2: Yeah, so they've got a strawberries and cream.
1: Because I do love fizz. Strawberry and cream. Although that's dangerous. Like, you know, sometimes I think sort of stick to know what you know best. Like they are the lolly masters, but we'll see. I could be wrong. Oh, it looks good.
2: So that's like a white chocolate with, on the back, I think it says it's got like jelly and sherbet in it.
1: Hmm.
2: What do you think?
1: It does taste like lollies, which is weird because it's chocolate.
2: It's kind of like that Marvelous Creations type of thing, right?
1: I like it, but...
2: You like it?
1: If I had a whole packet, I feel like I'd be sick.
2: Yeah. Do you want to try the sherbet fizz one?
1: Okay, you try strawberry and cream.
2: Alrighty.
1: Sherbet fizz, once again, very sweet. Okay.
2: They also have a party mix flavor, but that I don't have with me.
1: Okay. Oh, this is good. I'm sorry, I'm just eating on the radio. How rude of me. I feel like I should be sharing. Okay, sherbet fizz. I actually really, really like this, but how much sugar does this thing have? Like, I'm trying to get my summer bod. Okay, just a casual 10 grams of sugar per serving. 9 times. Okay, there's 90 grams of sugar in this thing.
2: In the whole thing?
1: Yeah.
2: Oh, dangerous, because I would eat the whole thing.
1: Doesn't look like I'm getting my summer bod after all, Wes. Well, thank you so much for hanging out with us. I know that you're actually going to be hanging out throughout the day, also playing music on Hit 104.7 Canberra. So have a great day. I am off to do some open homes and we will see you next weekend. Bye.
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